Serving all of Western Alaska and the Russian Far East, this is KICY AM 850. That was Crowder with his song Red Letters. Before that was The Steels and their song Good Time. Well, here's another note from the KICY clipboard. The Seward Peninsula Subsistence Regional Advisory Council is meeting today and tomorrow at the Mini Convention Center here in Nome. The meeting will begin daily at 9 a.m., and the public is encouraged to attend. For more information or the teleconference access number, call 907-786-3888. 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

0: in Congress, Mary Peltola gave her vote to the lower 48 liberals. It's why we fired her 2 years ago. Mary Peltola is a dishonest lobbyist who sold Alaskans out. Now, she's trying to cover up her corruption with lies and attack ads. Dan Sullivan served as a Marine for 30 years with honor and integrity. Here's Senator Sullivan on Alaska's Choice.
1: I'm fighting every day for a stronger Alaska. 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I'm Dan Sullivan, candidate for U.S. Senate, and I approve this message. 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
4: Here's Western Alaska's weather outlook from KICY AM 850. For eastern Norton Sound and the Nulato Hills, including St. Michael and Koyuk, today, mostly cloudy with highs in the lower 40s and northeast winds to 10 miles per hour. Tonight, mostly cloudy, lows in the upper 20s with northeast winds to 15 miles per hour with gusts around 30 miles per hour. For St. Lawrence Island, including Gamble and Savunga, today snow likely with a chance of rain with areas of blowing snow, less than an inch of snow accumulation, highs in the upper 30s with northeast winds to 30 miles per hour. Tonight, snow likely with areas of blowing snow, less than an inch of snow accumulation. Lows in the upper 20s with north winds to 30 miles per hour. For the Bering Strait coast, including Wales and Diomede, today cloudy, highs in the mid-30s with north winds around 25 miles per hour. Tonight, cloudy, areas of blowing snow after midnight, lows in the upper 20s with north winds to 25 miles per hour. For the Yukon Delta coast, including Amunuk and Hooper Bay, today, mostly cloudy with highs in the lower 40s and northeast winds to 10 miles per hour. Tonight, cloudy, a chance of rain and snow after midnight, lows in the mid-30s with north winds to 20 miles per hour with gusts up to 35 miles per hour after midnight. For the lower Yukon River, including St. Mary's and Pilot Station, today, mostly cloudy, highs in the lower 40s with northeast winds to 15 miles per hour. Tonight, cloudy, a chance of rain and a slight chance of snow in the evening, then rain likely and a chance of snow after midnight. No accumulation. Lows in the lower 30s with northeast winds to 20 miles per hour. For the Kuskokwim Delta, including Nightmute and Chivac, today partly cloudy, highs in the lower 40s with northeast winds to 20 miles per hour. Tonight, a chance of rain showers in the evening, then rain and snow likely after midnight. Little to no snow accumulation. Lows in the lower 30s with northeast winds to 25 miles per hour with gusts up to 40 miles per hour. And for the southern Seward Peninsula coast, including Nome and Dexter, today mostly cloudy, a slight chance of rain and snow this afternoon, highs in the lower 40s with northeast winds to 10 miles per hour. Tonight, partly cloudy in the evening, then becoming mostly cloudy, lows in the upper 20s with north winds to 15 miles per hour. I'm Jonathan, and that's your weather forecast from KICY AM 850.

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1: 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Credit cards, student loans, mortgages, and business financing are all a part of modern life. And Scripture doesn't label debt itself a sin, but it consistently warns us of the weight it carries.

0: discipleship concern when it shapes how available we are to follow the Lord. Imagine wanting to step into a ministry opportunity, help someone in need, or give generously, but feeling held back because your future income is already spoken for. Paul writes in Romans 13:8, "Let no debt remain outstanding except the continuing debt to love one another." While he's speaking primarily of relational debts, the principle still carries weight. Don't let financial obligations eclipse the greater call to love and give. Of course, this doesn't mean all borrowing is unwise. A modest mortgage or a carefully planned business loan may be appropriate. But Scripture invites us to ask a better question. Not simply, am I allowed to do this? But will this enable me to love more freely? Or will it diminish my ability to do so? As Paul reminds us in 1 Corinthians 10:23, all things are lawful, but not all things are helpful. Not all things build up. Sometimes the debt we carry isn't driven by necessity, but by impatience, comparison, or cultural pressure. When we're constantly mortgaging the future, we may miss God's invitation to partner with Him today. So what do we do if we're already carrying debt? Well, first, don't despair. The gospel always begins with grace. On the cross, Jesus declared, "It is finished." The word he used, tetelestai, was often written on receipts to show a debt had been paid in full. We owed a debt we could never repay, and Christ paid it completely. That truth shapes how we think about financial obligations. We pursue repayment not out of guilt, but out of gratitude and a desire to walk in freedom. From there, the question isn't, how fast can I eliminate every loan? It becomes, what's my next faithful step? That might begin with an honest look at your obligations, not just the numbers, but how they're affecting your ability to live out God's call in your life. It could mean building a budget, creating a repayment plan, and realigning your finances with His priorities. Psalm 37:21 reminds us, "The wicked borrows but does not pay back, but the righteous is generous and gives." Charles Spurgeon once warned that debt is a small beginning, but a giant's ending. It starts as a convenience, but ends as a chain that holds us back from where God wants us to go. That's the heart of this conversation. Freedom from borrowing isn't about legalism. It's about availability. It's about being ready, like Isaiah, to say, "Here I am, send me." And that's the invitation today. Take one step, seek wisdom, build margin, and walk in grace. Because when God calls, the goal isn't to say, "Maybe someday." It's to say, "Yes, Lord, I'm ready." 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
0: Helping you apply God's wisdom to your financial decisions, this is Faith and Finance. Before we head to the phones, in the news, inheriting a family home can bring both financial opportunity and difficult decisions. That's right, when siblings or other relatives inherit

0: property together, it creates some challenges. They have to decide when whether to sell it. Do they want to rent or keep the home while continuing to cover property taxes and insurance and maintenance and repairs? These decisions are becoming more common as trillions of dollars in wealth are expected to pass between generations in the coming decades. The latest number I've heard between now and 2048 is $124 trillion. Just absolutely incredible, the amount of wealth changing hands here. And rising home values have made real estate an especially significant part of many inheritances. Experts say disagreements can arise when heirs have different financial needs or emotional attachments to a property. Delaying a decision can also become costly because expenses continue, even while the family considers its options. Tax considerations matter as well. Inherited property receives, of course, a new cost basis based on its fair market value at the owner's death, making a timely appraisal important. Financial and estate planning professionals recommend discussing plans for family property well in advance. Clear instructions, appropriate wills or trusts, maybe a TOD deed, transfer on death deed, allowing it to pass similar to a beneficiary designation outside of probate if your state allows it, is another tool that's often used. You also want a defined timeline for making decisions that can help reduce conflict, control costs, and protect the property's value. So something to consider, among other things, as we think about estate planning and this largest asset that most people have, many people have, and that is their home. And hopefully that gives you a few things to think about today. All right, the calls are coming in. Still a few lines open. If you have a question, now's a great time to call. 800-525-7000. That's 800-525-7000. Let's begin today in Tennessee. Sandra, thanks for your call. Go ahead.
1: I'm trying to figure out about death insurance. I'm 69 and just myself, and so my family's got on my case how that I don't have any burial insurance. And so I'm finally getting around to thinking about purchasing some. And one offer I've been offered is for $25,000 for just simple burial insurance. For my age of 69, they would pay, I would have to pay them $149 per month. And if I live to be 120 years old, then they would just mail me a check for that $25,000. But I'm calling to see if that's a reasonable fee for such a need.
0: Yeah, yeah, it's a great question. Is this a term policy or where the premiums could increase later? Or is it final expense insurance with fixed premiums that never increase?
1: It never increases, he said.
0: Okay, great. Yeah, so that's, of course, one thing. So if the premiums are fixed for life and never increase, then $149 a month for $25,000 isn't necessarily a bad deal for someone approaching 70, especially if it was issued based on your health and not guaranteed issue. I would say the premium is definitely on the higher side, though. So I wouldn't say it's, you know, just a non-starter, but it is on the higher side. You know, I would say if you need the coverage, which it sounds like you do, you have health issues that would make, you know, replacing that more expensive or impossible, and you can afford the $149 a month, you know, then I think it does fill a need. I guess my question would just be, are there other assets that could be available where you would not have to bear this expense? Because, you know, that's obviously going to add up over time. I mean, roughly $1,800 a year is not insignificant, and you could stick that in savings. Do you have any other assets?
1: No, I don't.
0: Okay. Yeah. So you're just thinking about it, and you don't have this policy now, but you really don't have this anything else. You know, I think if the goal is really just the funeral and burial costs, I think the other consideration is to look at whether you actually need $25,000. I mean, a $10,000 to $15,000 final expense policy, it really could be enough. I mean, that's where most, funerals come in at. And you could even do the pre-planning, even if you don't pay for it in advance, you could go ahead and pre-plan it. And, you know, if you could cut that 25 down to 10 or even 15, you know, you could see a lower premium. I would also make sure if you're in good health that you have a fully underwritten final expense policy rather than what's called guaranteed issue. Because if they take the time, and again, assuming you're in good health, to actually do the medical underwriting, it could be significantly less expensive. A guarantee issue means they don't even consider your medical condition. And then, you know, they just come up with the premium. That's always going to be higher than somebody, you know, who's able to be medically underwritten. But that assumes you don't have serious health issues. So I think my counsel to you would be, if there's not other assets and you want to cover this, let's look at dialing it back to maybe 10 to 15,000. Let's do the pre-planning to make sure that's going to be sufficient. And then if you're in good health, make sure you look at some other policies that have full medical underwriting to get it down. Thanks for your call. Let's take a quick email before we head to our next break. This from Jenny. She writes, I'm a single mom with a low income and I'm working toward paying off credit card debt. I give regularly, but it's nowhere near a tithe. How can I move toward giving 10%? Well, Jenny, let me say, I think it's wonderful that you want to give back to God's kingdom. I will say God is not an accountant. He doesn't need your money. It's, I believe, more important that you try to become a percentage or a systematic giver and do it cheerfully, not out of legalism. Like everyone else, you need to live on a budget, ideally one that gives you a little margin at the end of the month. And if you can't live on less than you make, you'll never get ahead. If you have more than $4,000 in credit card debt, I would contact our friends at Christian Credit Counselors. They can help you pay it off 80% faster on debt management by two things. Number one is lowering that interest rate or interest rates on those cars, often by a half or more. And then second, establishing a level monthly payment that'll fit into your budget. And by the way, they'll help you put a new budget together. The combination of those two, and you're free to prepay extra at any point, are going to get that paid off 80% faster. Now, with regard to the tithe, I really appreciate your desire to honor the Lord. And I would just say, let's do both. Let's continue to be a systematic giver. Let's honor the Lord cheerfully and even sacrificially, with an eye toward continuing to move that up over time. And perhaps you continue exercising that muscle now while you're paying off that credit card debt. As soon as it's gone, you're maybe taking a jump up with your giving. And I wouldn't stop at a tenth, a tithe. I'd keep going. You know, remember, those of us who have seen the cross, I think, have the opportunity, like Jesus encouraged us to raise the bar in every area of our lives, and that includes our finances. Remember, he celebrated the widow's gift in the temple when she gave out of her poverty her last two copper coins. So I think New Testament giving is absolutely systematic and proportionate, and that's where I love the principle of the tithe. But I think it's also sacrificial. Remember, to whom much is given, much is required. It's a free gift, given freely, and certainly given cheerfully. I think that's the gift that honors the Lord when we give with the right heart posture as an act of worship. I hope that's helpful. Thanks for writing to us. Send your emails, askrob@faithfi.com. All right, a quick break and then back with your questions. 800-525-7000. Call right now. We'll be right back.
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0: Great to have you with us today on Faith and Finance. We're going to get to as many calls as we can here in our final segment today. Let's go to Arkansas. Hi, Kevin. Go ahead.
4: So, yeah, I've been a pastor for about 26 years. I pastor full-time. My wife works full-time. And we've never owned our own home. We've always lived in a parsonage.
0: Yes, sir.
4: And we don't have any debt other than about $4,000 on a car. So we're pretty thankful for that. But we've been offered a place. It's 1.7 acres. It's got a shop on it. It's got an old mobile home on it. And due to that, we can't really find a loan because of the mobile home. We don't have really any savings, but I do have somewhere around $240,000 in retirement. I think about 70 of that is in an annuity. Another 140 is in an old retirement that's tied to the church I pastored 10 years ago. And so my question is, you know, I'm looking for advice on, can I borrow against that retirement? Is that a good idea? Or and if I can do that, when I roll that over from my old plan into a new one, what kind of plan should I be looking for?
0: Yeah. Is that a 403B, Kevin?
4: The annuity.
0: Oh, it's an annuity?
4: Just last year, I rolled $70,000 or $80,000 into the annuity from that plan.
0: Okay.
4: The other one, I honestly should have looked it up before I called, but I don't remember what it is.
0: It's okay.
4: Other than it was a really old plan through our denomination.
0: Yeah, you would have to ask the annuity company for an explanation of loan availability. Often they do not offer any kind of loans. 403Bs typically do offer loans. IRAs do not. Regardless, though, that would not be my preferred plan for you all moving forward. You know, even if you didn't contribute any more for a season so you could accelerate your savings, I wouldn't want you to go into this without any savings and having to borrow from your retirement plan. If you separated from employment, it would all be taxable if you couldn't repay it. You know, at your age, you'd be subject to a 10% penalty. So I'm not a big fan of that approach. I would prefer, if you're trying to build savings a little quicker to make this purchase, maybe you temporarily stop new contributions while you're doing that, but I wouldn't borrow from what's already there. I would also say about the mobile home, you know, clearly lenders are reluctant to finance certain situations. That $25,000 discount that you mentioned is a bargain only if the home is sound, the title is clear, the cost fits your budget. I mean, I'd make sure all three of those are true. And, you know, you could explore manufactured home financing specifically first. FHA has a Title I program that finances eligible new or used manufactured homes, including some on leased lots. So you'd have to find a HUD-approved housing counselor to help you identify lenders and determine where the property qualifies. I'd much prefer that option. But I'm also slightly concerned about you getting into a home, even one that is quote unquote a good value, without any kind of margin or savings, because, you know, we know homes, especially manufactured homes that are a little older, sold at a discount, are going to need some maintenance and upkeep, and you're taking on a lot of property with it. And, you know, I just don't want you to be squeezed without any kind of emergency funds to fall back on. So I'd probably just continue on your current track, and let's look for ways to build savings and make that purchase, you know, out of cash versus the retirement account. I realize that's easier said than done, and you guys would like a place of your own, but I don't love the path forward here given the no savings and the fact that it would require a borrowing from retirement. Is that helpful though, Kevin?
4: Yeah. Yeah, it is. And all right, thank you. I do appreciate your time.
0: Absolutely, sir. Lord bless you, and thanks for your call today. Let's see. We're going to go to Tennessee and welcome Esther. Hi there.
5: Hi. Thanks for taking my question.
0: Yes, ma'am.
5: I am retired. I live on Social Security. I need to know if I need a will or a trust for when my daddy deeded me my property. He deeded it to me and the heirs of my body.
0: Okay. Yep. So the property that you're living in right now is deeded in your name. Is that right?
5: That's correct. In the heirs of my body.
0: Okay. Yeah. And so, you know, it's your property. If your name is on the deed, now we've got to decide, how are you ultimately going to pass your assets at your death? And you can use a basic will, where it's simple to create. If you don't have one, you could put one in place. It would go through probate, which is the court process. After death, the assets would transfer, including the home, to whoever you name. The benefit of a trust is you can give full control of the assets prior to death if you're incapacitated, or after death if you don't want it to pass immediately to an heir. If you wanted that to happen down the road, you know, beyond your death, that's where a trust can come in. It also allows you to keep everything private because it's not filed with the court. But if you're not worried about privacy and you're not worried about it going through probate, then a simple will is going to take whatever you have, including this piece of real estate, and it's going to tell the probate court and the, you know, the person, the executor of the estate, who gets your assets at your death. And that may be all you need.
5: So with it being to me and the heirs of my body, then my son, it wouldn't automatically go to him.
0: Yeah, you would want to check with an attorney about that. I'm not familiar with that term. I know that's a legal term, and that appears in older wills. You know, that basically is just, in my estimate, my understanding, and I'm not an attorney, so you should get one. That refers to a person's direct biological descendants. And so, you know, that is an outdated language, and it probably is an indication that you should update your will. Or if you're referring to your father's will, then you need your own will and ask the attorney how to handle that, kind of given that older language that was used, meaning the heirs of my body. So here's my recommendation. I would go see an attorney and have the attorney look over the will that you're referring to and help you determine what you need to do moving forward, whether that's a trust for yourself or your own will, in order to make sure that your wishes are honored, okay?
5: It's not a will, it's a deed.
0: Okay.
5: He didn't will it to me, he deeded it to me.
0: Okay, yeah, you're gonna need to get an attorney to jump in on this. I can't give legal advice, that is not my capacity, and so you need either a real estate attorney or an estate attorney to look over the deed and advise you on where to go from here, just so everything is done properly and in accordance with the laws of the state of Tennessee. And unfortunately, I'm not able to advise you on that, Esther, but I'm confident you can get that decision. You could call your church and ask for a referral to a real estate attorney or an estate attorney, or any one of our certified Kingdom advisors could give you a referral as well. If you're comfortable on the web, you could go to our website, faithfi.com, and do a search there. All the best to you, Esther. Thanks for calling today. We appreciate it. Big thanks to my team today, Devin, Robert, and Taylor. We'll see you next time. Bye-bye.
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1: Albania student protest turning violent. Student protest entering the third day. From Christian News Radio Network, I'm Jim Miller. Protest turning violent with students in Albania, which entered the third day. Clashes erupting outside the education ministry. Demonstrators demanding reforms to education and job access. Police deployed riot units as fires broke out near government buildings. Inflation jumping sharply in September. U.S. inflation surging. U.S. inflation surged last month as energy costs spiked, with gas prices rising more than 9% from August. Economists say the report adds pressure ahead of the November elections and highlights ongoing volatility in consumer prices. The Social Security Administration announcing another cost of living adjustment. That story after the break.
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1: 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News Nation's Nicole Burley has more.
4: According to the Bureau of Labor Statistics, annual inflation rose 3.7% last month, driven in no small part by spiking gas and energy costs. Overall, energy prices have climbed more than 20% over the past year. But increasing costs in other sectors are also having an impact.
1: Today, the Labor Department released inflation figures for September that rose more than expected. And Ukraine says new Starlink restrictions disrupting military operations as Russia escalates attacks on energy infrastructure. More than 600,000 people lost power after overnight strikes. Kyiv says it received no advance warning from partners. U.S. Coast Guard today offloaded the results of a major drug bust at Port Everglades in Fort Lauderdale, Florida. Here's News Nation's Allie Bradley.
5: More than 13 metric tons of cocaine plus roughly a ton and a half of marijuana seized there. Now that's nearly 33,000 pounds of drugs intercepted in the Eastern Pacific. And the Coast Guard says a haul represents roughly $260 million denied to the criminal organizations trafficking those drugs. Now this was carried out through six different interdictions. In all, 15 people were detained.
1: Coast Guard says it'll use information from the operation to continue gathering intelligence on the cartels. Major League Baseball playoffs continue. It's the National League Championship Series, the Brewers and the Dodgers. From Christian Truth Radio Network, I'm Joe Miller. To hear this and other reports on demand, visit ChristianNewsRadio.org.
6: With the Wall Street Business Report, I'm Bob Agnew. 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
7: The Consumer Price Index, a broad measure of goods and services costs across the U.S. economy, rose a seasonally adjusted 0.6% for the month, putting the 12-month rate at 3.7%. Stripping out volatile food and energy costs, so-called core CPI rose 0.3% for the month, and was up 2.6% on an annual basis. Bernie Bennett, Washington.
6: Bank of America being hit with more than $1 billion in penalties over alleged money laundering.
8: Treasury says the fines stem from the bank's failure to report over $5 billion in suspicious transactions, including some that were indicative of Chinese money laundering networks. The fine comes days after American Express was hit with a $350 million penalty over similar allegations. I'm Mark Mayfield.
6: On Wall Street, the Dow lost 48 points and NASDAQ off 511. For the Wall Street Business Report, I'm Bob Agnew.
9: Here's Western Alaska's weather outlook from KICY AM 850. For eastern Norton Sound and the Nulato Hills, including St. Michael and Koyuk. Today, mostly cloudy with highs in the lower 40s and northeast winds to 10 miles per hour. Tonight, mostly cloudy, lows in the upper 20s, with northeast winds to 15 miles per hour, with gusts around 30 miles per hour. For St. Lawrence Island, including Gamble and Savunga, today snow likely with a chance of rain, with areas of blowing snow, less than an inch of snow accumulation, highs in the upper 30s, with northeast winds to 30 miles per hour. Tonight, snow likely with areas of blowing snow, less than an inch of snow accumulation. lows in the upper 20s with north winds to 30 miles per hour. For the Bering Strait coast, including Wales and Diomede, today cloudy, highs in the mid-30s with north winds around 25 miles per hour. Tonight cloudy, areas of blowing snow after midnight, lows in the upper 20s with north winds to 25 miles per hour. For the Yukon Delta coast, including Amunuk and Hooper Bay, today mostly cloudy with highs in the lower 40s and northeast winds to 10 miles per hour. Tonight cloudy, a chance of rain and snow after midnight, lows in the mid-30s with north winds to 20 miles per hour with gusts up to 35 miles per hour after midnight. For the lower Yukon River, including St. Mary's and Pilot Station, today mostly cloudy, highs in the lower 40s with northeast winds to 15 miles per hour. Tonight cloudy, a chance of rain and a slight chance of snow in the evening, then rain likely and a chance of snow after midnight. No accumulation. Lows in the lower 30s with northeast winds to 20 miles per hour. For the Kuskokwim Delta, including Nightmute and Chivac, today partly cloudy, highs in the lower 40s with northeast winds to 20 miles per hour. Tonight a chance of rain showers in the evening, then rain and snow likely after midnight. Little to no snow accumulation. Lows in the lower 30s with northeast winds to 25 miles per hour with gusts up to 40 miles per hour. And for the southern Seward Peninsula coast, including Nome and Dexter, today mostly cloudy, a slight chance of rain and snow this afternoon, highs in the lower 40s with northeast winds to 10 miles per hour. Tonight partly cloudy in the evening, then becoming mostly cloudy, lows in the upper 20s with north winds to 15 miles per hour. I'm Jonathan, and that's your weather forecast from KICY AM 850.

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Well, here's a note from the KICY clipboard. The Nome Arts Council invites you to join the community holiday choir. Anyone 14 and up is welcome to join. No auditions are needed. Rehearsals will be Sunday evenings, October 18th through December 13th, from 4 to 5:30 at Our Savior's Lutheran Church on the corner of West 5th and Baring. For more information, contact Thomas Simonson at 907-625-1546. 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

0: Mary Peltola gave her vote to the lower 48 liberals. It's why we fired her 2 years ago. Mary Peltola is a dishonest lobbyist who sold Alaskans out. Now, she's trying to cover up her corruption with lies and attack ads. Dan Sullivan served as a Marine for 30 years with honor and integrity. Here's Senator Sullivan on Alaska's Choice.
1: I'm fighting every day for a stronger Alaska. Mary Peltola's focus? Desperate lies about me and my family. I've spent my career defending survivors of domestic violence, and I voted to force Trump's DOJ to release the Epstein files, while Mary Peltola took huge checks from Epstein's associates. I'm fighting to stop members of Congress from cashing in as DC lobbyists, which is exactly what Mary Peltola did after Alaskans fired her. I'm Dan Sullivan, candidate for U.S. Senate, and I approve this message. 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

0: Christian radio for the real people. This is KICY AM 850. That was Chris Tomlin and his song Jesus. Before that was Dennis Agajanian and his song Agnus Dei. Well, today's verse from God's Word comes from the New Testament book of Romans, chapter 12, verse 2. Do not be conformed to the pattern of this world, but be transformed by the renewing of your mind. Then you will be able to test and approve what God's will is, His good, pleasing, and perfect will. That's Romans 12, 2, from the New International Version of the Bible.
1: A massive, massive ship. This is Ken Ham, a missionary to our evolutionized culture and even the church. The Ark was a massive ship, 510 feet long, 51 feet high, and 85 feet wide. It easily fit all the animals needed, plus supplies and Noah's family. Some people argue the flood was local, not global. But why would God command Noah to build such a massive ship if he could have just moved to an area outside of God's judgment? And Genesis tells us every land-dwelling creature and every person outside the ark perished. But if the flood was local,

0: cover up her corruption with lies and attack ads. Dan Sullivan served as a Marine for 30 years with honor and integrity. 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
1: I'm fighting every day for a stronger Alaska. Mary Peltola's focus? 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I've spent my career defending survivors of domestic violence, and I voted to force Trump's DOJ to release the Epstein files, while Mary Peltola took huge checks from Epstein's associates. I'm fighting to stop members of Congress from cashing in as DC lobbyists, which is exactly what Mary Peltola did after Alaskans fired her. I'm Dan Sullivan, candidate for U.S. Senate, and I approve this message. 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
4: Here's Western Alaska's weather outlook from KICY AM 850. For eastern Norton Sound and the Nulato Hills, including St. Michael and Koyuk. Today, mostly cloudy with highs in the lower 40s and northeast winds to 10 miles per hour. Tonight, mostly cloudy, lows in the upper 20s with northeast winds to 15 miles per hour with gusts around 30 miles per hour. For St. Lawrence Island, including Gamble and Savunga. Today, snow likely with a chance of rain, with areas of blowing snow. Less than an inch of snow accumulation. Highs in the upper 30s, with northeast winds to 30 miles per hour. Tonight, snow likely with areas of blowing snow. Less than an inch of snow accumulation. Lows in the upper 20s, with north winds to 30 miles per hour. For the Bering Strait Coast, including Wales and Diomede. Today, cloudy. Highs in the mid-30s, with north winds around 25 miles per hour. Tonight, cloudy, areas of blowing snow after midnight, lows in the upper 20s with north winds to 25 miles per hour. For the Yukon Delta coast, including Amunuk and Hooper Bay. Today, mostly cloudy with highs in the lower 40s and northeast winds to 10 miles per hour. Tonight, cloudy, a chance of rain and snow after midnight, lows in the mid-30s with north winds to 20 miles per hour with gusts up to 35 miles per hour after midnight. For the Lower Yukon River, including St. Mary's and Pilot Station. Today, mostly cloudy, highs in the lower 40s with northeast winds to 15 miles per hour. Tonight, cloudy, a chance of rain and a slight chance of snow in the evening, then rain likely and a chance of snow after midnight. No accumulation. Lows in the lower 30s with northeast winds to 20 miles per hour. For the Kuskokwim Delta, including Nightmute and Chivac. Today, partly cloudy, highs in the lower 40s with northeast winds to 20 miles per hour. Tonight, a chance of rain showers in the evening, then rain and snow likely after midnight. Little to no snow accumulation. Lows in the lower 30s with northeast winds to 25 miles per hour with gusts up to 40 miles per hour. And for the southern Seward Peninsula coast, including Nome and Dexter. Today, mostly cloudy, a slight chance of rain and snow this afternoon. Highs in the lower 40s with northeast winds to 10 miles per hour. Tonight, partly cloudy in the evening, then becoming mostly cloudy. Lows in the upper 20s with north winds to 15 miles per hour. I'm Jonathan, and that's your weather forecast from KICY AM 850.

0: I served in the Navy, and like any other service member, I know what war can cost. But Dan Sullivan voted repeatedly to support the war in Iran, driving up our gas prices. I'm seeing gas prices I've never seen before, and it boggles my mind. Now I'm paying 50% more to fill up my tank.
1: In Fairbanks, we're paying over $5 for a gallon of gas, close to $7 for diesel. But Dan Sullivan voted 14 times to give a blank check for the war in Iran, even after he knew gas prices were hitting record highs.
0: Sullivan voted to send billions overseas while Alaskans struggle to cover the basics. Groceries, utilities, housing, everything has gone up. If Dan Sullivan had any clue what it was like to live here, he should be looking out for us, not voting to make our life even more expensive in Alaska.
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2: 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It's why we fired her 2 years ago. Mary Peltola is a dishonest lobbyist who sold Alaskans out. Now, she's trying to cover up her corruption with lies and attack ads. Dan Sullivan served as a Marine for 30 years with honor and integrity. Here's Senator Sullivan on Alaska's Choice.
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1: Today on Insight for Living, Chuck Swindoll continues his study in the book of Mark. We're just getting started in this beautiful glimpse of Jesus. And as we look at the first chapter, Chuck draws three searching questions out of this passage. These aren't questions about the house we live in or the job we hold. They reach deeper than that. First, where does the Lord find you today? Second, what is his calling in your life? And third, how long will it take you to say yes? Chuck begins with prayer.
2: We have already come to you, our Father, in silence, and now we continue our worship with these simple words. Be to us what we can never be for ourselves, our Father. Be our peace. In a world that's chaotic, disturbing, and often disillusioning, be our peace. Be our hope. So much around us is empty. All of it is temporary. Temporal, it's passing. And as time passes, many things deteriorate. So be our hope, as well as our peace. Be our grace, Lord, in a world of demands and deadlines and unforgiving spirits and revengeful people. Be our grace, our hope, our peace, and be our vision. So easy for us to be short-sighted, preoccupied with now, or even yesterday. Be our peace and our hope, our grace, our vision. Everyone said, amen.
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2: There once lived a man who preached his first sermon when he was about 30 years of age, and he not only knew his audience, he knew them better than he knew himself. And when he preached that sermon, everyone listened. In fact, they gathered and they sat down on this slope near a body of water, and he preached what came to be known as the Sermon on the Mount. Matthew covers the story or the sermon in chapters 5, 6, and 7, which we'll not turn to, but this was the first sermon he delivered, and what a masterpiece it was. It was the beginning of a lifetime of masterpieces, though his lifetime would last only 3.5 years on this earth. But for now, our attention turns immediately, to use Mark's word, immediately we go to verse 14 of chapter 1. And just before we hear the words of the master, we observe two things in this 14th verse. First, that John has been arrested and incarcerated. That's John the Baptizer. Last time we saw John, he was baptizing and preaching in the wilderness, and now we find John pushed away from the crowd and, in fact, taken and left in prison. John is arrested and incarcerated, but Jesus, we read in verse 14, begins his ministry in Galilee. You see the verse? After John had been taken into custody, Jesus came into Galilee preaching the gospel of God. Why would he minister early in the area of Galilee? Because it was less priest-ridden and certainly less Pharisee-dominated. More of the legalism rested in the south, in the region of Judea. Jesus was there and had been there, but his main ministry, at least as it's kick-started, if you will, takes place in Galilee. Here he is freer, much more able to minister, not so many obstacles, not so much of a hostile opposition, except from his own hometown. We'll get to that later also. Notice, if you will, in verse 14, he comes. His method is preaching the gospel of God. See the word preaching? It's the same Greek term as in 2 Timothy 4, verse 2, where Paul exhorts younger Timothy to preach the word. The preaching of the word is to include the declaration of the gospel as well as the communication of information regarding the Christian life. In this case, Jesus isn't at a church. He is along the shore of the Sea of Galilee, but he is making an authoritative proclamation regarding what? What is his message? Look, he is preaching the gospel of God. It is a good news of peace as opposed to that which is chaotic and filled with unrest. It is a good news of hope in the midst of hopelessness and emptiness. It is good news of immortality, the life after this one in a world that's given to temporal happiness and momentary reliefs. Jesus' word regarding the gospel of God is a bold declaration, making people aware of their need for the living God. Now he gets even more specific. Mark adds with the word saying, verse 15, see, Jesus came into Galilee preaching the gospel of God and saying, and if you carry a Bible with red letters, that is, those words spoken by Jesus, you immediately notice your text, the font, has turned red, because these are the first recorded words of Jesus in Mark's gospel. Notice that his message has three characteristics. One, it is urgent and relevant. Two, it is transforming and personal. Three, it is free, based on grace. Let's go over all three of them. First, it is relevant. We read here, the time is fulfilled and the kingdom of God is at hand. There's urgency. The kingdom is at hand. You have been waiting for Messiah. I am he, says Jesus. And he's able to stand before them personifying the message of Messiah. You've been looking for the coming of Messiah. You are looking at the one who qualifies, the fulfillment of God's promises. The kingdom has come and is at hand. Second, you will notice his message is transforming and personal. Repent. Repent. What does that word mean? Listen carefully. It means to change the mind. What does that mean? A person without Christ lives in sin. Jesus is declaring you need to repent. In other words, change your mind regarding a lifestyle and a mentality of sinfulness and turn toward the gospel, the good news of Christ. And how do I do that? I believe. Think of them as going together. Don't separate them. You haven't really believed in the Lord Jesus until you have turned from a mentality toward trusting in sinfulness and turning toward the one who can forgive you of your sin. You have not really repented, that is in full sense, you've not really turned until you've believed in the Lord Jesus. He who has the Son has the life. He who does not have the Son of God does not have the life. That's his message. Don't try to make a gift cost anything. It's free. It's free. So we've got that settled. That's his message. And now we turn to his call in the life of these men who are here fishing along the Sea of Galilee. Just for clarification, let's understand that this is not the first time these men have seen Jesus. Let's just clarify that. Hold your place here. I mentioned earlier we'd look at it. Look at John chapter 1. Turn there from Mark 1. Skip Luke. Go to John. And you will find Jesus is preaching. John is declaring, verse 36, "Behold the Lamb of God." Two disciples heard him speak. They followed Jesus. Verse 40, one of the two who heard John speak and followed him was Andrew, Simon Peter's brother. He found first his own brother Simon and said to him, "We have found the Messiah," translated means Christ. He brought him to Jesus. Jesus looked at him and said, "You are Simon, the son of John. You shall be called Cephas," which is translated Peter. The next day he purposed to go into Galilee, and he found Philip, and Jesus said to him, "Follow me." So understand, this in Mark 1 is not the first time these men have laid eyes on Jesus. They've heard him in and around the Galilean area. Back to Mark 1. There's a reason I mentioned that, and we will get to it right away from what Mark writes. Now, look at verse 16 of Mark 1. As he was going along by the Sea of Galilee, he saw Simon and Andrew, the brother of Simon, casting a net in the sea, for they were fishermen. Now, where were they? They were on the Sea of Galilee, up in that, most likely in that northwest corner area we just looked at on our maps, and they are casting a net into the water. Now, when you and I think of fishing, we think of a casting rod or a fly rod. But when you're a commercial fisherman, you fish with nets. In those days, there weren't powered boats, only sailing vessels. And so a little boat would go in the water, and the fisherman would carry a large net, circular in shape, with weights on the edges, and would cast the net into the water. It would fall like a parachute down to the bottom, and most often, one of the fishermen would dive in and gather the weights together at the bottom and hold this net, and the other would pull it up, and they would dump their fish in the boat or a boat alongside to carry the fish. It was a full-on business. These men are casting their nets. They are professional fishermen. We read that here at the end of verse 16. You may not know it, but fishing was big business back then and remained so for years in Galilee. One man helps us with the story. In the first century, fishing was a thriving industry on the Sea of Galilee, which counted no fewer than 16 bustling ports on the lake and several towns on the northwest shore. So numerous were fishing boats that Josephus, who was a Jewish historian who wrote later, Josephus was able to commandeer 230 of those boats during the war in Galilee in AD 68. Nor was the catch consumed by local markets alone. It should be remembered that fish, not red meat, was the staple food of the Greco-Roman world. Fish from the Sea of Galilee were exported and prized in distant Alexandria in Egypt and Antioch in Syria. This is big business. These men knew the world of fishing. Now notice when Jesus sees them doing what they did for a living, he spoke to them. Again, if you carry a red letter edition of the Bible, you'll see red words here. Jesus said to them, "Follow me. Follow me, and I will make you become fishers of men." Let the passage say what it says. Don't put words in Jesus' mouth. He simply says, "Follow me." Understand, he's not starting a school to train preachers. He is not announcing the beginning of a seminary. He's not opening a rabbinical course of instruction. If he were, the emphasis would be on the Torah, where they to this day study the Old Testament scriptures in the Holy Land. that he's not opening a school. They are not given an entrance exam. They are not tested for their personality traits or types. They aren't asked questions about the Old Testament. They aren't encouraged to talk to their wives and family, though I have the feeling that they did. All he says is, follow me. This was an enormous risk, because in order to follow him, they would need to leave what was familiar, their source of income, the way they supported their family. He only made one promise after the command. Do you see it? I will make you become fishers of men. It would be a process, which is seen in the word become. They didn't, 10 minutes after starting to follow, qualify as fishers of men. That took time. They needed to be trained in that. They would become that over a process of it, and they would need to leave the familiar places of their life and go to what was unfamiliar. Ultimately, they would stop catching fish and they would start catching people. I think Jesus was saying this: if I can trust you to follow me, you can trust me to train you. His call always has that implication. If I can trust you to follow me, then you can trust me to train you, to take care of you, to guide you, to lead you. Now, I observe how they responded, and here is a remarkable thing. Immediately, they left their nets and they followed him. The most amazing thing is the first word, immediately. When you talk about risk, you talk about trusting someone else. They knew when they left they weren't going to be fishing anymore. He would talk to them about fishing for people. So they're leaving the familiar, but there's got to be something similar to what they were doing, because he calls it fishing for men. They have been fishing for fish. I'll come back to that thought in a moment. Go on to the next. Look at this next couple of men. Going on a little farther, he saw James, the son of Zebedee, and John, his brother. Now, where were they? Well, they are in the boat. In their case, they're mending nets. The others were casting. These men are sitting in their boats, and they're mending their nets. What do we read? Immediately, he called them. What was their response? They left their father, Zebedee, in the boat with the hired servants, and they went away to follow him. No reluctance. If there were questions, we don't read of them. If there was hesitation, Mark doesn't tell us about it. They simply followed him. Now, let me pause and interject a couple of thoughts that I think might be helpful before I apply all of this, because this is not a history lesson or a geography lesson. This is a spiritual direction for all of us. This is a message for every one of us. But let me mention a couple of things. First, Jesus knew much more than he promised. He told them they would become fishers of men, and he left it at that. But there was so much more he knew. He knew what that would include, the training process of those next 3.5 years. There would be privation. There would be pain. There would be exhaustion. There would be times of exhilaration and celebration. There would be occasions when the scene would be so dark they wouldn't know what to do, being unable to cast out demons. They've never been around the demonic realm. They'll be in the midst of that. There'll be times of confusion. There'll be times when they're under attack, misunderstood and misrepresented, and in fact, they'll be killed for their walk with Christ. They don't know any of that. Most of them became martyrs. He doesn't tell them that. All he says, remember this, you will become fishers of men. When your direction in life is turned from the mundane nets and boats and water of your life, and it's turned toward people, and God is calling you in that direction, you are in for one surprise after another. and all the things I mentioned multiplied by 10. Your world will be turned upside down as you become fishers of people. Now, the second thing I want to mention is that Jesus saw in them much more than he revealed. Jesus saw in them much more than he revealed. Let's take Simon Peter. Peter saw himself as just a fisherman. Jesus saw other things deep within him. Peter was by nature, well, let me let John Phillips describe it for us. He saw Simon. Everyone saw Simon Peter, or at least heard him. Simon was always the center of a crowd. He was always where the action was. At sports, Simon had to bat first. At play, Simon had to be the groom if they were playing weddings, and the rabbi if they were playing funerals, or better still, the corpse if there were going to be a resurrection. He saw Simon, but he saw more than that. He saw Peter, as Michelangelo saw David in a block of marble. So Jesus saw an apostle in a rugged fisherman. He saw Simon casting his net, but at the same time, he saw 3,000 souls being saved by a single sermon that Peter would deliver years ahead. He saw Peter, and he saw Gentiles being added to the church. He saw Peter, and he saw a man carrying a cross to Execution Hill, faithful unto death, even the death of the cross. He saw Peter, and he saw a name being written down in glory, engraved with an iron pen. Never doubt it. When he calls you, he sees you not as what you are, but as what you are to become. Trust me on this. When God first calls us into his calling and work, the people who see us today would never have believed it back then, because of the work the Lord is doing as he teaches us to become fishers of men and women. Now, the invitation of Jesus today. I have three searching questions that I want to linger on with you for the next few minutes, because this is, as I say, this is all about a spiritual lesson today as much as it is about the teaching of the passage of Scripture. Three searching questions. And I've put on your outline a place at the bottom for you to write your questions. If you don't mind doing that, this would be a good time to take out your pen and to write the questions in, because I want them to haunt you. I want them to follow you after this sermon is over and you've long since forgotten what the date is. I want you to think about these three questions. The first one is this, based on what we have just read about Peter and Andrew and James and John. Where does the Lord find you today? Where does the Lord find you today? I know where I find you. I can name the place. I can name the address. I can name the time and the date. But I don't see you like the Lord sees you, and I don't find you the way he finds you. He sees you inside and out. He knows your past as well as your future. He knows your potential, though you are probably blind to most of it. Where does the Lord find you today? Let's go to your home. Let's go to your family. Where does he find you in the environs of your home? Are things harmonious and satisfying, and are things in good shape? Or does he find that there are some things that have been dislodged, missing, perhaps corrupted through acts of omission on your part, or perhaps even deliberate acts of sinfulness? Where does he find you in your home? How about at your work? Are you truly fulfilled in the what you do for a living? Where does he find you in your work? How about in this stage of your life? Many of you are in your 30s, in your 40s. Some of you are in your 50s and 60s. Others of you younger, others older than that. Where does he find you in this stage of your life? Are you changing, or are you stuck? Are you open, or are you closed? Jesus started where these men were. He saw them just where they were, and he took them to where he had in mind for them.
1: Where does the Lord find you today? Wherever you might be, at home, at work, in this season of life, Jesus meets you right where you are. But he never leaves us there. He knows where he's taken us, and he calls us to follow. So don't be afraid to say yes. You're listening to Insight for Living. Chuck Swindoll titled today's message, Saying Yes to Christ's Call. Just 1 week ago today, we started a brand new study through the Gospel according to Mark. It's a series that's never been shared on Insight for Living until now. As you know, we make it our mission to create Bible study resources that allow you to search the scriptures, just as Chuck did to prepare this sermon series on Mark. This study is no exception. And in fact, because of the scope of Mark's gospel, Chuck has divided this study into three volumes. His Searching the Scriptures Bible Study Workbooks for Mark come in three spiral-bound workbooks, and they're published and ready today. To purchase these volumes, either for personal or group study, call us at 800-772-8888. Here's some exciting news. Chuck has completed his personal memoir. It's rolling off the printing presses this week, and you can be among the first to own a copy. 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It shouldn't surprise you that Chuck's memoir is filled with fascinating stories, told as only Chuck can tell them. 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More importantly, Chuck shares how God was working out his purposes, preparing Chuck for a lifetime of public ministry. 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I'm Bill Meyer. 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
3: 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Our job is to tell it. The receiver's job is to receive it and believe it. One plants a seed, another waters, but God gives the increase.
4: 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And we'll have the continuation of a conversation with him today on Focus on the Family with Jim Daly. Thanks for joining us. I'm John Fuller.
2: You know, John, even in that clip, you can hear James's dedication to wordsmithing. He's very deliberate with the words he chooses and delivers them in such a great way. And he does that with sports, but more importantly, he does that with his faith in Christ. And it was wonderful hearing about JB's family last time and his love of Scripture. The time went by so quickly, you know you're having a good time when that happens. We have more to share today about his pursuit of a basketball career. That was his passion, not football. But more importantly, his pursuit of a committed relationship with the Lord. He is a theologian, which is amazing. I really enjoyed my time with him in Washington, D.C. We taped that remotely at a good friend's home there in Georgetown. And we're going to be featuring that conversation in our Sports and Faith audio collection as well. I've talked to a number of athletes and sports media icons through the years, and you can hear their stories. It's all free. We just want you to hear their testimony in Christ. And there are some big names in there.
4: There are. Scott Hamilton, Bernard Langer, Kirk Cousins, Daryl Waltrip, Daryl Strawberry. 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And you can sign up to get the free Sports and Faith audio collection when you stop by our website, FocusOnTheFamily.com/broadcast. Let's go ahead and jump back into the conversation now with James Brown on today's episode of Focus on the Family with Jim Daly.
2: Let me roll us back a little bit to sports, and that's your world. I mean, it's not who you are, it's what you do, but it's what you've done for a long time. You were a big-time basketball player, high school champ and all those things. And I just want to talk about FCA, Fellowship of Christian Athletes, is how I came to Christ. And, you know, I had a wonderful football coach who took an interest in me without my mom and dad, as an orphan kid at that point in high school, living with my brother. But he just loved on me. And I will always have a place in my heart for football coaches because there's so many good men that are trying to help these young boys become men. And Paul Morrow did that for me. That was your experience too. And that's, in my opinion, what makes sports so good spiritually for these men and women, boys and girls.
3: The impact of a coach on an athlete's life in its fulsome sense is undeniable. Many times you'll hear people, when you ask questions about their background, they will often reference clearly the influence of their parents, positive or negative. A pastor, a coach is almost without fail going to be mentioned if they were involved in sports, even if it was recreationally. My mother and father set the example. My father with his deathbed conversion, most importantly, and how he provided for his family, as you said, working two and three jobs routinely. My mother wanting to be the excellent homemaker that she was, and she was, but leading the path. And when, I don't know whether, who was it? Was it Jacob who wrestled with the angel? My mother.
2: Israel.
3: I don't know whether it was my mother doing the wrestling or the angel was wrestling with my mom, but when she became saved, we had no choice.
2: Yeah.
3: And we're glad of it because she led us through that process. But my high school coach, he had to carry on what my mother and father had set as foundational imprints in our lives. And my high school coach

0: inducted, who only did his work at the high school level.
1: Wow.
0: He was the winningest high school basketball coach in the country. Number two, he then went into the Naismith Foundation Hall of Fame as the greatest high school coach of the 20th century.
1: Yeah.
0: And he never, ever uttered a profanity. He always focused, and he walked the word of God without beating us over the head. He was the one who walked the talk. But I'll close it with this. So I went to Harvard, and here I've got over 150 athletic scholarships to go to these great schools. My parents certainly could have afforded it, but they always said, get the best education. That's the foundation stone for success in life. So I said I wanted to go to Harvard, not realizing they were going to have to pay on their meager income and take out loans for me to go to Harvard. But that's what they said, and they made it happen. And I am forever thankful for that.
1: You know, last year we do survey work every year for the listeners, and thankfully we have millions of people that listen to Focus on the Family, and you know, like watch CBS and NFL, right? I think you have a few more, but
0: I'm not sure, but whatever few I want to do be impactful.
1: But the point of this is, when we do the survey work, last year 179,000 people said Focus was the organization that helped lead me to the Lord. So I think in the last few minutes here, JB, as we talk about it, I love your sympathy that we're only human. You've said that a couple times, that we're sinners saved by grace. Sometimes we lose that, especially in the Christian community. And we put a lot of expectations on our children because, you know, we're probably 35, 40. We've been walking with the Lord for 10, 15, 20 years. And then we expect our children to be right there with us, but they've got to walk their journey as well. And I think in that regard, when you look at even your story about your daughter and, you know, tough decisions that were being made then, speak to that parenting situation, because I think there are going to be people hearing you and watching you now that it will help them, A, to consider Christ as their Savior, and B, to make wise decisions then so that you're 30, 40 years from that point, you can rest, that your soul is at peace because right things were decided. Speak to your daughter's situation.
0: Oh, well, in terms of my daughter's situation, who, you know, I had out of wedlock, and I remember a gentleman at the University of Michigan who was an associate athletic director who made such a distinct and lifelong impact on all of the great athletes who were there, including Tom Brady, Desmond Howard, et cetera, et cetera. A believer who had a definitive impact on all of those athletes, helping to prepare them for the game of life. And I'm not sure how much he may have been impacting him with the word, but I know when I thought about my daughter, and when I think about my daughter, and again, I had her out of wedlock with my high school sweetheart, who I thought I was going to marry, was not saved. And certainly in my mind, I would not have objected because I didn't know Christ if she said that she wasn't going to have a child if we weren't going to get married. And I went back and asked her not too long ago, why did you not have an abortion? And she simply said, and does it get any clearer and more impactful than this? Her words, not mine. I do not want to kill my child. I had no other questions from there. And while I am humbled to have been asked to speak on a number of different platforms and to preach the word of God, which I love, our friend Greg Oliver had extended invitations where people who run pregnancy centers were asking if I would come and talk to the women who were there, trying to encourage them to keep the baby. I understand this is a political hot potato, that many people stay away from this. The truth of the matter is, based on what my ex said and how she viewed it, and the beautiful 43-year-old daughter that I have now, who's married to a wonderful Christian man with four beautiful Christian kids who are all in Christian schools, I know that I know. And with respect to those invitations, while I can certainly give a male's perspective, I asked my daughter to go with me.
1: Oh, that's great.
0: And one of the reasons was

0: because of a father-daughter show that we did on television, where the host asked me if I would bring my daughter, knowing that she was a child out of wedlock, who I supported 1,000%, have and always will, even being married, though my role is a secondary one, because when two get married, in the Bible, they become one. So I play an augmenting role and love what I'm doing with my grandkids. But I asked her to come on this TV show with me, and this was live. And the host asked her, and I wasn't prepared for this myself. I was trying to prepare my daughter. He asked her, what was it like growing up in a family where your father wasn't there, knowing that you were had out of wedlock? Kind of looked to see what she was going to say. And she simply said, my father has always loved my mother. He never spoke one ill word. He supported me and her to the nth degree until I got married. And I have nothing but love for my father and how he honored and loved and loves my mother.
1: That's beautiful.
0: So, Jim Daly, you know me well enough to know, I don't go around trying to, and I said this earlier, to beat people over the head with the Bible. But we are to share the love of Christ lovingly, truthfully, and winsomely.
1: Yeah.
0: If I understand the word correctly, and I know you do, so please correct me, where it says our job is to tell it. The receiver's job is to receive it and believe it. One plants a seed, another waters, but God gives the increase. So for me, with my grandkids, where it says a good man provides for his children's children, I still add that responsibility until the day that the good Lord calls me home. And I hope that people, I respect whatever decision other people want to make. That's their life decision to make. So please just respect where I'm coming from. I don't go around castigating anybody, beating them over the head, bringing doom and gloom on them. I simply present the truth. And it's a choice that all of us have to make. Deuteronomy 30 and 19 is pretty clear with that. For God is what? Speaking through Moses when he says, I present before you this day. I call heaven and earth to record or record this day, your choice. I present to you life or death, blessings and cursings. And he gives us the answer to the test when he says, choose life.
1: Right.
0: It's a choice that we make.
1: Right.
0: God doesn't condemn. We condemn ourselves. And I pray that people will just receive the wonderful, loving intent that is being shared. But it's all of us who has a choice to make. Does that make sense, Jim?
1: Oh, yeah. And I think, you know, what it demonstrates is the idea. And what we should be full of as Christians is the attitude that we were forgiven much. That we know we're forgiven much, that we're not perfect people, and Christ died for our sins. So why would you hold somebody else to a different standard, including your child? Some of the best stories, JB, I've heard at Focus are in this area where Christian families, you know, going to church on Sunday, their 17-year-old daughter gets pregnant, and now it's a catastrophe, and they've got to deal with it. But I think when it comes to life, and I know you share this, God doesn't make mistakes. Your daughter is not a mistake. Think of her life and the grandkids. And somehow God shapes all of that into good. Like Romans 8:28 says, all things work for good. Are you serious? But in that moment, the dads are furious. The moms are bewildered. What do we do? And it's not what we're aiming for. Of course not. We want what's best. But man, God will take your mess and make it better. Make it his mess. And that's what we want. JB, before we get away, I do want to hear that story of how you came to Christ, because we didn't capture that yet. What was it? You know, obviously you had your daughter out of wedlock, you mentioned. How long after did you come to Christ? What started you in a faith trajectory?
0: In as succinct a fashion as I can, after being cut by the Atlanta Hawks, and I did get a chance the following year when Red Auerbach, God bless him, asked me to come to trial for the Boston Celtics, and I was again the last person cut. So I knew that I was going to go and pursue a career, although he, Red Auerbach, wanted me to go overseas to polish my game a little bit and come back and play in the NBA. I said, no, you know, my parents worked hard for me to take advantage of this opportunity. Let's go start in a game of life. But while I was home sulking the first year after being cut by the Atlanta Hawks, hiding in the house for 2 weeks away from my friends who were like, JB didn't make it in the NBA, you're kidding me. But examining, as I shared with you, the reasons why, and when I examined my own heart and realized what I didn't do and the life mantra, work ethic that I have, whereas in corporate America, they give you principles, if you will, to follow to be successful in corporate America. For me, they have to have a foundation in Scripture. And in Scripture, when I examine myself, 2 Corinthians 13:5 says, to examine yourself, to make certain you're walking in the faith. I wasn't there at that point, clearly, when I was asking Jesus into my life. I'm tooling in my little Corvette, coming home late one night after the nightclub, a lifestyle for those several months of going to the nightclub and realizing that was not the answer. And it's late at night, and I simply asked the Lord. I said, I know of you, but I don't know you. If you will reveal yourself to me, I will serve you.
1: Great prayer.
0: But check this out. The very next week, I get an invitation from some of my buddies, ex-athletes, to go to yet another house party, a pajama party.
1: Yeah.
0: I'm 24 years of age. A pajama party.
1: Right.
0: But I go, and the moment I walk through the door, I realize clearly I don't belong here.
1: Conviction.
0: And when I was heading home after the pajama party, boy, hey, it is who I am. You pull these things out of me, so I'm blaming you for it. Okay, getting emotional about it, but it speaks to the depth of that question to the Lord. Because on my way home, I said, I am so sorry. I feel like I've committed high treason. Just last week, asking you to reveal yourself to me. And what do? I go to a pajama party. It certainly is an honoring of you. And that began effectively a 12-year search with my mother leading the five of us through the church route to finally be settled into a good word teaching church headed by an ex-Tuskegee airman.
1: Oh my.
0: By the name of Bishop Clarence Givens, who taught the word of God. I went to many a sermon where it was emotional, got me shouting, but after I left out of church, if somebody asked me what was the sermon about, I couldn't tell you. I just say it was emotional, it was good. Bishop Givens taught the word of God. And everyone who was up under his tutelage for the years that he was ministering has the same testimony to make. And that's where I came to a saving knowledge of Jesus Christ and gave my life to Christ, committed myself to the walk with him, trained up under Bishop Givens, became a director, co-director with my wife, Dorothy, of the youth ministry. My wife, Dorothy, is another whole story. That's a whole story there. Who grasped the word quicker, more deeply and committed than me. And your boy is now a well-trained husband.
1: Yeah.
0: Okay. But that led me down a path that I'm on and have continued on since. Does that make sense?
1: Totally beautiful. Yeah. And what I love is, people can complicate their spiritual journey, their faith in Christ. But the way you describe that pajama party, it was like the Holy Spirit was already present in your heart. It was happening, right? And that was that conviction that you had. Because you could have done that a month before. You could have gone to the party and been driving home in your vet and not think twice. Maybe a little pain, but, you know, okay, I'll try to do less of that or something.
0: But to stop.
1: But that conviction.
0: And listen.
1: Yes.
0: To the inner speaking that is there in every one of us. And when we talk about this, look, I can give a great, I think, presentation on hopefully following the model of what apologetics is all about, to try to answer questions for people. Mm-hmm. And there are those who are way smarter than me that can talk me under the table. But I'm not trying to convince you using an academic argument. This is a deeply spiritual come to Jesus moment where you have to answer in your own inner heart. Is this correct? Is this true? Is there a God? The God. If you ask the question and become familiar with the territory known as faith in Jesus Christ, and we've got so many great apologists that you know, whether it's Alex McFarland, so many. Lee Strobel, his story, The Case for Christ, is something that I reference in a number of my messages. Then just answer the question truthfully yourself, because it is an eternal decision. And here's the deal. When you understand that there's no such thing as death as many people think, and where it's the cessation of life. Try the Bible's definition of death. Our spirit and souls will live on eternally. The physical body may die, but as the word describes, those of us who are believers will be reunited with the spirit and soul. But eternality is either in heaven with the Lord, or as the Bible describes death, it is eternity without Jesus Christ. It is simple as that. And people may call it hogwash, but I would certainly say do some deep, deep studying and being honest with yourself, because the decision is an eternal one. And so many people have cutely but painfully described it this way. If you think about it, the choice is either eternity in heaven with Jesus or in smoking with the person or the spirit you don't want to be with.
1: Perhaps just with no presence of God's character. Somebody described that will probably be hell, that there's no love, no kindness, no good, just no presence of God in that place eternally, just torment. JB, this has been so good. Thank you for the time. Thank you for being with us. Thank you for the perspective that you brought. I love it. This is all about the Lord. I wasn't sure how we would aim this. I think the Lord knew, and he used it and will use it according to his purposes. So thank you again. Thank you for your witness, for your example. You're flying in some high air there on television through the football season, and it's just awesome to see how God is using you, and I'm sure using you in all kinds of friendships to talk with people about him. So thanks.
0: Can I say thank you to you?
1: Oh, yeah.
0: And the patience, for this has been a long time coming.
1: It has. And I've been looking forward to it.
0: I don't envy the material that Scott's got to trim down.
1: That's for sure.
2: Well, what a great conversation and a powerful reminder from James Brown on today's episode of Focus on the Family with Jim Daly.
1: He just oozes with love for the Lord and his love for others, and I so appreciate his heart. He's one of those guys you could spend more time just sitting down talking to, because he's got great stories, and his heart for God is so right there on his shirt sleeve. He's reminded us that a life of influence is not measured simply by success, visibility, achievement, but by faithfulness to Christ. He emulates that so straightforwardly. He's challenged us to model the gospel in our homes, in our work, and in the everyday conversations that God gives us. If you'd like to learn more about a relationship with Jesus Christ, I want to encourage you to read our free online booklet called Coming Home. It tells you how to begin a journey in Jesus Christ by accepting him as your personal Lord and Savior. That's what we've done. We're a Christian ministry. I don't know how many people over the 2,000 years of history have made that commitment to Christ, but it's definitely probably in the billions. And you think about that, what do they know that maybe you have not investigated? And we want you to do that investigation. It's the question that people ignore that's probably the most important question in this life. Also, if you enjoyed this conversation, be sure to check out our free Sports and Faith audio collection with other inspiring interviews from sports icons.
2: Yeah, we've talked to some great ones, Jim, and that includes legendary pitcher John Smoltz and world-class golfer Bernhard Langer.
3: To make a long story short, about 3 months later, after going to more Bible studies, start reading the Bible, it was very clear to me that I had to be born again. and that I was never good enough on my own to earn my way to heaven, but Jesus did all that for me. I just had to believe in him. So I got on my knees, prayed the prayer, the acceptance prayer, and that emptiness that I had was gone.
4: I asked our chaplain at the time, I said, you know, I've prayed the prayer, you've told me what it means to be a Christian, how to walk this walk, and I said, but let me ask you a question. I said, what prevents me from living my life the way I want to live it? And then I'll have an age that I'll turn my life over to Christ. Like, what prevents me from getting to my, let's just say it's 38. And he gave me an answer that was real simple. He said, nothing prevents you from getting that in your life with one tiny exception. You may not get to your target date. So why take that chance? And it was just the simplest connection for me to say, I'm going to put all my trust in Jesus and I'm going to give him all the junk that I'm trying to carry in my backpack and I'm just going to release it.
1: Well, maybe that's something you've decided. You can wait till you're 38, 48, 58. There's no guarantee you're ever going to get there. So the question is, why not make that commitment now if you have an appetite for godly things, but you haven't made a commitment to Christ? I would answer that question. Pronto. And, you know, you're not going to be giving up anything. You're going to get more in that situation. So most importantly, eternal life and faith in Christ and a life of peace rather than chaos. You know, I know sports fans will love to hear these great testimonies from these achievers. These are people who have spent their life honing a skill to be paid tens, if not hundreds of millions of dollars to do. Mm-hmm. And you know what? That discipline requires focus and attention. And then when they turn that on their experience with Christ, and like you heard both from John Smoltz and Bernard Langer, that reality that you can't earn it, it's a free gift from these guys who are used to earning it. Wow, that's powerful. So sign up. It's all free. 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

0: Hi, I'm Grace Tuckuck from Elam, Alaska. 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
1: Welcome to another edition of Singspiration. I'm Bertha Silanilik Kowiluk. Thanks for joining us this evening as we bring you music recorded by your friends, neighbors, and relatives right here in Western Alaska.

It's Sinkspiration time here on KICY AM 850 in Nome, Alaska. I'm Lena. Thanks so much for joining me tonight. And that's a recorded song by the Batkotuk sisters from their ministries up north, God Was There. Before that, we had Vernon and Samson from the Bethel area with Love Lifted Me. And then the Koyuk group, The Touch of His Hand. Let's take a look at our job announcements clipboard. Here are some job announcements or the current recruiting from Nome Public Schools. And check out their website at Nome Public Schools for more information. Or give them a call at 907-443-2231. Nome Public Schools is currently recruiting for an executive administrative assistant, an ACSA secretary, a federal programs coordinator, after-school programs coordinator, special education paraprofessionals, a reading aide at Nome Elementary School. And they're currently recruiting for a certified elementary spec ed teacher. If you have a job announcement for us, you could send it to us at office at kicy.org. Just a reminder, at the bottom of the hour, we'll have the verse from God's Word for today. And at 8 o'clock, we'll have the program, A Dose of Hope. So stick with us tonight. Let's get back to it. Here is late Henry Shavings. And he's with his family singing Anchored in Love, Divine. And then we'll play a song by the Berlins and then the Nelson family.

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4: We can have perfect peace in our life. All we've got to do is believe what God said in His Word. Isaiah 26 and verse 3 says, Thou wilt keep him in perfect peace, whose mind is stayed on thee, because he trusteth in thee. Ephesians 2, 13 and 14 says, But now in Christ Jesus, ye who sometimes were far off are made nigh by the blood of Christ. For he is our peace, who hath made both one, and hath broken down the middle wall of partition, between us. You can have peace in your life. Perfect peace. Memorize scripture like this here, and you will find that God will put His peace in your life.

0: on Thanksgiving time on a Wednesday night. Let's take a look at the verse from God's Word for today, and that can be found for October 14th. It can be found at Romans 12:2. Do not conform to the pattern of this world, but be transformed by the renewing of your mind. Then you will be able to test and approve what God's will is, His good, pleasing, and perfect will. And that's Romans 12:2 from the New International Version of the Bible. 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
2: Here is Western Alaska's weather forecast from KICY AM 850 for the Eastern Norton Sound and a lot of hills, which includes Unalakleet and St. Michael. For tonight, cloudy, lows around 30 with northeast winds to 15 miles per hour. For tomorrow, cloudy, highs around 40 with northeast winds to 15 miles per hour. For tomorrow night, mostly cloudy, lows in the mid-20s with north winds to 10 miles per hour. For the Yukon Delta Coast, which includes Mountain Village and Scammon Bay, for tonight, chance of snow, lows around 30 with north winds to 20 miles per hour. For tomorrow, chance of snow and rain, highs in the mid-30s with north winds to 20 miles per hour. For tomorrow night, cloudy, lows around 30 with north winds to 20 miles per hour. For the lower Yukon River, which includes St. Mary's and Russian Mission, for tonight, rain and snow likely, no snow accumulation, lows in the mid-30s with northeast winds to 10 miles per hour, with gusts around 25 miles per hour. For tomorrow, chance of rain and snow, highs around 40 with northeast winds to 10 and gusts around 25 miles per hour. For tomorrow night, cloudy, lows around 30 with north winds to 10 miles per hour. For the St. Lawrence Island, which includes Savunga and Gamble, for tonight, areas of blowing snow, chance of snow, lows in the mid-30s with north winds to 30 miles per hour. For tomorrow, cloudy, areas of blowing snow, highs in the mid-30s with north winds to 25 miles per hour. For tomorrow night, mostly cloudy, areas of blowing snow, lows around 30 with north winds to 20 miles per hour. For the Kuskokwim Delta, which includes Bethel and Makoriak, for tonight, rain, showers likely, lows around 30 with northeast winds to 25 miles per hour. For tomorrow, chance of rain and snow, highs around 40 with northeast winds to 25 miles per hour. For tomorrow night, cloudy, lows in the mid-20s with north winds to 15 miles per hour. For the Bering Strait Coast, which includes Wales and Teller, for tonight, cloudy, lows around 30 with northeast winds to 25 miles per hour. For tomorrow, cloudy, areas of blowing snow, highs in the mid-30s with north winds to 25 miles per hour. For tomorrow night, cloudy, areas of blowing snow, lows around 30 with north winds to 30 miles per hour.

And for the Southern Seward Peninsula coast, which includes Nome and Gullivan, for tonight, mostly cloudy, lows around 30 with northeast winds to 15 miles per hour. For tomorrow, cloudy, highs in the mid-30s with north winds to 20 miles per hour. And for tomorrow night for the Southern Seward Peninsula coast, cloudy, lows in the mid-20s with north winds to 15 miles per hour. I'm Lena, and that's the weather forecast from KICY M850.

0: 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Today, hearing aids can cost as much as a new snow machine. Noise-induced hearing loss is completely preventable, yet it affects about 20% of our people in the Bering Strait region, which is over twice the national rate. The good news is that earplugs and earmuffs are effective in preventing this damage if used correctly. You can pick up free earplugs at your local clinic or at the audiology department in Nome. 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
1: Have you ever had a goal that you really wanted to reach or a challenge that you really wanted to overcome, but every time you tried to attempt to reach that goal or overcome that challenge, you found yourself getting knocked down? Well, the key was never give up, and you always had to get back up. And you know the phrase never give up means to persist in the face of challenges, obstacles, or adversity, and to remain determined and resolute in pursuing one's goals or objectives. It's a mindset that involves the refusal to quit or give up, even when the situation may seem hopeless or insurmountable. I'm Tom Stiegelman, and on today's program, we have a testimony for you from an individual who refused to give up until she became clean and sober. 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
2: Hello, everybody. This is Jennifer Waller. It is so good to be back with you this week on this radio show called Dose of Hope. We are streaming live from Soldotna, and we just love that the Lord has allowed us to use this program to talk all about hope, all about freedom, all about addiction and recovery and mental health awareness and all kinds of subjects and testimonies that we get to bring to you and listen to. And they're so powerful, just like the book of Revelations talks about. It says, we overcome him, meaning Satan, by the blood of the Lamb and by the word of our testimony. And that's why we know there is so much power in testimony. So each week, we usually get to sit in the office here with a different brave, courageous person that's going to share their testimonies. And this week is nothing short of an absolute miracle that I'm sitting in this room with. I've known her for years, and we get the privilege to hear her testimony of what God not only rescued her from, but what she's doing now today in recovery. And so without telling much more of her story, I want to introduce you guys to my friend, Catherine. How are you doing today, Catherine?
3: Pretty good. My name's Catherine, and I'm a recovering drug addict and a recovering alcoholic. I'm 31 years old. On March 4th, I celebrated 13 months clean.
2: Oh, that's so good. Praise God.
3: And it's literally by the grace of God that I'm here today.
2: Amen.
3: I have been using alcohol and drugs since I was 11 years old. I started with alcohol and weed, and it didn't take much more than a couple of years to get more into drugs, harder drugs. It was pretty easy to get into drugs and alcohol because of my surrounding, my childhood. It was there when I was growing up. My mom was an alcoholic and a drug addict, and then just the unstableness of what followed with that.
2: Yeah, and if we could talk a minute about our youth and our kids and the drug and alcohol problem there is, like you just heard her say, hers started at 11 years old. I have kids, and just thinking of that, you know, you have a son as well. Like, we don't want our 10, 11 year olds doing drugs and alcohol, but I just want to give a shout out real quick that if you are a parent of a child, a youth, especially a teenager, we want to encourage you to talk to them about drugs and alcohol. I mean, you would think that, well, if we don't talk about it, maybe they won't do it. And that is so not true. I just want to quickly share that. So my kids, by the grace of God, are attending a Christian school. It's been many years of prayers that were answered, so they're able to right now a Christian school. Well, one of my kids was at a birthday party just this last weekend, and she said, Mom, before I even knew what was happening, there was a vape in my hands. And she, thankfully, we've had conversations. She knows where we stand on that. And so she said no and handed it back to the girl. And and was able, she messaged me right away, mom, answer. Of course, I was in the dentist chair. It was this whole thing. I get out and I get all these messages. I'm like, do you need me to come pick you up? And she was able to stay for a few more hours, but it's the reality of the world that we live in. These kids are surrounded by the enemy trying to get them into addiction at an early age. And so, Catherine, continue on. I just felt like I needed to give that shout out. Number one, pray for our kids. And number two, please talk to them about what to do when that happens, not if it happens, because unfortunately, it's probably going to happen that they're going to be around it. So give them a way out. Give them information on that. So then Catherine, continue on about the instability of the home growing up in that childhood.
3: I grew up in a very unstable childhood. There was abuse. There was alcohol. I come from a big family. There were six of us. Now there's nine of us all together.
2: Kids,
3: wow. Yeah. I have eight other sisters and one brother.
2: Oh my gosh.
3: And my older sisters were drinking and smoking weed too, mm-hmm. and their friends were too. And so it was pretty normalized when I was doing it in seventh grade and sixth grade. And then nothing really changed in my house. I didn't really have a role model or anything, and it just kept getting worse. The abuse got worse. I didn't really have any drive or any hope for anything. And eventually I started using meth and heroin.
2: How old were you?
3: I was 17 when I started using meth. Yep. And then I got pregnant when I was 19 and had my son Liam. He will be 12 tomorrow, actually.
2: Oh, that's so awesome.
3: And I had my son, and I stayed clean probably a year and a half. But I was just clean. I wasn't happy. I wasn't anything. It was kind of miserable.
2: Mm-hmm.
3: And then
2: we call that a dry drunk.
3: Yeah.
2: You're not drinking, but you sure are mean.
3: Yeah. And I struggled with that because I didn't know how to be a mom, and I was baby having a baby,
2: mm-hmm.
3: and then I got back into drugs again, and I started with heroin. Got introduced at 21, and that just took over.
2: Mm-hmm.
3: And I used for I think it was 2-3 years, and then I thankfully went to jail. Went to jail many times. And with that, I've overdosed a lot of times. And it is literally only by the grace of God that I'm here today.
2: Yeah. Have you been Narcan'd?
3: Yes. Yeah. I have overdosed, it is 31 times.
2: Wow.
3: And
2: Narcan'd that many times,
3: yeah,
2: too? Oh, wow. So if you're listening right now, maybe you just tuned in. Catherine's giving her testimony from drug addiction to freedom. And if you don't know what Narcan is, it's an opioid reversal drug that when someone does too much heroin, or nowadays it's the fentanyl that's out there, but if they've done it and they kind of pass out and they're not responsive, if you have a Narcan kit within range, you literally can save their lives, because even probably with Catherine, a few more minutes, five more, or if someone wasn't around to Narcan you, she wouldn't be sitting in this room with us today. Overdose rates have skyrocketed over the last 2 years. State of Alaska, they're saying 70% jump in overdose deaths in the last 2 years. That is huge. And so Narcan can save lives. If you're interested on how to get some Narcan, please call our office, 907-260-3733 here at Freedom House. We have some. We can either mail you some, or we can get you in contact in your town or your community on where you can get your hands on some Narcan, because it literally saves lives.
3: It does. I wouldn't be here today without it. And I don't even know. I was just hooked on drugs that bad. Nothing could get me clean. Not my son, nothing in this life.
2: Yeah.
3: And,
2: well, I remember. Do you remember when we came out to your cabin one
3: time? I do. I remember that. I relapsed. It was after 18 months.
2: Yeah.
3: And
2: that's when we had met her. You want to tell them about Freedom House and your stay here?
3: I applied for Freedom House, got in, and I came from treatment. I think it was my third time in treatment. And when I got out of treatment, I had 8 months clean. And it was 7 or 8. And that was finally when the fog cleared. Mm-hmm. And when I came to Freedom House, that's when the seed of God and hope got planted in me. And everything that I learned here, it literally molded me into the woman that the mom I am today. Mm. These ladies, taught me how to be a mom, taught me how to have self-respect, and I moved in, and then my son was able to move in, and we lived in the apartment, upstairs, and my son got to witness so many things, and the seed got planted in him of Jesus.
2: Yes.
3: And still today, we still pray, and it's just beautiful. Yes, it is.
2: It is. But tell him you moved out.
3: I moved out. I was in a toxic relationship. I relapsed. Mm-hmm. I overdosed. I came to, and I was in a bathtub, and my boyfriend at the time left when I woke up. And I told my best friend then, Mandy, and she called Freedom House. And after that, I moved back in to Freedom House. And
2: yeah, so we get a call that our little baby girl, Catherine, was not in good shape. Here's the address. She's been left. She just overdosed. And when we showed up there, she was broken and sick and not doing well at all. And so she is one of our family members that God has allowed us to literally go into the gutter, pick her up, load all her stuff up. We packed her up, got her out of that situation, got her back somewhere safe, and have since watched God's hand in her life. But that wasn't the end of your battle with addiction. So after that,
3: I continued using, and I eventually lost my son, went to jail again. Mm-hmm. And I went to jail again. I went to jail, I think, for 1.5, 2 years. And then got out of jail, started using again. That was around COVID, when COVID first started. And then the darkness really hit me during COVID. Everything was shut down. And I'm very thankful for the darkness, because that's where my desperation came from. Mm,
2: come on.
3: I hated my life. I hated myself. I ruined any relationship I had. I missed my son more than life itself. I was literally waiting to die every day. Mm. I didn't want to live, but I didn't want to die. And I just kept remembering waking up every day, hating this. Mm. And I went to detox 7 times in 2020 and the beginning of 2021. And I remember, to get into detox the last time, the lady had me write my obituary if my son was reading it.
2: Stop
3: and
2: it.
3: That, I don't know what, but I was done.
2: Yes.
3: And I didn't know anything in life except I was tired and I didn't want to die. Yes. And I went to treatment. I graduated May 2022.
2: Oh, yeah.
3: Yeah. And I got almost 1 year clean, and then I relapsed. And then now I have 13 months clean. My strength comes from what I have gone through. through in my sobriety, I would say. I'm very thankful for the desperation because that's what keeps me clean today.
2: Yeah, which correlates. Me and her got a chat before this recording. Why don't this would be a good time to share with our listeners what one of your bullet verses are, like a Bible verse. We call them here at Freedom House bullet verses because the Bible tells us that the way that we combat the enemy is with the Word of God, which is the sword of the Spirit. And so we challenge not only us as staff, but residents to memorize scripture to shoot at the enemy when he comes and when he attacks. And so when I had asked her what her bullet verse was, it correlates with the desperation of the darkness.
3: John 1:5, the light shines in the darkness and the darkness can never extinguish it. And when I graduated Serenity House, I didn't realize this, but what I wrote on the wall when I graduated was, be brave enough to shine your light in the darkness.
2: That's so good.
3: I didn't even realize it then. I don't know.
2: Yeah. That your bullet verse was correlating with you along your whole journey. Yeah. Like, a lot of people are sad that they've hit rock bottom, and for us it's the rock bottom that springs us into life. We are so thankful around here for the rock bottoms.
3: Yes, I wouldn't be alive today if it wasn't for that. And not just that, like everything. I'm very grateful for it because it's made me the person, you know, it's helped me continually to stay clean and want a better life in all of my relationships.
2: So go back to this last relapse. I'm just wondering if someone out there is listening right now that maybe is struggling in addiction and wants to get out, or what was the trigger? What can you trace back to what triggered you, or any red flags along that journey? Was it relationships again?
3: I got clean and I was working on getting my son back. And I'm still working on getting him back. I know all actions have consequences, and I know, not everything is fair, but, and then, my relapse was cause, I was not fully mentally stable, I would say. I wanted my son back, and I was doing everything possible, but it wasn't time. And I went through some traumatic things with my native OCS, the tribal court, and I used over it. Mm-hmm. And I let it eat me alive instead of knowing who I am. Because I know who I am when who God says I am. That's who I am, yes. Not what other people say I am.
2: That's right.
3: And this last year, because of that, I realized the traumatic things I went through in these last 2 years in the journey of trying to get my son back, I didn't understand it. I would cry out, soul cry, to God, like, why is this happening? What is going on? I don't understand it. Other people. And today, this last month, they did an investigation and, you know, things came to light. And I would always say that what's done in the dark comes to light. And the truth will always, the truth is the truth. It will come out.
2: Yeah.
3: And today that is. And today I get to be a voice. And this last week, or probably these last couple weeks, I started looking more into degrees on how to become a social worker and what I can add to my education. Because I have a lot of passion. And it, not just passion, it stems from my story of what I've gone through with my tribe and the tribal court. And I realized if I didn't go through all that, I couldn't be a voice for other people. That's and right. Make the changes that are happening today.
2: Yeah.
3: And I remember in that darkness, I think that's when I came closest to God. Because I didn't understand it, and I was clean. was holding down a job. I was going in my recovery, making changes. But when the time is right, the Lord will make it happen. And I do know that.
4: Yes.
3: And I don't know, I didn't know it then. And everyone would be like, just hold on, just hold on. And I would kept thinking, oh, this will end. This will end. I'll get my child and it will end. And I think if I would have gotten my child anytime sooner, who knows if I would have relapsed or anything. Because today my foundation is sturdy.
4: Yes.
3: It is sturdy. Solid. And nothing today I feel like can break it. I don't want to say nothing, but I've gone through a lot of things sober. And I don't know, like, I know I can get through anything, and today I realize in these last 2 years of trying to get my, working on getting my son back, is that with or without my child, I will be sober, I will be successful, I want my child in my life, and I know that I've had many chances, and I am grateful that I still get the chance to be a mom today, and you know, because not everyone gets that opportunity. And I don't know. And I know that. I know that no matter what, you know, today I'm going to be sober. I want a better life. I want that light in me that, you know, God does bring. And I don't know.
4: Wow, what a powerful testimony. And something she just said that I want to reiterate to anyone out there listening. Hold on, breakthrough is coming. If Catherine would have given up, thrown in the towel one more time even, that might have been her last time. Because the enemy, like we just talked about, wants to kill, steal, and destroy. So he's always in the background, numb out, do this, come over here. And she's, like she said, like nothing is going to knock her off. And the only reason nothing's going to knock her off is because she's anchored. Hebrews 6:19 says, this hope is a strong and trustworthy anchor for our souls. And Catherine's soul is anchored in the Lord. So even if, like she said, she's worth being sober with or without her son. And I think that is such a huge point of her growth journey. And if someone out there may be in a similar fight, maybe you've been fighting for your kids or your marriage or a certain job or a financial breakthrough, I just feel the Lord on this saying, hold on, keep fighting, breakthrough is coming. Like the sorrows may last for the night, but joy comes in the morning. And that means don't give up right before the breakthrough. A lot of times people throw in the towel, and if they would have just held on another minute or another day, breakthrough was right around the corner. So if you're in a situation that you've been battling on your knees or with prayer partners, just know that I just feel the Lord saying and speaking that breakthrough is coming for you too. If you just tuned in, this is Jennifer and Catherine. We are recording A Dose of Hope, and I just want to chat a minute about Freedom House. If you haven't heard who we are, what we do, we are located in Soldotna, Alaska, with a vision and calling to expand to Homer. But right now we're in Soldotna. We have a men's house, a women's house, and we have about 22 beds between both homes. And men and women can come and live with us like Catherine did. She graduated inpatient treatment, and then Freedom House is that sober housing next steps of your journey. So usually a lot of the time people will go through detox, then to inpatient, and then to sober living. And so we are a faith-based sober living. We really focus on discipleship in the Word of God because, like, Catherine is now living on her own. She's got a job, which you can talk at the end of our show, just kind of close up with where God has you now. But we equip them with tools on how to live in this world sober, but yet walking the faith journey. And so we talk about the five things, we call them the five stay-ins, that if you stay in this as a believer and as a Christian, you're going to be anchored to the Lord. So it's the Word, prayer, fellowship, which is like a church, a local church, accountability, and outreach. So if you are doing all of those five things, you are going to stay the course. Like Catherine said, nothing can knock her off when she is plugged into the power source, which is God, and when she's surrounded by loved ones, and when she's staying accountable to someone. And so I want to encourage you today, maybe on your journey, maybe you're not even in recovery, but those five keys apply to you and me as well. Like any born again believer can utilize those tools and live a life anchored in the Lord. So Catherine, as we wrap up the show today, maybe share with us where God has you and one last thing you'd like to share with our listeners.
3: God has me today is I am clean and sober. I'm anchored in my life. I've made it sober through breaking both bones in my leg.
4: That's right.
3: Losing all mobility in one of my arms and regaining it back. Going to school. I'm about to finish my first year of my bachelor's degree in business.
4: Good job.
3: I joined my native dance group and I work for my tribe. And I truly love it there, and I love the life I have today. And not just that, I get to, you know, I get to show my son that. And I don't know,
4: you get to be that living example, that mother. Like, God chose you to be your son's mom, and today you are living that out. What an amazing opportunity. So I just want to leave you guys with what the Lord kind of laid on my heart earlier. Hold on. Breakthrough is coming. Don't give up before the miracle. And another one of my favorite sayings are, if you're just holding on by a thread, a lot of times people's like, well, I'm just barely holding on. Well, you know what? If you're holding on to the thread of Jesus's garment, you're going to make it through. Make sure you're holding on to his robe, to his peace, to his hope, to his word, because then you will not go under. Thank you guys for joining us on Dose of Hope this week. God bless.
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5: Here is Western Alaska's weather forecast from KICY AM 850 for the Eastern Urton Sound and Alotta Hills, which includes Unalakleet and St. Michael. For tonight, cloudy, lows around 30 with northeast winds to 15 miles per hour. For tomorrow, cloudy, highs around 40 with northeast winds to 15 miles per hour. For tomorrow night, mostly cloudy, lows in the mid-20s with north winds to 10 miles per hour. For the Yukon Delta Coast, which includes Mountain Village and Scammon Bay, for tonight, chance of snow, lows around 30 with north winds to 20 miles per hour. For tomorrow, chance of snow and rain, highs in the mid-30s with north winds to 20 miles per hour. For tomorrow night, cloudy, lows around 30 with north winds to 20 miles per hour. For the lower Yukon River, which includes St. Mary's and Russian Mission, for tonight, rain and snow likely, no snow accumulation, lows in the mid-30s with northeast winds to 10 miles per hour, with gusts around 25 miles per hour. For tomorrow, chance of rain and snow, highs around 40 with northeast winds to 10 and gusts around 25 miles per hour. For tomorrow night, cloudy, lows around 30 with north winds to 10 miles per hour. For the St. Lawrence Island, which includes Savunga and Gamble, for tonight, areas of blowing snow, chance of snow, lows in the mid-30s with north winds to 30 miles per hour. For tomorrow, cloudy, areas of blowing snow, highs in the mid-30s with north winds to 25 miles per hour. For tomorrow night, mostly cloudy, areas of blowing snow, lows around 30 with north winds to 20 miles per hour. For the Kuskokwim Delta, which includes Bethel and Macoryuk, for tonight, rain, showers likely, lows around 30 with northeast winds to 25 miles per hour. For tomorrow, chance of rain and snow, highs around 40 with northeast winds to 25 miles per hour. For tomorrow night, cloudy, lows in the mid-20s with north winds to 15 miles per hour. For the Bering Strait Coast, which includes Wales and Teller, for tonight, cloudy, lows around 30 with northeast winds to 25 miles per hour. For tomorrow, cloudy, areas of blowing snow, highs in the mid-30s with north winds to 25 miles per hour. For tomorrow night, cloudy, areas of blowing snow, lows around 30 with north winds to 30 miles per hour. And for the Southern Seward Peninsula Coast, which includes Nome and Gullivan, for tonight, mostly cloudy, lows around 30 with northeast winds to 15 miles per hour. For tomorrow, cloudy, highs in the mid-30s with north winds to 20 miles per hour. And for tomorrow night for the Southern Seward Peninsula Coast, cloudy, lows in the mid-20s with north winds to 15 miles per hour. I'm Lena, and that's the weather forecast from KICY AM 850.

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This is KICY AM 850 Nome, Alaska, and that's a recorded song by the Anchorage Choir on Calvary. And today's verse, just a reminder, comes to us from Romans 12:2. And let's take a look at the birthday calendar, the Nome Community Calendar, birthday calendar that is. Happy birthday goes out to Jeffrey Thomas Tran, Angela Hansen, and Todd Kunark. Happy birthday. And did you know this? And this is what I do as well when I'm shopping. Did you know when shopping for milk, 75% of us reach behind the front row of milk cartons in the dairy section to take the second or third one? I don't know why. I guess we think it's like much cooler in the middle than in the front. That was just a did you know. Let's get back to more recorded gospel music. Here's the late Grace Ann Smith with Through It All. And then we have one from Robert Sheldon. And then Sophie Barnes with Be With Me Where I Go.

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1: Welcome to another edition of Singspiration. I'm Bertha Silinalik-Kowalik. Thanks for joining us this evening as we bring you music recorded by your friends, neighbors, and relatives right here in Western Alaska.

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Let's take a look at a note from KICY's clipboard before we get back to it. Zender Environmental is hosting the annual 2027 Rural Alaska Community Environmental Job Training Program called RACEJET for unemployed or underemployed rural Alaska residents interested in the environmental technician field. RACEJET will offer 2 in-person sessions to be held in Anchorage, along with several virtual classes. Dates for this spring are March 29 through May 7, 2027. Travel, lodging, and meals are free for those who qualify. 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The last day to apply is December 9th, so you have some time to apply. If you have an announcement for us, you could send it to us at office at kicy.org. Here's Ralph K. E. Cayunia Sr. with Golden Rule.

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This is KICY AM 850 in Nome, Alaska, and we're, if you're just joining or tuning in, we're at the tail end of tonight's inspiration time. We have about 30 more minutes, and before we return to more recorded gospel music, let's take

0: Perry School District. It looks like the plan is mixed fruit or milk, mixed fruit juice, some cream of wheat, raisins, brown sugar, and some peaches. Or actually, that was the 9th. That was last Friday. For this Friday, is oatmeal, raisins, brown sugar, and some pineapple, along with some milk and juice. And for the Nome Elementary School, a cereal bar. Oh, I'm sorry. It's not Friday tomorrow. It's Thursday tomorrow. What am I thinking? So, listen, Bering Strait School District, sorry about that. The plan is cheese omelet, sausage, peaches, and some milk and some juice. The Nome Elementary School, strawberry cream cheese mini bagels, assorted fruit, some fresh fruit, and some milk. The Nome Middle High School, strawberry cream cheese mini bagels, some cold cereal, cream of wheat, some canned fruit, some fresh fruit, cinnamon goldfish grams, and some milk. And the XYZ Senior Center lunch menu for tomorrow looks like the plan is fish sandwich, french fries, and broccoli with carrots. Let's get back to more recorded gospel music for tonight. We have about 30 more minutes, but first let's take a look at the weather. Have a great evening. Keep studying the Word.
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3: My name is Elizabeth Kakuna, and I live in Brevik Mission, Alaska. 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My name is Elizabeth Kakuna. I live in Brevik Mission, and I love to go to the Ayupuk River.
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6: Western Alaska's weather forecast from KICY AM 850 for the Eastern Norton Sound and Alotta Hills, which includes Unalakleet and St. Michael. For tonight, cloudy, lows around 30 with northeast winds to 15 miles per hour. For tomorrow, cloudy, highs around 40 with northeast winds to 15 miles per hour. For tomorrow night, mostly cloudy, lows in the mid-20s with north winds to 10 miles per hour. For the Yukon Delta Coast, which includes Mountain Village and Scammon Bay, for tonight, chance of snow, lows around 30 with north winds to 20 miles per hour. For tomorrow, chance of snow and rain, highs in the mid-30s with north winds to 20 miles per hour. For tomorrow night, cloudy, lows around 30 with north winds to 20 miles per hour. For the Lower Yukon River, which includes St. Mary's and Russian Mission, for tonight, rain and snow likely, no snow accumulation, lows in the mid-30s with northeast winds to 10 miles per hour, with gusts around 25 miles per hour. For tomorrow, chance of rain and snow, highs around 40 with northeast winds to 10 and gusts around 25 miles per hour. For tomorrow night, cloudy, lows around 30 with north winds to 10 miles per hour. For the St. Lawrence Island, which includes Savunga and Gamble, for tonight, areas of blowing snow, chance of snow, lows in the mid-30s with north winds to 30 miles per hour. For tomorrow, cloudy, areas of blowing snow, highs in the mid-30s with north winds to

25 miles per hour. For tomorrow night, mostly cloudy. Areas of blowing snow, lows around 30 with north winds to 20 miles per hour. For the Kuskokwim Delta, which includes Bethel and Mokoryuk, for tonight, rain, showers likely, lows around 30 with northeast winds to 25 miles per hour. For tomorrow, chance of rain and snow, highs around 40 with northeast winds to 25 miles per hour. For tomorrow night, cloudy, lows in the mid-20s with north winds to 15 miles per hour. For the Bering Strait coast, which includes Wales and Teller, for tonight, cloudy, lows around 30 with northeast winds to 25 miles per hour. For tomorrow, cloudy, areas of blowing snow, highs in the mid-30s with north winds to 25 miles per hour. For tomorrow night, cloudy, areas of blowing snow, lows around 30 with north winds to 30 miles per hour. And for the southern Seward Peninsula coast, which includes Nome and Gullivan, for tonight, mostly cloudy, lows around 30 with northeast winds to 15 miles per hour. For tomorrow, cloudy, highs in the mid-30s with north winds to 20 miles per hour. And for tomorrow night for the southern Seward Peninsula coast, cloudy, lows in the mid-20s with north winds to 15 miles per hour. I'm Lena, and that's the weather forecast from KICY AM 850.

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0: And how can we do that?
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1: Here is Western Alaska's weather forecast from KICY AM 850 for the Eastern Ayrton Sound and Lata Hills, which includes Unalakleet and St. Michael. For tonight, cloudy, lows around 30 with northeast winds to 15 miles per hour. For tomorrow, cloudy, highs around 40 with northeast winds to 15 miles per hour. For tomorrow night, mostly cloudy, lows in the mid-20s with north winds to 10 miles per hour. For the Yukon Delta Coast, which includes Mountain Village and Scammon Bay, for tonight, chance of snow, lows around 30 with north winds to 20 miles per hour. For tomorrow, chance of snow and rain, highs in the mid-30s with north winds to 20 miles per hour. For tomorrow night, cloudy, lows around 30 with north winds to 20 miles per hour. For the lower Yukon River, which includes St. Mary's and Russian Mission, for tonight, rain and snow likely, no snow accumulation, lows in the mid-30s with northeast winds to 10 miles per hour, with gusts around 25 miles per hour. For tomorrow, chance of rain and snow, highs around 40 with northeast winds to 10 and gusts around 25 miles per hour. For tomorrow night, cloudy, lows around 30 with north winds to 10 miles per hour. For the St. Lawrence Island, which includes Savunga and Gamble, for tonight, areas of blowing snow, chance of snow, lows in the mid-30s with north winds to 30 miles per hour. For tomorrow, cloudy, areas of blowing snow, highs in the mid-30s with north winds to 25 miles per hour. For tomorrow night, mostly cloudy, areas of blowing snow, lows around 30 with north winds to 20 miles per hour. For the Kuskokwim Delta, which includes Bethel and Macoryuk, for tonight, rain, showers likely, lows around 30 with northeast winds to 25 miles per hour. For tomorrow, chance of rain and snow, highs around 40 with northeast winds to 25 miles per hour. For tomorrow night, cloudy, lows in the mid-20s with north winds to 15 miles per hour. For the Bering Strait Coast, which includes Wales and Teller, for tonight, cloudy, lows around 30 with northeast winds to 25 miles per hour. For tomorrow, cloudy, areas of blowing snow, highs in the mid-30s with north winds to 25 miles per hour. For tomorrow night, cloudy, areas of blowing snow, lows around 30 with north winds to 30 miles per hour. And for the Southern Seward Peninsula Coast, which includes Nome and Gullivan, for tonight, mostly cloudy, lows around 30 with northeast winds to 15 miles per hour. For tomorrow, cloudy, highs in the mid-30s with north winds to 20 miles per hour. And for tomorrow night for the Southern Seward Peninsula Coast, cloudy, lows in the mid-20s with north winds to 15 miles per hour. I'm Lena, and that's the weather forecast from KICY AM 850.

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Happy birthday. I love you, Auntie, and have a wonderful day. To Auntie Della in Shaktulik from Chelsea in Shaktulik. Happy birthday. I love you, Auntie, and have a wonderful day. If you would like us to send a personal message for you, call us toll-free from the villages at 1-800-478-5429. In Nome, call us at 907-443-2213, and we will get your Ptarmigan Telegraph message on the air.

0: If we're adventurous enough to look back on this day past, did anything good happen to you today? Somebody asked me this morning, first thing, how was your day yesterday on a 1 to 10 scale? That sort of shakes us up when we look back too far. I welcome you to Night Sounds. And I think tonight, as we just sort of meet together like this, no threat to anyone, no pressures, we finished the day for the most part. How was your day? Tonight's program is subtitled, Win Some, Lose Some. Because that's the way it usually turns out. Good or bad, plus or minus, life is full of both of them. And then there are some people who sort of stay on a plateau of sameness. Nothing good, nothing bad. Just sort of, well, you know, what else is new? Indifference, that can kill you, can't it? Tonight's program, Win Some, Lose Some, finds us all identifying with that. In fact, I'm going to play music that speaks to this. And you think, well, I think I lost more than I won, or nothing good happened. We seem to center on the bad so often. Some of you may have struggled through this day. And if you're a Christian, you could even find the moments when you'd ask, boy, why does it have to be so tough? Couldn't there be an easier moment? And you might even look at God saying,
1: there must be an easier way.
0: Here's Brian and Felton and the group.

soloist Brian Felton with the Discovery Singers, No Easier Way. We may be looking for some kind of a way through this project or this life or something that would ask the question, there's got to be an easier way to do this. Now, where do I start? Tonight's program, Win Some, Lose Some. And we're making our way through the maze of life. Win some, lose some. Why do we have to lose more than we win? Sometimes it has to do with boundaries. After we answer, who loves me? And who am I? We need to know, am I good or bad? In their book, Safe People, Dr. Henry Cloud and Dr. John Townsend were commenting on this, and they wrote, we all have a problem in this area of good and bad. We're not intended to be bad, but in many

But what I hate, I do. O wretched man that I am, who shall deliver me? Or, so what's the way out? We all long to be good, I think. Paul understood that even as Christians, we still sin. We still struggle and fail. And all the good intentions, the commitment, the willpower in the world will not change that reality. Resolving good and bad issues is something God never had to do in himself. He had no badness to contend with, but he had to come up with some solutions for his fallen human race. Resolving good and bad issues is a real project, but that's what makes Christianity unique. We have a perfect God dying for a sinful people. In fact, even more incredible, this sinful people doesn't have to be good to be loved. We can be bad and still be loved. If you may remember the prodigal son in Luke, the Gospel, chapter 15, he was bad but was still loved by the one who really mattered, his father. You know, tonight many of us have learned that we're not loved when we are bad. Perfectionism. This is a terrible word. Others expecting us to have no faults. I recall some time ago sitting in on a counseling session with some other people, sharing the struggles maybe that we had, and I said a few words for what they were worth in the group as we discussed back and forth certain problems. I was not identified except by the first name. And as I mentioned these few words, somebody said, "You sound like somebody on the radio I listen to." And someone else commented, "He is." The first person said, "He is? What?" "Someone you listen to, he's on the radio." "Really?" And then they told this person who I was. And the first person responded, "Really? Him? I didn't think he had any problems at all. Why is he here?" We can look good and be bad inside sometimes. I know there are some people who think I'm almost all good. And some who know me who say, not by a long shot. These relational patterns in significant relationships can create a dedicated perfectionist, fully committed to the concept that he or she can and must eradicate any negative traits. Perfectionists stay caught in Romans 7, never able to internalize the truth of the next chapter, which says, "Therefore there is now no condemnation for those who are in Christ Jesus." He certainly didn't find an ideal pathway, and he certainly did not have an ideal conclusion to his life. That's why Brian Felton and the group sang a few moments ago, "You gotta be kidding. Isn't there an easier way? There's got to be." I mean, we look around us and perhaps we'll center on the computer and say, "Wow, what a whale of a lot that thing has saved us from." Or the calculator. I came up with an answer the other day that would have taken me 5 minutes just figuring with the pencil and whatever brain power I had. But I pushed a couple of buttons and in 1 second I got the answer. And it was correct. Sometimes conflicts arise. People will start to see the other person's faults. They're always late. They don't listen well. They're too controlling. Suddenly,

Perfectionist is confused and disappointed. Someone they'd believed in, hoped for, expected more from has seriously let them down. And they may tend to leave and re-enter the fruitless, futile search for the ideal person. And since safe people aren't perfect people, they're disqualified, and the perfectionist goes on alone. Perfectionism is a pretty tough trip, especially when it's linked with God, and we are expected, in His name, to be perfect. Or at least to be a lot better than we are. Tonight's program, Win Some, Lose Some. Which do you want first, the good news or the bad news? Doctors Cloud and Townsend wrote in their book, Safe People, quote, "The well-known commitment-phobic man or woman is often the type who begins a relationship, gets close, then disappears. As a single woman friend of mine said after one of these particular episodes, quote, "I'd understand it if he'd bailed out after a fight. But out on the last date, we both started sharing our fears and insecurities. Silly me, I thought that tended to bring people closer together. Well, what actually happened to the man was just the opposite. He started trusting my friend and his defenses began slipping. His need for being understood, known, forgiven, and comforted, as Paul talks about in 2 Corinthians 1, these tendencies were showing, and he couldn't tolerate the risk that his bad self would be too bad, too noxious for my friend. So he took the only route he'd taken for years. He ran away." And these doctors in human behavior, therapists, said, if you have this good-bad split, you may suffer from depression. All good or all bad. Thinking about yourself or others. Anxiety or panic. Broken relationships, eating disorders, substance abuse problems, guilt, idealism. All this rage and anger, the self-image problems. We were not allowed to be mature into adults frequently. All of us begin life as an untrained, immature infant. We have unformed values, gifts, talents, emotions, potentials. And the primary job of parenting is to help us to mature. And yet, look how we turned out. Imperfect. But as we look around, we'll find the guy next to us may seem to have won more. But if you look at the entire history honestly, it was win some, lose some. We can't get away from it. Many have better advantages than others. Coming to terms with what we believe about life, relationships, God, finances, all these complex issues of life. Oh, this is what it's all about, isn't it? That's why it's imperative to have some value system, some information, some transfer of meaning that we can find safety in, safe people, safe philosophies, safe conclusions. That's why Jesus came on the scene, to provide us with a safe way, not an untroubled way. As they said, isn't there an easier way to do this? Well, in some instances, there may be. However, as the scriptures promise us, as thy days, so shall thy strength be. Maybe I've mentioned this, but on the door of my studio, I've pasted a sign that says, one day at a time.
I can't handle any more than that. Can you? Doesn't mean we don't plan. But when it comes right down to the problem at hand, we learn one moment at a time, one factor at a time. And some of you tonight are going through experiences that many of us have not had to endure. There are those moments when our staff gets together to pray for listeners, one by one, on a Thursday morning, when we often say, "Wow, what a boatload of trouble this person went through. How could he or she stand this? I can't believe the incredible suffering that many are experiencing." And it all boils down to win some, lose some. The winners we can pretty well understand. We can bask in that, thinking we should win all the time. Wouldn't that be nice? But when we're side blasted by some awful cataclysm, we'll find out that life really isn't that swift. I'd like to play a trombone solo now, commenting on, "As thy days, so shall thy strength be, day by day." You may remember this one.

0: A vintage recording of an old text, day by day, and with each passing moment, strength I find to meet my trials here. As tonight's program, Night Sounds, centering on the subject, Win Some, Lose Some.
1: For many years, Night Sounds has been a quiet place to end the day, a few moments away from the noise and distractions of life. And while that hasn't changed, there are some exciting new things happening in the ministry of Bill Pierce. 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
0: Tonight's program, Win Some, Lose Some, finds us all being involved in this kind of a scene. And we come to the conclusion, as was mentioned a moment ago, that, boy, there's no one who really sails through unaffected. In fact, again, some of you are going through circumstances and trials that, well, frankly, most of us would never be able to endure. That's why this song was written. Sung very effectively, with quiet drama and integrity, by Pam Fung. Life is hard, but God is good.

Life is hard, but... And this is the answer tonight. God is good, and He loves you more than you could ever imagine. There may not be a way out, but there is a way through. And Jesus said, "Come to me." Come on now. We're going to go together. I am the way, the truth, the life. And if you're struggling tonight with a bad situation, God can bring good out of it by His power. That's why this word was written to the Roman church and to you and me years ago. All things do work together for the good to those who love God and are called by Him. So, it doesn't have to be all bad. We're all human, and we're going to hit those bad ones. We may be sidewinded right out of the park, but God is still there. He's within us by His Spirit. This is something to consider for the thinking person. Thank you for sharing tonight. Our mailing address is Night Sounds, Wheaton, Illinois, 60189. My name is Bill Pierce, and by God's strength, we're going to make it. Till we meet again, a good day to you tomorrow. Love to hear from you, and a peaceful good night.

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0: How long will it take you to say yes to the Lord's calling? If you're willing to take Him at His word and trust Him to lead you, just as He trusts you to follow Him, then your answer is not only yes, it can be today an immediate yes.
1: When Jesus calls someone into His service, He sees more than the person standing in front of Him. He sees not what we are, but what we're meant to be. Today on Insight for Living, Chuck Swindoll takes us to Galilee, where Jesus looked at rough, unpolished fishermen and saw what they'd one day become. He sees the same potential in us. It's one of the most encouraging truths in all of Scripture. And it started with a simple response. Chuck titled today's message, Saying Yes to Christ's Call.
0: Look at verse 16 of Mark 1. As he was going along by the Sea of Galilee, he saw Simon and Andrew, the brother of Simon, casting a net in the sea, for they were fishermen. These men are casting their nets. They are professional fishermen. We read that here at the end of verse 16. You may not know it, but fishing was big business back then and remained so for years in Galilee. These men knew the world of fishing. Now notice when Jesus sees them doing what they did for a living, He spoke to them. Again, if you carry a red letter edition of the Bible, you'll see red words here. Jesus said to them, follow me. Follow me, and I will make you become fishers of men. All He says is, follow me. This was an enormous risk, because in order to follow Him, they would need to leave what was familiar, their source of income, the way they supported their family. He only made one promise after the command. Do you see it? I will make you become fishers of men. It would be a process, which is seen in the word become. They didn't, 10 minutes after starting to follow, qualify as fishers of men. That took time. They needed to be trained in that. They would become that over a process of it, and they would need to leave the familiar places of their life and go to what was unfamiliar. Ultimately, they would stop catching fish and they would start catching people. I think Jesus was saying this: if I can trust you to follow me, you can trust me to train you. His call always has that implication. If I can trust you to follow me, then you can trust me to train you, to take care of you, to guide you, to lead you. Now, I observe how they responded, and here is a remarkable thing. Immediately, they left their nets, and they followed Him. Look at this next couple of men. Going on a little farther, he saw James, the son of Zebedee, and John, his brother. Now, where were they? Well, they are in the boat. In their case, they're mending nets. The others were casting. These men are sitting in their boats, and they're mending their nets. What do we read? Immediately, he called them. What was their response? They left their father, Zebedee, in the boat with the hired servants, and they went away to follow him. No reluctance. If there were questions, we don't read of them. If there was hesitation, Mark doesn't tell us about it. They simply followed him. Now let me pause and interject a couple of thoughts that I think might be helpful before I apply all of this, because this is not a history lesson or a geography lesson. This is a spiritual direction for all of us. This is a message for every one of us. But let me mention a couple of things. First, Jesus knew much more than he promised. He told them they would become fishers of men, and he left it at that. But there was so much more he knew. He knew what that would include, the training process of those next 3.5 years. There would be privation, there would be pain, there would be exhaustion. There would be times of exhilaration and celebration. There would be occasions when the scene would be so dark they wouldn't know what to do, being unable to cast out demons. They've never been around the demonic realm. They'll be in the midst of that. There'll be times of confusion. There'll be times when they're under attack, misunderstood and misrepresented, and in fact, they'll be killed for their walk with Christ. They don't know any of that. Most of them became martyrs. He doesn't tell them that. All he says, remember this, you will become fishers of men. When your direction in life is turned from the mundane nets and boats and water of your life, and it's turned toward people, and God is calling you in that direction, you are in for one surprise after another. Now, the second thing I want to mention is that Jesus saw in them much more than he revealed. Jesus saw in them much more than he revealed. Let's take Simon Peter. Peter saw himself as just a fisherman. Jesus saw other things deep within him. He saw Simon casting his net, but at the same time, he saw 3,000 souls being saved by a single sermon that Peter would deliver years ahead. He saw Peter and he saw Gentiles being added to the church. He saw Peter and he saw a man carrying a cross to Execution Hill, faithful unto death, even the death of the cross. He saw Peter and he saw a name being written down in glory, engraved with an iron pen. Never doubt it. When he calls you, he sees you not as what you are, but as what you are to become. Trust me on this. When God first calls us into his calling and work, the people who see us today would never have believed it back then, because of the work the Lord is doing as he teaches us to become fishers of men and women. Now, the invitation of Jesus today. I have three searching questions that I want to linger on with you for the next few minutes, because this is, as I say, this is all about a spiritual lesson today as much as it is about the teaching of the passage of Scripture. Three searching questions. The first one is this, based on what we have just read about Peter and Andrew and James and John. Where does the Lord find you today? Where does the Lord find you today? He sees you inside and out. He knows your past as well as your future. He knows your potential, though you are probably blind to most of it. Jesus started where these men were. He saw them just where they were, and he took them to where he had in mind for them. Stay with the thought. I'll come back to it in a few moments. Where does the Lord find you today? Second question. Please write it down. What's the Lord's calling in your life? Put it down just like I gave it to you. What is the Lord's calling in your life? I'm not referring necessarily to a geographical move, though it may include that. I'm not saying that you need to get into some form of occupation that's different than what you're in, though you may. Here's what I'm interested in. Do you have a reason for being? Put another way, do you have a focused sense of purpose? Or do you just sort of take one day from one dawn to the next, after another day, after another day? Do you have a focused sense of purpose? A purpose. For these four men, did you get the sense of purpose? You're going to become fishers of men. Once that commanding calling arrested their attention, they lost virtually all interest in fishing. Rarely do you find them returning to the sea, except in the mission of the Lord at sea. They left it, and they truly left it behind them. It was no longer their reason for existence. What's the Lord's calling in your life? What purpose has he given you that transcends occupation. It transcends your age. It transcends your familiar world. Here's the third one, and it's the one that stings. How long will it take you to say yes? How long will it take you to say yes to the Lord's calling? Now, I want to speak to some of you who are the insecure type. You're waiting until all of your questions are answered. You're weighing all the options. Trust me, don't wait.

Now, why would I say that? Because I know what I'm talking about today. And because I know my story better than yours, I'm going to have to ask you to please listen to my story. And I give you mine because it's the one I know the most details about. I was casting nets and mending nets and working the boats and familiar with the sea in a ministry for almost 25 years. I'd reached the ripe age of 59. Some of you are retired before you're 59, but not me. I was engaged in this. It was fulfilling. It was exciting. Everything was rolling along great. And the Lord came along. It wasn't the Sea of Galilee. It was a phone call that came from Dallas to California. And on the other end of the line were two men I knew very well, the president of Dallas Seminary and the chairman of the board at that time, Jack Turpin. Jack and Don Campbell, together on the line, called me. My first thought was, uh-oh. Maybe they know something I don't know. They said, we'd like you to consider being the next president of Dallas Seminary. My response, in great faith, was hilarious laughter. You have got to be kidding. I almost said, what are you guys smoking? But I didn't say that. I was tempted, but I didn't say that. You can't be serious. Oh, yeah, we are. Look, come on, you guys. Let me give you the name of five or six qualified people, okay? Let's go there rather than waste your time with me. Hey, I got nets, I got boats, I got sea, I got fish. Everything's going great here. Why in the world would I even think of, well, we'd like you to think, but no, actually, I don't even need to think about it. I know. Well, would you pray about it? Did you hear the brakes? That's always a great question to ask when you feel resistance. Well, will you pray about it? What preacher on earth would say, no, I am not going to pray. So I say, oh, okay. So it's supper time. I'm sitting there at supper, still sort of chuckling to myself. I haven't started praying much. And I say to Cynthia at supper, I say, you will never guess what happened today. And she said, what? I said, I got a phone call from Don Campbell and Jack Turpin from Dallas Seminary. Don has resigned, and a year from now, he's going to retire from that role, and they want a new president, and they've asked me, of all things. She didn't laugh. Okay, at that point, I know I'm going to kind of get in deep in this situation. Because I have learned that the voice of the Holy Spirit sounds a lot like the voice of Cynthia. I've just learned that. I just learned it. Just amazing. How did I learn that? She told me that. So I laugh at her. She says, I don't think that's a silly idea. I think you ought to think about it. Are you kidding? Our family is here. Our home is here. It's almost all paid for. We know we got the ministry. I know that. I know that. I know. I think you ought to consider it. Oh, but honey, come on. So we slept on it next morning. First thing I heard, I think you ought to consider that. Honey, I can't wait to tell them no. So she says, have you prayed about it? So now I got to start praying. Not that I've got to start praying, but you know what I mean. So I go to the Lord in prayer. And while I'm praying, I'm thinking of six or eight other guys that could do the job. So I pray for the Lord to guide me to recommending someone who's qualified to do that job because I'm not the one. I mean, I have no reason to be the one. I got it made where I am, if you will. And that's not a good way to put it, but you know what I mean. Everything's familiar. I mean, I even knew the freeways. I knew all around there. I mean, I had great friends, all my family. Everything was going great. So they had the audacity to call back. And I said, I've got the names of about five or six, and they wouldn't even listen to the names. Would you consider? And I won't even bore you with the process. But it was a call. It broke all the rules of what you would call logic. But you see, the Lord's will isn't necessarily humanly logical. Will you remember I said that? We all like logic. We like 1 + 1 = 2. With Jesus, it's 1 + 1 = 15.5.7 or something like that. And you go, what? So I tolerated the thought. All right, I'll be on the search committee. I was on the board, so I'll serve on the search committee. So they reluctantly said, okay, it's good.
So we sent out questionnaires.

all over the country. Send back those you think would be the right choice. I know that Don Campbell and Jack Turpin wrote all those people ahead of time because my name was on the top of those lists, one list after another, after another, after another. I resigned from the search committee, and I then really did begin to pray. I was 59 years old. In that period of time, I come to the seminary and nobody laughs me off the stage. It's amazing. All these bright men and women in the faculty, and I realize they don't need another scholar because I'm not a scholar, but I'm a shepherd. And they had the foresight to know that at that time in the school's history, the school needed a shepherd. I didn't know that. And I don't know if they would have articulated it like that, but it kind of began to dawn on me. And while I'm there, I'm thinking, you know, now that I'm here, since I'm a preacher, and Cynthia helped me understand, you know, there's these 40 languages going to work on Dallas Seminary campus, and we could use them in our Insight for Living ministry as translators. I mean, it makes sense. And it did. And so I go, and while I'm there, I'm getting acquainted with a lot of these guys, and I'm thinking, you know what? We got to have a laboratory where they can learn what a church is about. Maybe I ought to start a church. How do you start a church? Well, I don't know. So how do you find a place to start one? You pin a tail on a geographical donkey? Frisco. Frisco. It's where I used to come to hunt dove. Frisco. So I thought, well, we'll at least have a Bible class. Some Bible class. And before I knew it, a church was formed. Now, looking back, did God know what he was doing? What's the answer? Yes. Say it again. Yes. Get used to saying it. Because you say, what a great story. This isn't about me. Don't think this is about my story. This is your story. This is their story. They turned the world upside down because they said yes. They were the spokesmen for the cause of Christ as they learned to fish for men and women. To this day, we know the names. Rock structures are named the 12 apostles. It's amazing, these simple fishermen who had had no training, and they were Galileans except for the only one bright one among them, Judas. And God used them to turn the whole tide around. Oz Guinness, in a book called The Call, don't miss a word, released from what was not me, my discovery of my calling enabled me to find what I was. God's call has become a sure beacon ahead of me and a blazing fire within me. Keep listening. Follow me, Jesus said 2,000 years ago, and he changed the course of history. That is why calling provides the Archimedean point by which faith moves the world. Answering the call is the way to find and fulfill the central purpose of your life. Answering the call is the way to find and fulfill the central purpose of your life. Do you have a reason for being? A focused sense of purpose in your life? Or is your life the product of shifting resolutions? Do you want to go beyond success to significance? Have you come to realize that self-reliance always falls short and provides no answer in the end? Listen to Jesus of Nazareth answer his call. And if I knew what it was, I promise you I would stay all afternoon at the door and tell each one of you what that call is. And then I would say, now commit yourself to doing it. Say yes. But I don't know what it is. I got a full-time job taking care of this guy. So I can't tell you what your call is. You have to determine that. I know this. I'd have never picked Peter.
I mean, all Andrew did was just bring people to Jesus. That's all he needed to do. James and John, sons of thunder, with a temper like theirs, would you have chosen? No. You wouldn't have hired any of the 12. Well, maybe Judas. But he's bright. So don't give me the line that, well, I'm not really qualified. I mean, I've been there. Well, you don't understand, Chuck. I mean, we've got our whole family. I've been there. Well, you don't realize, Chuck, I got to take care of my, I mean, I'm deep in debt. I've been there. You want all those questions answered, you're doomed to a perpetual no. You need to practice yes. So let's start right now. Yes. Okay? Yes. Some of you, your face doesn't know it yet. Here we go again. Yes. We're almost there. Here again. Yes. One more time. Yes. Good for you. Don't you forget this when we don't see each other for the next few days, okay? Don't you forget that. Yes. Okay. Thank you, Father, for your patience with me in this journey that I would never have even imagined. Maybe it was for no other reason aside from the chance today to declare how great it has been to walk with you and to trust you and to see you open doors I would never have known would open, and to pave the way for a ministry I could not have even envisioned, and to use me in the life of young men learning to preach, young women learning to minister. Oh, Lord, what a privilege. And now in this church, this enviable place of ministry, how faithful you are. May this yes be a ringing word in our ears and hearts this coming week. May we look for a reason to say yes. May we think yes. May we listen with yes on our lips. Hear us today, our Father, in all of our needs and all of our circumstances. Our answer is yes. Yes. You can trust us to follow you because we are going to trust you to train and lead us. And this enormous yes ringing in our hearts, we commit now this time to you in the name of Jesus, who himself said yes to fulfill a mission that no one could have ever imagined. In his name we pray, and everyone said,

May that little word yes keep ringing in your heart this week. When the Lord calls, we don't have to have every question answered before we respond. We can trust Him and follow, because He can be trusted to lead us. This is Insight for Living. 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I'm Bill Meyer. 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

0: With Alaska News, I'm Nathaniel Hobbs. Taiwan is planning to buy liquefied natural gas from a U.S. project once extraction starts and could invest up to $4.4 billion in it. The island's Economic Affairs Ministry gave details Wednesday about what U.S. President Donald Trump touted as, quote, one of the biggest deals ever made, unquote. The U.S. is Taiwan's main informal supporter and arms provider in the face of increased military threats by China. Taiwan is still awaiting a $14 billion arms sale package from the U.S. It says the Alaska project is expected to start supporting Taiwan's natural gas supply in 2032 at the earliest. Taiwan says long-term energy procurement and project investment would help deepen Taiwan-U.S. cooperation. And 1 year after the remnants of Typhoon Halong devastated western Alaska, recovery crews have restored essential services in many communities, but hundreds of families still face uncertainty about when they can return home. The storm's hurricane-force winds and flooding damaged more than 45 communities, displaced an estimated 1,600 people, and triggered the largest mass evacuation in Alaska's history. Nearly 200 households are still receiving federal temporary housing assistance, and there is no official count of everyone who remains displaced. State transportation officials reported that more than 125 homes swept from their foundations have been moved back. Emergency infrastructure repairs are mostly complete in 30 communities, while crews have installed more than 25,000 feet of boardwalk and 11,000 helical piles designed to better withstand future storms. FEMA reports that more than 2,500 people received federal assistance, with over $100 million spent on individual and household needs. However, rebuilding permanent housing remains a major obstacle. FEMA denied Alaska's request for additional home construction assistance, and the state plans to appeal. The current arrangement also leaves Alaska responsible for 25% of eligible disaster recovery costs. The hardest-hit villages of Kipnuk and Quigaliagok remain under no return orders as local leaders consider relocation to higher ground. State emergency management officials estimate recovery could cost $200 million, though they believe the final total could reach $400 million. And that's Alaska News.
1: With Sports Shorts, I'm Patty Burchill. In Major League Baseball playoff news, Jake Bowers and Garrett Mitchell hit back-to-back homers off Blake Snell in the seventh inning to help the Milwaukee Brewers beat the Los Angeles Dodgers 6-2 in Game 3 of the National League Championship Series. The win gave the Brewers a commanding 3-0 lead in the best-of-seven series. The Dodgers had just gone ahead 2-1 in the sixth before the Brewers' comeback. The loss puts the two-time defending World Series champions on the brink of elimination. The Dodgers have struggled offensively with no home runs in the series. Game 4 is Thursday at Dodger Stadium. And in football news, the Jacksonville Jaguars are set to play their 16th London game when they face the Houston Texans at Wembley Stadium on Sunday. There could be changes in store in the future. The Jaguars said before the season they're going to totally reevaluate their London strategy. Their economic motivation to play in London will decrease in 2028 with the expected completion of a stadium renovation in Jacksonville. Jags fans in the UK are hoping the team doesn't disappear. They've supported the team through the lean years. Until 2025, the Jags had never brought a winning record to London. But now, expectations are sky high. And that's Sports Shorts.
0: Here's Western Alaska's weather outlook from KICY AM 850. For Eastern Norton Sound in the Nulato Hills, including Unalakleet and Elam, mostly cloudy with a slight chance of rain and snow, highs in the upper 30s, northeast winds to 25 miles per hour. Tonight, mostly cloudy, a slight chance of snow, lows in the mid-20s, north winds to 25 miles per hour. For St. Lawrence Island, including Gamble and Savunga, cloudy, a chance of snow today, highs in the mid-30s, north winds around 25 miles per hour, with gusts to around 40 miles per hour. And tonight, mostly cloudy, patchy blowing snow in the evening, lows in the mid-20s, north winds to 25 miles per hour, with gusts to around 40 miles per hour. For the Bering Strait coast, including Tin City and Shishmaref, cloudy, highs in the mid-30s, north winds around 25 miles per hour, and tonight mostly cloudy, areas of blowing snow after midnight, lows in the upper 20s, north winds to 30 miles per hour. For the Yukon Delta coast, including Nunamiqua and Kotlik, rain today, a slight chance of snow, highs in the upper 30s, north winds to 25 miles per hour. And tonight, mostly cloudy, a slight chance of rain in the evening, lows in the lower 30s, north winds to 25 miles per hour. For the lower Yukon River, including Pitkin's Point in Pilot Station, mostly cloudy today, rain likely and a slight chance of snow, highs in the lower 40s, north winds to 20 miles per hour. And tonight, partly cloudy with a slight chance of snow after midnight, lows in the upper 20s, north winds to 20 miles per hour. For the Kuskokwim Delta, including Tuntutuliak and Mikoryuk, cloudy today with a chance of rain, showers, and snow, highs in the upper 30s, north winds to 30 miles per hour, gusts to 45 miles per hour in the morning. And tonight, cloudy, a slight chance of rain and snow showers after midnight, lows around 30, north winds to 25 miles per hour with gusts to 40 miles per hour. And for the southern Seward Peninsula coast, including Nome and Dexter, mostly cloudy today, highs in the upper 30s, north winds to 25 miles per hour. And tonight, partly cloudy, lows in the mid-20s, north winds around 15 miles per hour, gusts up to 30 miles per hour in the evening. I'm Nathaniel, and that's the weather outlook from KICY AM 850.

Hey, good morning. Good morning. It's 7:10 on the Breakfast Club this 15th day of October. It's Thursday, my friend, and welcome to it. My name is Nathaniel Hobbs, filling in here for Patty Birchall, and she's out doing some salmon dinner fundraisers to keep this station on the air and keep bringing the good news of the Lord Jesus your way over the sound waves. And we're super grateful for all she's doing. So much she does behind the scenes to keep this station on the air, and we're grateful. Well, we have some notes for you from the KICY clipboard this morning. Boys and Girls Club will be closed weeks of October 16th through the 23rd. And so that's coming up. So tomorrow they'll be closed through the 23rd. If you need more information about that, you can call 907-443-6006 and find out all about it. The Seward Peninsula Subsistence Regional Advisory Council is meeting again today. That's at the Amenity Convention Center here in Nome. That begins at 9 o'clock. 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Also, update on the Nome Public Schools stage, the next stage, which is Our Children, Our Way of Life, Nome's Portrait of a Graduate. That's happening tonight, and that's for all Nome families, and it's been moved to the Nome Elementary School from 6 p.m. to 7:30 p.m., and if you're aware or planning to go to that, just be aware of that change. It's relocated to the Nome Elementary School from 6 o'clock, from 6 a.m. I think it's maybe two showings, 6 and 7:30. Anyway, Our Children, Our Way of Life, a portrait, Nome's portrait of a graduate. So, sounds like fun. Hope you can make it to that. Our menus for today from BSSD, the breakfast menu, is milk, fruit juice, cheese omelet, sausage, and peaches. 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Now that sounds actually pretty good. 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For our lunches today for the Nome schools, it's chicken patty sandwich, peanut butter and grape Uncrustables, a garden bar, potato wedges, assorted canned fruit, fresh fruit, and milk. I think it's pretty much exactly the same. Goldfish crackers added at the middle and high school. For XYZ Senior Center, we have a fish sandwich, french fries, broccoli, and carrots on the menu. Well, hang out here with us today, and we're going to have a good time. It's Franny Cash right now with Jesus All Along, and it's right here on The Breakfast Club. Uvla Lotak.

0: I think that's going to be one of the fun things of heaven, is just getting to look back and see all the ways that Jesus was showing up in our life every day. I've asked the Lord if he'd let me, set up some kind of cruise on the Sea of Life someday and just be a part of establishing how God was working through and revealing to mankind in different family sets how Jesus was active in all the generations of our families, how he showed up and where he was at and how he was working in all of us to draw us to himself. I think it would just be a really cool thing to do on the Sea of Life, take a cruise and look back over family history and see the highlight reel of the blessings of God and how he showed up strategically in all of our lives. I don't know. It's just fun. It's going to be Jesus all along. It is Jesus all along. Every day he's with us, and I'm so grateful. Today is Grayson Hest, Gabby Head, Catherine Whelan, Sherry Kremper, Silas Ventress birthday, and we want to give a shout out to them. If it's your birthday, we want to send you a special happy birthday as well.
1: Happy.

Sunrise happens at 9:54, and it will set at 7:39, a loss of 6 minutes 35 seconds over yesterday, but 9 hours and 45 minutes of daylight today that we will be enjoying. Right now, outside, it is showing about 34 degrees and feels like about 24 degrees. It was nice and crisp when I walked out the door. Felt good. The wind felt warmer than the ground felt, as far as just the ground. It almost felt like it was frozen. I'm not sure if it is, but it was at least firmer. It wasn't so wet and mushy. But anyway, we're about to drop the next hour or so down to 33 as the forecast, and then we're going to slide on up through the day to hit about 37 degrees around 3 p.m., and then about 8 o'clock tonight, it'll start dropping again and hit our next low for the evening, 34 degrees before midnight. So just kind of hovering right there in that space. And it's going to be a beautiful day. The highs and lows were set on this day back in 1969. It was 50 degrees on this day. In 1920 and in 1996. We had a tie. It was 2 degrees above zero. Yep, not going to be there. We'll just take what we have and thank the Lord for it. Well, our verse of the day from God's Word is 2 Samuel chapter 7. It's verse 22. How great you are, sovereign Lord. There is no one like you, and there is no God but you, as we have heard with our own ears. I love that. 2 Samuel chapter 7, verse 22. All those years and years ago written and still true today. There's no God but you. Hallelujah. Back to the music. It's Garden Tomb with Mylon Hayes Family, and it's all right here.

0: 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Now I'm paying 50% more to fill up my tank.
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0: Sullivan voted to send billions overseas while Alaskans struggle to cover the basics. Groceries, utilities, housing, everything has gone up. If Dan Sullivan had any clue what it was like to live here, he should be looking out for us, not voting to make our life even more expensive in Alaska.
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2: In Congress, Mary Peltola gave her vote to the lower 48 liberals. 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Now, she's trying to cover up her corruption with lies and attack ads. 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Here's Senator Sullivan on Alaska's Choice.
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0: Another ship hit by a projectile sinking near the Strait of Hormuz. From the Christian News Radio Network, I'm Jim Miller. A container ship sank near the Strait of Hormuz after being struck by a projectile. That, according to Reuters yesterday, as regional tensions continue to rise, Iran has stepped up surveillance and attacks on shipping, with officials telling Al Jazeera that oil flows have again been disrupted. Ukraine's military access to Starlink satellite service was suddenly restricted, hampering drone operations as Russia escalates strikes that left more than 600,000 people without power in Kyiv. New information coming in following that deadly roller coaster accident at Six Flags near Atlanta Monday. News Nation's Blake Berman.
1: The New York Post reporting two other visitors tried to get on the Goliath ride around 1 o'clock that day, but were told it was closed for maintenance. Just 3 hours later, 42-year-old Hassan Karim, a teacher, fell to his death from that ride. And while the investigation into the incident continues, the Georgia Park announcing they will be reopening on Friday, but the Goliath ride will remain closed until further notice.
0: Four other people were hurt in the incident. Federal agents searching the home of Rep. Ilhan Omar, seizing her phone and subpoenaing relatives. That story coming up right after the break.
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0: Federal agents searched the home of Representative Ilhan Omar, seizing her phone and handing out subpoenas to relatives as part of an immigration-related criminal inquiry. ICE is also under scrutiny after an officer appeared to intentionally strike a man with a vehicle during an operation in Houston. The Coast Guard Wednesday offloaded the results of a major drug bust at Port Everglades in Fort Lauderdale, Florida. News Nation's Allie Bradley.
4: More than 13 metric tons of cocaine plus roughly a ton and a half of marijuana seized there. Now that's nearly 33,000 pounds of drugs intercepted in the Eastern Pacific. And the Coast Guard says the haul represents roughly $260 million denied to the criminal organizations trafficking those drugs. Now this was carried out through six different interdictions. In all, 15 people were detained.
0: The Coast Guard says it'll use information from the operation and continue gathering intelligence on the cartels. From Christian News Radio Network, I'm Joe Miller. To hear this and other reports on demand, be sure you visit ChristianNewsRadio.org.
5: With Alaska News, I'm Nathaniel Hobbs. Taiwan is planning to buy liquefied natural gas from a U.S. project once extraction starts, and could invest up to $4.4 billion in it. The island's Economic Affairs Ministry gave details Wednesday about what U.S. President Donald Trump touted as, quote, one of the biggest deals ever made, unquote. The U.S. is Taiwan's main informal supporter and arms provider in the face of increased military threats by China. Taiwan is still awaiting a $14 billion arms sale package from the U.S. It says the Alaska project is expected to start supporting Taiwan's natural gas supply in 2032 at the earliest. Taiwan says long-term energy procurement and project investment would help deepen Taiwan-U.S. cooperation. And 1 year after the remnants of Typhoon Halong devastated western Alaska, recovery crews have restored essential services in many communities, but hundreds of families still face uncertainty about when they can return home. The storm's hurricane-force winds and flooding damaged more than 45 communities, displaced an estimated 1,600 people, and triggered the largest mass evacuation in Alaska's history. Nearly 200 households are still receiving federal temporary housing assistance, and there is no official count of everyone who remains displaced. State transportation officials reported that more than 125 homes swept from their foundations have been moved back. Emergency infrastructure repairs are mostly complete in 30 communities, while crews have installed more than 25,000 feet of boardwalk and 11,000 helical piles designed to better withstand future storms. FEMA reports that more than 2,500 people received federal assistance, with over $100 million spent on individual and household needs. However, rebuilding permanent housing remains a major obstacle. FEMA denied Alaska's request for additional home construction assistance, and the state plans to appeal. The current arrangement also leaves Alaska responsible for 25% of eligible disaster recovery costs. The hardest-hit villages of Kipnuk and Quigiligok remain under no return orders as local leaders consider relocation to higher ground. State emergency management officials estimate recovery could cost $200 million, though they believe the final total could reach $400 million. And that's Alaska News.
6: With Sports Shorts, I'm Patty Burchill. In Major League Baseball playoff news, Jake Bowers and Garrett Mitchell hit back-to-back homers off Blake Snell in the seventh inning to help the Milwaukee Brewers beat the Los Angeles Dodgers 6-2 in Game 3 of the National League Championship Series. The win gave the Brewers a commanding 3-0 lead in the best-of-seven series. The Dodgers had just gone ahead 2-1 in the sixth before the Brewers' comeback. The loss puts the two-time defending World Series champions on the brink of elimination. The Dodgers have struggled offensively with no home runs in the series. Game 4 is Thursday at Dodger Stadium. And in football news, the Jacksonville Jaguars are set to play their 16th London game when they face the Houston Texans at Wembley Stadium on Sunday. There could be changes in store in the future. The Jaguars said before the season they're going to totally reevaluate their London strategy. Their economic motivation to play in London will decrease in 2028 with the expected completion of a stadium renovation in Jacksonville. Jags fans in the UK are hoping the team doesn't disappear. They've supported the team through the lean years. Until 2025, the Jags had never brought a winning record to London. But now, expectations are sky high. And that's Sports Shorts.
5: Here's your fast forecast from KICY AM 850. For Eastern Norton Sound in the Nulato Hills, mostly cloudy today with a slight chance of rain and snow. Highs in the upper 30s, northeast winds to 25 miles per hour. For St. Lawrence Island, cloudy, a chance of snow, highs in the mid-30s, north winds around 25 miles per hour, with gusts to around 40 miles per hour. For the Bering Strait coast, cloudy today, highs in the mid-30s, north winds around 25 miles per hour. For the Yukon Delta coast, rain likely today and a slight chance of snow, highs in the upper 30s, north winds to 25 miles per hour. For the lower Yukon River, mostly cloudy, rain likely and a slight chance of snow, highs in the lower 40s, north winds to 20 miles per hour. For the Kuskokwim Delta, cloudy with a chance of rain, showers, and snow, highs in the upper 30s, north wind to 30 miles per hour, gust to 45 miles per hour in the morning. And for the southern Seward Peninsula coast, mostly cloudy today, highs in the upper 30s, north winds to 25 miles per hour. We'll have the extended forecast in about a half hour here on KICY AM 850.
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8: Can you imagine what it would be like to weigh four times more than your wife?
9: No, I can't. That would mean I would have to weigh nearly 500 pounds.
8: 500?
9: Yes.
8: That's light, man, light.
9: Compared to you, maybe.
8: Yeah, because my little wife weighs only 2,000 pounds.
9: Whoa. And you weigh four times as much as she?
8: Yeah, all 8,000 pounds.
9: Incredible.
8: No. Credible, very believable, 'cause I am the Elephant Seal.
9: Oh, Sebastian.
8: That is my name, Uncle Boy. Yeah.
9: Well, Sebastian, the Elephant Seal, welcome to Nature Corner.
8: Thanks a million for being so kind to invite me on your program.
9: Oh, you're welcome, Sebastian. Tell the kids why scientists call you the Elephant Seal.
8: Two reasons.
9: All right, number one.
8: Look at my proboscis.
9: Your nose.
8: Right on.
9: Oh, my land. Now I see the resemblance to an elephant just as you turned your head to the side.
8: My nose is big, isn't it?
9: Oh, humongous plumbing, Sebastian.
8: 6 inches wide and 11 inches long.
9: As you lie there stretched out on the beach, your head looks exactly like an elephant's with his trunk stuck down into the sand.
8: That is the main reason why I am called the Elephant Seal.
9: Alrighty, let me guess the other reason.
8: Go!
9: Your size.
8: You scoped that one out, Uncle Bob.
9: Good.
8: Weighing 8,000 pounds and being 20 feet long qualifies me for the title of the world's largest seal.
9: Sebastian the Elephant Seal.
8: Yes, sir.
9: Without your enormous nose, you'd look like any other large seal with brown fur.
8: But my big nose makes me unique, don't it?
9: Doesn't it?
8: That's what I asked.

0: phase with it.
1: Oh, well, how do you do that?
0: Exhale through it.
1: Breathe your air out through it.
0: That's right. The Mighty One made my big nose a very efficient resonating chamber.
1: Resonating? To amplify?
0: To make louder, yes.
1: Oh, okay.
0: It sounds like this as I exhale air through it.
1: Unreal. That deep roaring sound must be able to be heard a long way off.
0: 2, maybe 3 miles along the beaches of the ocean, Uncle Bob.
1: Is that a fact?
0: Sure. That is why scientists call me the Bellowing Beach Master.
1: Mm-hmm. Interesting name.
0: Oh, yeah. I'm sure I would become hoarse if I roared like that every day.
1: You mean you don't?
0: Oh, no. Only during mating season.
1: Oh, well, why then?
0: To scare other male elephant seals away from my beach.
1: Well, what's the matter? Don't you want to share your beach with them?
0: No, because they want to steal my cows.
1: Oh, that's the name of the mother elephant seals, right?
0: You've got it.
1: So you roar and scare them back into the ocean.
0: Maybe. You see, the strongest male elephant seal will win, mating with the cows and producing the most healthy pups.
1: The master designer's wonderful plan.
0: Right, but only during the mating season.
1: Sebastian, are you saying other times of the year your nose is not large?
0: That's right. It shrinks back to a small snout then.
1: Really?
0: Sure. Only during mating season does my wise creator make my nose become large. See, God increases my blood pressure in my nose and causes muscles to make my nose grow.
1: Just so you can snort your deep growling call with your nose, warning the other males to stay away from your cows.
0: That's it, yeah.
1: How can you make such a loud sound just from your nose?
0: The tip of my nose hangs down over my mouth, Uncle Bob, okay. And it directs the loud snorting sound into my open mouth.
1: Okay, I see now. And your big mouth acts as a resonating chamber, too.
0: Yes, it amplifies the sound that I made in my nose and directs it straight ahead.
1: That's why your mighty voice can be heard 2 or 3 miles away.
0: That explains it, yes.
1: Are the kids and I correct in thinking that your wife does not have a large nose?
0: You're right. She does not need one. Only the male does. See, that is the creator's plan.
1: Mm-hmm. Okay, the kids and I understand that. By making only the male elephant seal's nose large during mating season, he'll be able to have a loud roar, scaring away the weaker males, and he'll be able to produce stronger pups.
0: You've got it. 'Cause only the strongest male elephant seal gets to mate. And by the way, Uncle Bob, during that time, I do not eat.
1: Not anything?
0: Nothing for 3 months.
1: Whoa.
0: That's how long mating season lasts.
1: 90 days? Well, how do you stay alive during that time?
0: The Son of God has engineered my body so it nicely lives off my 3-inch layer of fat.
1: Awesome.
0: Tell me about it. He made my fat so it supplies all of my body's needs so I stay strong and healthy.
1: Neato. I'm sure you've lost a lot of weight at the end of 3 months, Sebastian.
0: A whole lot, yes. By then, I look quite slender.
1: By then, it's chow time. Tell the kids and me about it.
0: Using my huge front flippers, I lumber across the sand and into the surf, and down I dive.
1: Really? How deep?
0: 400 feet and even deeper. See, I want to get down to the bottom of the ocean where I can find certain fish that live there.
1: Such as?
0: Ratfish.

0: swell sharks, dogfish, eels, rockfish, and squid. 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
1: yum, yum. Now your tummy is full.
0: And I build up my fat supply again.
1: Where do you make your home, Sebastian?
0: From the coastal waters of southeastern Alaska all the way down to lower California.
1: So that means you're found along the beaches of Washington, Oregon, and California.
0: And along the coastal waters of Mexico, too.
1: All right.
0: There's only one other species of elephant seal, Uncle Bob, and that's the southern elephant seal. It's found along the coastline of Argentina and south.
1: So that must mean you're called the northern elephant seal, right?
0: Right on target.
1: Sebastian, you know how kids are. They love baby animals. Tell them about the baby pups.
0: Pup?
1: Just one?
0: That's right. Mrs. Seal only has one.
1: Well, how much does the little fellow weigh?
0: Little one? How about 100 pounds?
1: At birth?
0: Oh, yeah. The pup grows rapidly off Mama's rich milk that the Lord has made. Just ask the missus.
1: Explain.
0: See, Christ the Creator designed Mama Elephant Seal to make her rich milk from her 3-inch layer of fat.
1: Really?
0: Oh, yes. For 4 straight weeks, that little pup will nurse from Mama Seal, and you can actually see her getting thinner and thinner as her fat is being used up.
1: Very interesting. And after 4 weeks?
0: She's hungry, and the weaning is over.
1: Little pup is grown now. Is he on his own, though?
0: You bet. And so is Mama.
1: She probably heads out for the open sea and chow time.
0: Soon her fat supply is built up again by the many fish that she has caught.
1: Boy, I'm glad the master designer put a lot of each species of fish in the ocean.
0: Yes, that's right. It's God's plan to supply food so life can continue.
1: Right.
0: Uncle Bob, did you know that if I lived on land, I would need a heart twice as large as the one that I have?
1: No, I didn't know that. Why is that, Sebastian?
0: Water makes an elephant seal weightless.
1: Makes me weightless, too.
0: Because I am weightless in the water, my heart does not have to work nearly as hard as it does while I am lying on the beach.
1: Neat. And because of that, Christ the Creator gave you a smaller heart.
0: Yeah, he did not waste heart material on me. He knew I did not need a large one.
1: Because your home is in the ocean most of the time.
0: The Lord gave me twice the volume of blood that you humans have, yet a very ordinary sized heart to pump it.
1: Because your weightlessness in the ocean makes it easy for a small heart to pump a lot of blood.
0: Less effort required by my heart, yes. Isn't that a neat high-tech design, Uncle Bob?
1: Awesome. Sebastian the Elephant Seal?
0: That shows me what a wise, intelligent creator the Lord Jesus Christ really is.
1: Oh, does it ever. He didn't have to experiment with different heart sizes to find the right one?
0: Because in Christ are hidden all of the storehouses of wisdom and knowledge.
1: Ooh, you said it accurately then.
0: That verse is found in Colossians chapter 2, verse 3, kids.
1: Right.
0: Think it over. Tell him that you're glad he used his great intelligence when he made you.
1: Yes. And, Sebastian, that same intelligence wants to remake all of us in a very special way.
0: Really?
1: See, kids, Christ wants to make us members of his spiritual family now, when we put our full trust in him.
0: In Jesus?
1: Yes.
0: Good.
1: Sebastian the Elephant Seal, thanks so much for being my guest today. I believe it's time for you to get back in the water again, though.
0: Yes, I can tell my heart is starting to beat a little too fast.
1: Okay, bye-bye.
0: See you snorkeling sometime.
1: All righty. Bye-bye.

0: I'm Dan Sullivan, candidate for U.S. Senate, and I approve this message. 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

0: With Alaska News, I'm Nathaniel Hobbs. Taiwan is planning to buy liquefied natural gas from a U.S. project once extraction starts and could invest up to $4.4 billion in it. The island's Economic Affairs Ministry gave details Wednesday about what U.S. President Donald Trump touted as, quote, one of the biggest deals ever made, unquote. The U.S. is Taiwan's main informal supporter and arms provider in the face of increased military threats by China. Taiwan is still awaiting a $14 billion arms sale package from the U.S. It says the Alaska project is expected to start supporting Taiwan's natural gas supply in 2032 at the earliest. Taiwan says long-term energy procurement and project investment would help deepen Taiwan-U.S. cooperation. And 1 year after the remnants of Typhoon Halong devastated western Alaska, recovery crews have restored essential services in many communities. But hundreds of families still face uncertainty about when they can return home. The storm's hurricane-force winds and flooding damaged more than 45 communities, displaced an estimated 1,600 people, and triggered the largest mass evacuation in Alaska's history. Nearly 200 households are still receiving federal temporary housing assistance, and there is no official count of everyone who remains displaced. State transportation officials reported that more than 125 homes swept from their foundations have been moved back. Emergency infrastructure repairs are mostly complete in 30 communities, while crews have installed more than 25,000 feet of boardwalk and 11,000 helical piles designed to better withstand future storms. FEMA reports that more than 2,500 people received federal assistance, with over $100 million spent on individual and household needs. However, rebuilding permanent housing remains a major obstacle. FEMA denied Alaska's request for additional home construction assistance, and the state plans to appeal. The current arrangement also leaves Alaska responsible for 25% of eligible disaster recovery costs. The hardest-hit villages of Kipnuk and Quigiligagok remain under no return orders as local leaders consider relocation to higher ground. State emergency management officials estimate recovery could cost $200 million, though they believe the final total could reach $400 million. And that's Alaska News.
1: With Sports Shorts, I'm Patty Burchill. In Major League Baseball playoff news, Jake Bowers and Garrett Mitchell hit back-to-back homers off Blake Snell in the seventh inning to help the Milwaukee Brewers beat the Los Angeles Dodgers 6-2 in Game 3 of the National League Championship Series. The win gave the Brewers a commanding 3-0 lead in the best-of-seven series. The Dodgers had just gone ahead 2-1 in the sixth before the Brewers' comeback. The loss puts the two-time defending World Series champions on the brink of elimination. The Dodgers have struggled offensively with no home runs in the series. Game 4 is Thursday at Dodger Stadium. And in football news, the Jacksonville Jaguars are set to play their 16th London game when they face the Houston Texans at Wembley Stadium on Sunday. There could be changes in store in the future. The Jaguars said before the season they're going to totally reevaluate their London strategy. Their economic motivation to play in London will decrease in 2028 with the expected completion of a stadium renovation in Jacksonville. Jags fans in the UK are hoping the team doesn't disappear. They've supported the team through the lean years. Until 2025, the Jags had never brought a winning record to London. But now, expectations are sky high. And that's Sports Shorts.
0: Here's Western Alaska's weather outlook from KICY AM 850. For Eastern Norton Sound in the Nulato Hills, including Unalakleet and Elam, mostly cloudy with a slight chance of rain and snow, highs in the upper 30s, northeast winds to 25 miles per hour. Tonight, mostly cloudy, a slight chance of snow, lows in the mid-20s, north winds to 25 miles per hour. For St. Lawrence Island, including Gamble and Savunga, cloudy, a chance of snow today, highs in the mid-30s, north winds around 25 miles per hour, with gusts to around 40 miles per hour. And tonight, mostly cloudy, patchy blowing snow in the evening, lows in the mid-20s, north winds to 25 miles per hour, with gusts to around 40 miles per hour. For the Bering Strait coast, including Tin City and Shishmaref, cloudy, highs in the mid-30s, north winds around 25 miles per hour, and tonight mostly cloudy, areas of blowing snow after midnight, lows in the upper 20s, north winds to 30 miles per hour. For the Yukon Delta coast, including Nunamiqua and Kotlik, rain today, a slight chance of snow, highs in the upper 30s, north winds to 25 miles per hour. And tonight, mostly cloudy, a slight chance of rain in the evening, lows in the lower 30s, north winds to 25 miles per hour. For the lower Yukon River, including Pitkin's Point and Pilot Station, mostly cloudy today, rain likely and a slight chance of snow, highs in the lower 40s, north winds to 20 miles per hour. And tonight, partly cloudy with a slight chance of snow after midnight, lows in the upper 20s, north winds to 20 miles per hour. For the Kuskokwim Delta, including Tuntutuliak and Mikoryuk, cloudy today with a chance of rain, showers, and snow, highs in the upper 30s, north winds to 30 miles per hour, gusts to 45 miles per hour in the morning. And tonight, cloudy, a slight chance of rain and snow showers after midnight, lows around 30, north winds to 25 miles per hour with gusts to 40 miles per hour. And for the southern Seward Peninsula coast, including Nome and Dexter, mostly cloudy today, highs in the upper 30s, north winds to 25 miles per hour. And tonight, partly cloudy, lows in the mid-20s, north winds around 15 miles per hour, gusts up to 30 miles per hour in the evening. I'm Nathaniel, and that's the weather outlook from KICY AM 850. The marine forecast for Western Alaska coastal waters out to 15 nautical miles, posted 3:46 a.m. Thursday, October 15th, outlook to Friday. Zone 28.02, Dull Point to Kwikpak, small craft advisory in effect through late tonight. Today, north winds 30 knots, seas 6 feet. Tonight, north winds 30 knots, seas 6 feet. Friday, northwest winds 25 knots, seas 7 feet. Zone 28.03, Kwikpak to Cape Stevens, small craft advisory in effect through late tonight. Today, northeast winds 30 knots, seas 6 feet. Tonight, north winds 25 knots, seas 5 feet. Friday, north winds 20 knots, seas 4 feet. Zone 28.04, Cape Stevens to Moses Point, small craft advisory in effect through late tonight. Today, northeast winds 30 knots, seas 6 feet. Tonight, north winds 30 knots, seas 6 feet. Friday, north winds 20 knots, seas 4 feet. Zone 28.05, Moses Point to Sludge Island, small craft advisory in effect through late tonight. Today, northeast winds 30 knots, seas 6 feet. Tonight, north winds 25 knots, seas 5 feet. Friday, northwest winds 25 knots, seas 5 feet. Zone 28.06, Sludge Island to Wales, small craft advisory in effect through late tonight. Today, north winds 25 knots, seas 5 feet. Tonight, north winds 25 knots, seas 5 feet. Friday, north winds 30 knots, seas 6 feet. Zone 28.16, south side of St. Lawrence Island, small craft advisory in effect through late tonight. Today, north winds 25 knots, seas 5 feet. Tonight, north winds 25 knots, seas 5 feet. Friday, northwest winds 20 knots, seas 5 feet. Zone 28.17, north side of St. Lawrence Island, small craft advisory in effect through late tonight. Today, north winds 25 knots, seas 7 feet. Tonight, north winds 30 knots, seas 7 feet. Friday, northwest winds 25 knots, seas 6 feet.

Well, I can tell you today, my friend, that that is absolutely the truth. The Mark Tremell Quartet doing a great job of communicating the heart of God, the message of the heart of God. I remember being a teenager driving across from the community where I lived in Indiana, and the impact that this song had on my heart and mind as I realized that Jesus loved me enough to die for me. And he cares about you today. Whatever you're going through, whatever you're experiencing, whatever may be on your radar as far as life and sorrow and addictions or blessings, whatever it may be that you're experiencing, God loves you so much, so deeply. We know that because he laid down his own life. Jesus gave himself that we might know peace with God through our Lord Jesus Christ. And I encourage you today, if you don't know him, if you're not walking with him, maybe there's something standing in the way of your relationship with Jesus. Repent of those things, turn from them, and flee to the cross of Christ. Flee to the arms of love that he's waiting with open arms to receive you today. Praise God. Well, my name is Nathaniel Hobbs. Glad to be here with you on the second hour of The Breakfast Club. It's the 15th of October, and it's 8:15 on the Breakfast Club clock. We have some notes for you from the KICY clipboard. The Nome Public Schools, their next stage of Our Children, Our Way of Life, Nome's Portrait of a Graduate, is going to be tonight. That's going to be at the Nome Elementary School, relocated to the Nome Elementary School, 6 p.m. through 7:30 p.m., and be aware of that change. If you're looking to go attend and see and observe the play, it's for all families. So it's available to you at 6 tonight at the Nome Elementary School. Also, fresh hot off the press, the Bering Land Bridge staff will be at the Serpentine Hot Springs tomorrow. Weather dependent, a Bering Air A-Star helicopter will be slinging an illegal structure from the area and working upstream from the bunkhouse to retrieve equipment. 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So if you'd like information for the teleconference access number, you can call 907-786-3888. 786-3888. All right. 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BSSD lunch menu is a good one. They're having milk, beef and bean burritos, brown rice, broccoli, and applesauce. It's the big BBB day. 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And let's see. For XYZ Senior Center today, they are having fish sandwich, french fries, broccoli, and carrots. Well, I hope you're going to get a good protein start to your day and your breakfast. And it's a good time to get up, get rolling, get out the door. Whatever the case, we'll be right here with you. Hang out with us right here on The Breakfast Club. It's Mercy Me right now with I Can Only Imagine.

That is the beauty of the imagination, is being able to think about the things that are to come. And sometimes our imaginations can run away from us. My dad used to say something about being so heavenly minded that you're no earthly good, that you can get stuck in those cycles of just wishing that you weren't where you are. And God gives us grace to be where we are, to be present until he would call us home or call us away from the place that we're currently at. But yeah, imagination is such an incredible thing. But the more and more we live, and with technology, we get to see the skies and the heavens, and we realize, oh man, our God is incredible. The things he creates, what he has in store, and in the mind, the scripture says, no eye has seen, no ear has heard. It hasn't even entered our hearts what God has prepared for those who love him and keep his commandments. Oh, Jesus, fill us with your spirit so that we might live according to your ways all the days of our life. Amen. Well, we got some birthdays to celebrate today on this calendar. Grayson West, Gabby Head, Catherine Whelan, Sherry Krimper, and Silas Ventress, all celebrating birthdays today. And the whole KICY family sends this out to you. Happy

Sunrise will be at 9:54. Sun will set at 7:39 tonight. That's a loss of 6 minutes, 35 seconds over yesterday, with a total of 9 hours and 45 minutes of daylight. Our verse of the day from God's Word is 2 Samuel chapter 7, verse 22. How great you are, Sovereign Lord! There is no one like you, and there is no God but you, as we have heard with our own ears. Amen and amen. That's absolutely the truth. Love it. 2 Samuel 7, verse 22, from the New International Version of the Bible.

0: I'm a mom to 3 kids. I'm working 3 jobs just to provide for them. 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I don't expect a whole lot from DC, but when I saw Dan Sullivan voted to give himself a multi-million dollar payout while cutting our health care, it nearly broke me.
1: Dan Sullivan voted for the largest cut to Medicaid in history. 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
0: Now we're at risk of losing Zach's care, and I'm paying thousands more every year for our health care coverage. All while Sullivan and his DC cronies voted to make themselves even richer.
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3: In Congress, Mary Peltola gave her vote to the lower 48 liberals. 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Here's Senator Sullivan on Alaska's Choice.
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0: Another ship hit by a projectile sinking near the Strait of Hormuz. From the Christian News Radio Network, I'm Jim Miller. A container ship sank near the Strait of Hormuz after being struck by a projectile. That, according to Reuters yesterday, as regional tensions continue to rise, Iran has stepped up surveillance and attacks on shipping, with officials telling Al Jazeera that oil flows have again been disrupted. Ukraine's military access to Starlink satellite service was suddenly restricted, hampering drone operations as Russia escalates strikes that left more than 600,000 people without power in Kyiv. New information coming in following that deadly roller coaster accident at Six Flags near Atlanta Monday. News Nation's Blake Berman.
1: The New York Post reporting two other visitors tried to get on the Goliath ride around 1 o'clock that day, but were told it was closed for maintenance. Just 3 hours later, 42-year-old Assam Karim, a teacher, fell to his death from that ride. And while the investigation into the incident continues, the Georgia Park announcing they will be reopening on Friday, but the Goliath ride will remain closed until further notice.
0: Four other people were hurt in the incident. 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Ilhan Omar, seizing her phone and subpoenaing relatives. That story coming up right after the break.
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0: Federal agents searched the home of Representative Ilhan Omar, seizing her phone and handing out subpoenas to relatives as part of an immigration-related criminal inquiry. ICE is also under scrutiny after an officer appeared to intentionally strike a man with a vehicle during an operation in Houston. The Coast Guard Wednesday offloaded the results of a major drug bust at Port Everglades in Fort Lauderdale, Florida. News Nation's Ali Bradley.
4: More than 13 metric tons of cocaine plus roughly a ton and a half of marijuana seized there. Now, that's nearly 33,000 pounds of drugs intercepted in the Eastern Pacific. And the Coast Guard says the haul represents roughly $260 million denied to the criminal organizations trafficking those drugs. Now, this was carried out through six different interdictions. In all, 15 people were detained.
0: The Coast Guard says it'll use information from the operation and continue gathering intelligence on the cartels. From Christian News Radio Network, I'm Joe Miller. To hear this and other reports on demand, be sure you visit ChristianNewsRadio.org.
5: With Alaska News, I'm Nathaniel Hobbs. Taiwan is planning to buy liquefied natural gas from a U.S. project once extraction starts, and could invest up to $4.4 billion in it. The island's Economic Affairs Ministry gave details Wednesday about what U.S. President Donald Trump touted as, quote, one of the biggest deals ever made, unquote. The U.S. is Taiwan's main informal supporter and arms provider in the face of increased military threats by China. Taiwan is still awaiting a $14 billion arms sale package from the U.S. It says the Alaska project is expected to start supporting Taiwan's natural gas supply in 2032 at the earliest. Taiwan says long-term energy procurement and project investment would help deepen Taiwan-U.S. cooperation. And 1 year after the remnants of Typhoon Halong devastated western Alaska, recovery crews have restored essential services in many communities, but hundreds of families still face uncertainty about when they can return home. The storm's hurricane-force winds and flooding damaged more than 45 communities, displaced an estimated 1,600 people, and triggered the largest mass evacuation in Alaska's history. Nearly 200 households are still receiving federal temporary housing assistance, and there is no official count of everyone who remains displaced. State transportation officials reported that more than 125 homes swept from their foundations have been moved back. Emergency infrastructure repairs are mostly complete in 30 communities, while crews have installed more than 25,000 feet of boardwalk and 11,000 helical piles designed to better withstand future storms. FEMA reports that more than 2,500 people received federal assistance, with over $100 million spent on individual and household needs. However, rebuilding permanent housing remains a major obstacle. FEMA denied Alaska's request for additional home construction assistance, and the state plans to appeal. The current arrangement also leaves Alaska responsible for 25% of eligible disaster recovery costs. The hardest-hit villages of Kipnuk and Quigiligagok remain under no return orders as local leaders consider relocation to higher ground. State emergency management officials estimate recovery could cost $200 million, though they believe the final total could reach $400 million. And that's Alaska News.
6: With Sports Shorts, I'm Patty Burchill. In Major League Baseball playoff news, Jake Bowers and Garrett Mitchell hit back-to-back homers off Blake Snell in the seventh inning to help the Milwaukee Brewers beat the Los Angeles Dodgers 6-2 in Game 3 of the National League Championship Series. The win gave the Brewers a commanding 3-0 lead in the best-of-seven series. The Dodgers had just gone ahead 2-1 in the sixth before the Brewers' comeback. The loss puts the two-time defending World Series champions on the brink of elimination. The Dodgers have struggled offensively with no home runs in the series. Game 4 is Thursday at Dodger Stadium. And in football news, the Jacksonville Jaguars are set to play their 16th London game when they face the Houston Texans at Wembley Stadium on Sunday. There could be changes in store in the future. The Jaguars said before the season they're going to totally reevaluate their London strategy. Their economic motivation to play in London will decrease in 2028 with the expected completion of a stadium renovation in Jacksonville. Jags fans in the UK are hoping the team doesn't disappear. They've supported the team through the lean years. Until 2025, the Jags had never brought a winning record to London. But now, expectations are sky high. And that's Sports Shorts.
5: Here's your fast forecast from KICY AM 850. For Eastern Norton Sound in the Nulato Hills, mostly cloudy today with a slight chance of rain and snow, highs in the upper 30s, northeast winds to 25 miles per hour. For St. Lawrence Island, cloudy, a chance of snow, highs in the mid-30s, north winds around 25 miles per hour, with gusts to around 40 miles per hour. For the Bering Strait coast, cloudy today, highs in the mid-30s, north winds around 25 miles per hour. For the Yukon Delta coast, rain likely today and a slight chance of snow, highs in the upper 30s, north winds to 25 miles per hour. For the lower Yukon River, mostly cloudy, rain likely and a slight chance of snow, highs in the lower 40s, north winds to 20 miles per hour. For the Kuskokwim Delta, cloudy with a chance of rain, showers, and snow, highs in the upper 30s, north wind to 30 miles per hour, gust to 45 miles per hour in the morning. And for the

0: All right, tea lovers, this is for you. The new study out that shows that researchers at the University of the College in London said men who drank black tea four times a day for 6 weeks were found to have lower levels of the stress hormone cortisol. Tea drinkers also reported a greater feeling of relaxation after performing tasks designed to raise stress levels. So, I don't know how that compares to coffee. I think coffee is supposed to take your stress the other way, increase the stress. I don't know, amp up the heart. But regular cups of tea can help speed recovery from stress, according to the studies. So here's to you, my wife, Carly, who loves tea and thinks I should drink more of it. Okay, maybe I stand down on this one. I still have to have the coffee.
1: With the Wall Street Business Report, I'm Bill Alexander. U.S. inflation accelerated last month as gasoline and many other goods and services became more expensive. The Consumer Price Index rose 3.7% in September compared with a year ago, up from 3.4% in August. The Social Security Administration officially announced a 3.6% cost of living adjustment for 2027 benefits. Driven by persistently high inflation, this is the largest annual benefit boost since 2023. However, many say the increase will not keep pace with inflation. Netflix plans to lay off about 6% of its workforce. That's nearly 1,000 positions. The company said product, tech, legal, and human resources teams would be the most impacted. Walmart has introduced a plan to offer employees more than 250 medications at no cost as the retailer expands health care benefits for its workforce. For the Wall Street Business Report, I'm Bill Alexander in Washington.

0: Mary Peltola asked Alaskans to send her to Congress so she could work for us. But 2 years in Washington, and Mary Peltola didn't get one bill signed into law. Not one. And after we fired her, Mary Peltola sure cashed in. Peltola went to work for a D.C. lobbying firm, raking in over $300,000 in just 1 year. And Mary Peltola was even paid $80,000 by a Washington, D.C.-based dark money group. Hundreds of thousands from a D.C. lobbying firm, tens of thousands from a D.C. dark money group, all while Mary Peltola spent thousands of leftover campaign cash on hotels, airfare, and food. Mary Peltola isn't looking out for us. Mary Peltola looks out for herself. And that's why we don't want Mary Peltola in the U.S. Senate. Last Frontier PAC paid for and is responsible for the content of this advertising. Not authorized by any candidate or candidates committee. 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
1: In Congress, Mary Peltola gave her vote to the lower 48 liberals. It's why we fired her 2 years ago. Mary Peltola is a dishonest lobbyist who sold Alaskans out. Now, she's trying to cover up her corruption with lies and attack ads. Dan Sullivan served as a Marine for 30 years with honor and integrity. Here's Senator Sullivan on Alaska's Choice.
2: I'm fighting every day for a stronger Alaska. Mary Peltola's focus? Desperate lies about me and my family. I've spent my career defending survivors of domestic violence, and I voted to force Trump's DOJ to release the Epstein files, while Mary Peltola took huge checks from Epstein's associates. I'm fighting to stop members of Congress from cashing in as DC lobbyists, which is exactly what Mary Peltola did after Alaskans fired her. I'm Dan Sullivan, candidate for U.S. Senate, and I approve this message. Join us. 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
1: Go to putalaskafirst.org. 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

Well, that's going to do it for me today, my friend. Thanks for hanging out with us here and worshiping the Lord. It's been just a special day. It was, my heart's drawn to the Lord. I was thinking of Proverbs 3, 5, and 6. Trust in the Lord with all your heart and lean not unto your own understanding. In all your ways acknowledge him, and he's promised he'll direct your paths. Make Christ known in all you're doing, and be encouraged. The Lord is with you. Don't carry your burdens by yourself. Cast them upon the Lord. He cares about all that you're facing today, and draw near to him. This is not our home. If you're a follower of Jesus, we're just passing through. And keep your eyes fixed upon the Lord and your heart seeking him. Stay tuned for the top of the hour, Care Force, and coming up, and time for prayer and encouragement in the Word. And may the Lord bless you and strengthen you as you go through this day. You're blessed. You're blessed in Jesus' name. Well, here is the Burge family with When I Prayed Through. Thanks for joining us on The Breakfast Club. Have a great rest of your day.

Good morning. Just dialing in White Mountain, Alaska. Good morning, Ublaluta. This is Bob Curtis. I'm dialing in from White Mountain, Alaska. I want to take this opportunity to welcome you all to Care Force Prayer Request. Thank you so much, Lord. This Thursday, October 15, 2026. So if you would like us to pray for you, you can call 1-800-478-5429 from the villages or 907-443-2213 in Nome. Let me repeat those two call numbers again. Once again, from the village, call 1-800-478-5429 and from Nome, Alaska, 907-443-2213. And I know that the frontline staff would be so happy to receive your calls, and they're there to serve you. And I'm so thankful for KICY and its many years of ministry. I was recalling just the other day as a young boy, many years ago, we would receive KICY radio transmission there in Kiana. And quite often my mother and I would listen to the services and all the testimonies and all those wonderful things. And I recall listening to elders, the old people, the Panat from Elam and White Mountain. And it struck me that these were people of old age and of strong faith. And of course, their language was a bit different. So that really aroused my curiosity as a young boy. But I can recall very vividly today how strong their testimonies were, these our elders. And I'm so thankful that they laid the foundation upon which we can continue to build upon. And so I just wanted to share that experience and my recollection having just moved here a couple of days ago. And I find it a real privilege just to live alongside of the people here in White Mountain, and many of which originated up at Fish River. So thankful. Te kua gaitmang. And it's always good to be a part of Care Force Prayer Request, this ministry. And our hearts go out to our brothers and sisters. They're in the Russian Far East. I was told as a young boy that we have many relatives over there. Way over there, we have relatives. And so our hearts go out to you there as well. And I just want to encourage everyone this morning, wherever you are in life, God is there, and He's ever-present, and we can call upon Him. I'm so thankful for that. The Lord is so good. And I wanted to draw this morning from the book of Hebrews. If you would have your Bibles, let's see here. Okay, we'll be looking at Hebrews chapter 4 and picking up on verse 14. As we look to God's Word, let's pray. Father, we thank you again for this new day that you've made and given to us. And we will rejoice and be glad in it. We rejoice because what you've done for us, Lord, and we rejoice in the fact that all the more you have in store for us as we anticipate your return. Lord, there's joy in our hearts. At the same time, you called us to be busy waiting. So make our hearts alive, Lord, as we listen to your word, as we ponder your word. This is God-breathed. And so we stand amazed at your word, Lord God. And so minister to our hearts, Lord, this morning. And by your grace, cause us to say yes to Jesus. And we can come to him just as we are. There are so many accounts in the Bible where
you approach sinners, and by God's grace, they responded to you, and you changed them. And I'm so thankful from glory to glory. We ask now for your guidance here, and we pray, we lift up all the villages in Western Alaska and our brothers and sisters over there in Russia, Far East. Lord, minister to their hearts and encourage them today to remember that we are one day closer to your imminent return. Bless this time of reading, Lord, and this prayer as we look to you. I thank the Lord Jesus for this time again. In Jesus' name, amen. Again, if you have your Bibles, we'll draw from Hebrews chapter 4. I'll be reading from 14 to 16. As we look at this passage of Scripture, we see the sympathetic priesthood of Christ. It's an encouragement to steadfastness and prayer. We are so thankful. I just pray that you would all be encouraged. We would all be encouraged in the reading of God's Word. And just as he ministers to our hearts this morning. As you notice here in chapter 4, the Lord speaks of the Sabbath rest for the people of God. How, you know, we have, by his grace, that ability every day to enter into his Sabbath rest. And one day soon, we will eventually enter into his eternal rest. I'm so thankful for that. In this troubled world, we have Jesus and we have his rest. We have his shalom peace. I'm so thankful for that today. God, in his great love and mercy and his grace, enables us by his power, the power of his Holy Spirit, for us to live in harmony between one another, and also to restore us into a right relationship with God. And I just pray God's peace upon you this morning, his shalom peace. So thankful. Let's begin with the reading of God's Word. Of this portion of Scripture, entitled Jesus the Great High Priest. Thank you, Lord. We ask the blessing in the reading of your word this morning, Lord. The writer goes on to say, therefore, since we have a great high priest who has ascended into heaven, Jesus, the Son of God, let us hold firmly to the faith we profess. Again, let me read that portion. Let us hold firmly to the faith we profess. We do not have a high priest who is unable to empathize with our weaknesses. Aren't you glad? But we have one who has been tempted in every way, just as we are. Yet, he did not sin. Let us then approach God's throne of grace with confidence, so that we may receive mercy and find grace to help us in our time of need. Father, we thank you for your holy word. We thank you for the great high priest, your son, Jesus Christ, Lord, and the promises of your word contained therein. We thank you, Lord God, for what you have done for us. We thank you for Jesus, the Son of God, who is our high priest, our great high priest. Lord, you instruct us to hold firmly to the faith that we profess. And by God's grace, we purpose to do that today. I'm so thankful that we do not have a high priest who is unable to empathize with our weaknesses. And he sympathizes with us today. Thank you, Lord. Thank you, Lord. We are so thankful the Bible says that you have been tempted in every way, yet without sin. And so, Lord, again, we approach your throne of grace this morning with confidence, so that we may receive mercy and grace to help us in our time of need. Thank you, Lord. And we do have a listing of prayer requests here.
Before I go there, I just wanted to share. Let's go to the prayer request, and I have another portion of the testimony I want to give here. So we do have a prayer request list here. Pray for the peace in Ukraine, Israel and Africa, Iran, and in the Middle East. So these nations have been warring for quite some time now. And we just pray, Father, we come before your throne of grace, that you would just bring peace between these warring nations, Lord, for Ukraine and Israel, Africa, and Iran, and in the Middle East. I know it just breaks your heart to see the devastation that results from that. We lift up those who are suffering, the people, the old people and young people, the little children. Father, we can't imagine not being able to enter into your rest every night and get good rest because of continuous disruptions of missiles and bombs. And so we commit them to your care this morning, Lord, as you continue to endure. Lord, give them strength, Lord, and give them grace. We know that the Bible says all things work together for good to those who love God, to those who have been called according to his purpose. Lord, in your great omniscience, this will turn out together for good as well. We thank you that this is not everlasting, but the peace, the Prince of Peace will one day return. And so we pray peace in our hearts towards one another, towards other nations, that we have harmony between people, that we would be a testimony here in Alaska to all those nation peoples, Lord God, and that we would advocate for safety of our communities and their nations as well, Lord. And we pray for restoration with these nations, Lord, and also that they would come to a right relationship with you through our Lord Jesus Christ. So we lift them up, Lord, and ask for your help in this time of need, in Jesus' name. Amen. We have a caller who praises God. You know, it's so wonderful to receive these praise reports as well. Certainly we'll call to pray for the requests that are sent. But it's especially, this really makes me rejoice when I see these praise reports. So we have a caller with a praise report for the delivery of their first great-great-grandchild. Thank you so much. And the request is to pray for this family as they welcome this little one. As I was reading this last night, this morning, I was reminded of a passage of scripture that that comes with a promise. The Bible says, train up a child in the way that he should go, and when they grow up, they will not depart from it. So, Father, we just pray this prayer over this great, great grandchild of this family as they praise you for a safe delivery, Lord God. We lift up the family, Lord God. I pray that they would guide and direct the steps of this little one. To hear of God and reflect your life to this little child. We ask for your hand of protection, and we ask a blessing for this little child's life. We pray that in Jesus' name. Amen. There's also a prayer for this caller and her family as they continue to grieve and figure out life after the death of her husband this summer. And so, Lord, we just want to come alongside of this caller and her family, Lord, as they continue to grieve. I just pray that you give them the grace to grieve in a healthy manner, Lord, in the right way. And that loved ones and church members would come alongside, Lord, to lighten their load and to come alongside and grieve with them as well. And to provide for them as needed, Lord.
and help them to work all these things out, all these details that have to be taken care of after the death of a loved one. So I pray especially for the widow of this husband. I just pray that you strengthen her today, Lord, that she would put her full trust in you. The Bible says, trust in the Lord with all thine heart. And so I pray that she would purpose to do that with the grace that you give her, Lord. And so the other, to that particular passage, the echo of that is, and thou shalt love the Lord thy God with all thy heart, and with all thy strength, and with all thy might. Thank you, Lord. And so we come alongside of this caller, give her grace. She can literally and actually say to you, Lord, I trust you. And I don't understand these circumstances in life, the things that trouble me and perplex me, Lord, but I love you. Thank you, Lord. So bless her, I pray, Lord, and comfort her heart. Pray that loved ones would come alongside to give her comfort and help in her time of need. So we commit her to your care today. In Jesus' name, amen. There's a caller who requests prayer for guidance, deliverance from her panic attacks, for her health and sobriety, for God to show her the path to heal. Prayer requested for her daughters as well. As I was reading this, I'm so glad that this caller, despite the situations that she is undergoing right now, she is putting her trust in the Lord. She wants help and sobriety, and the Lord will provide that. Just come to a place of resolve and say, Lord, do for me what I'm incapable of doing for myself. Save me and guide me and direct me. And give me a new hope and a new future, Lord God. And to my daughters as well. And God will bless you. You're on the right path to recovery. So thankful for them. I just want to encourage you this morning. And I pray that the peace that passes all understanding will just reign in your life when those situations come up, when you're having these panic attacks. Just call out to God. Say, Lord, help me. Jesus, help me. And he will. He'll meet you right there. I'm so thankful for this caller and her desire to live a healthy life and a life of sobriety. And also she desires that God would show her the path to healing. Lord, I just pray that you'd touch this caller in the innermost part of her being where no one else can touch, Lord. And just bring complete healing upon her body, her mind, and her soul. Thank you. I just pray that your peace that passes all understanding, you just rest upon her today, Lord. You bless her and her daughters as well throughout this time. In Jesus' name, amen. I just pray that you would have an extra sense of God's presence as you continue to trust him today. You know, and as well as this caller represents a lot of other families with recent deaths. And so our heart goes out to the family members that have lost their loved ones, wherever you may be, right in the midst of your struggles. Just know that God is there, and he's reaching out his hand of love to you. I pray that you would reach out your hand as well to him. Thank you, Lord. We just commit these loved ones to your care, Jesus, those that are suffering loss. I'm so glad that you can relate with us. We sympathize not only with our weaknesses, but also with our losses. There was a time when your friend Lazarus died. Lord, in the Bible says that Jesus wept. So the Lord understands. We have a God who understands us. And so let's put our trust in him
as we go through this healing process in losing loved ones. We all have had that experience. I had as well. Some years ago, my wife died in my arms of cancer. And it's only by God's grace that he was able to sustain me. I cried out to the living God, and I just leaned into it. I said, Lord, I want to live through joy or through sorrow. Lord, I want to have a fullness of life. You know, Jesus said, I have come that they may have life, and that they may have life more abundantly. Praise God. And so the Lord desires to give us a fullness of life today. At the end of the day, we can truly say that our lives are full. Right in the midst of our joy and sorrow, we can truly say that our lives are full in Christ Jesus. And secondly, that we have life forevermore, that moment that we believe. And so we have a direct hope to be again together with our loved ones, and no more to be separated. What a blessing, hope, and promise we have. And so that is my prayer for each one of you that have lost loved ones so dearly to your hearts. It just tears us apart, but the Lord is there. I just pray that you just look to Him and turn to Him and cry out to the living God, and He will meet you right at your need, thank the Lord. Aren't you glad that we have God, and we also have one another? We can come alongside one another. And I just pray that the places where loved ones have lost their own, that we as a church would come alongside, Lord, to be a comfort to them, and that we would come alongside to help them and to give them aid in their time of need. Thank you, Lord. I do have some closing remarks here. Again, it's so good to be a part of CareForce prayer request. You know, the Bible says in Psalm 147:15, His word runs very quickly. So I do have a praise report in closing. So before moving to White Mountain, I pray God would raise up a young couple to serve as youth leaders. You know, the Lord answered my prayer. In addition,

Texas, as ministry team leaders here in White Mountain, that we would come alongside of one another to serve as a team, all pulling in the same direction. Thank you so much for those prayers. You know, it is our heart's desire to serve as one body with unique gifts and recognizing those gifts. So Jesus' prayer for all believers would be expressed in White Mountain. You know, Jesus prayed this prayer. He went on to say, my prayer is not for them alone, and that he was referring to his disciples there, not for them alone. I pray also for those who will believe in me through their message, that all of them may be one, Father, just as you are in me and I am in you. May they also be one in us, so that the world would know that the Father had sent the Son. And I just pray that as believers in Christ, the church elect today, that we would realize that prayer in our respective churches, in all the villages. The Lord prayed for us on the way to the cross, that we may be one just as He and the Father are one, so that our village, in our case, so that White Mountain would know that the Father had sent the Son. What a blessed thing. The Lord left us with that prayer. And so, Father, we do desire to be one, just as you and your Father are one, your Son are one, so that the world would know that the Father had sent the Son. Lord, help us to grasp all the things that come with that, Lord, that we want to be obedient. We want to trust and obey, Lord God. You have only the best in mind for us, Lord. You have given us the provision of your word. You've given us your Holy Spirit, who empowers us day by day, Lord God. And you've given us one another as a church elect, as a church body. And so as we purpose to continue on, I just pray that Christ would be our head, and that each one of us would be equal parts of his body. To all praise and glory to our Lord God Almighty. Thank you so much, Jesus. Deku Gait Mong. So, again, thank you so much for being a part of Care Force prayer requests. Continue to call in your prayer requests, and our frontline staff there at the station, they'll be so happy to receive your prayers, and we can all come alongside of one another, again, to enter God's throne of grace. We can approach God's throne of grace with confidence so that we may receive mercy and find grace to help us in our time of need. With that, I'll turn that back over to KICY. I just pray that today you would enter into the Lord's rest, and that He would bless you in Jesus' name. Amen.

0: Mary Peltola asked Alaskans to send her to Congress so she could work for us. But 2 years in Washington, and Mary Peltola didn't get one bill signed into law. Not one. And after we fired her, Mary Peltola sure cashed in. Peltola went to work for a D.C. lobbying firm, raking in over $300,000 in just 1 year. And Mary Peltola was even paid $80,000 by a Washington, D.C.-based dark money group. Hundreds of thousands from a D.C. lobbying firm, tens of thousands from a D.C. dark money group, all while Mary Peltola spent thousands of leftover campaign cash on hotels, airfare, and food. Mary Peltola isn't looking out for us. Mary Peltola looks out for herself. And that's why we don't want Mary Peltola in the U.S. Senate. Last Frontier PAC paid for and is responsible for the content of this advertising. Not authorized by any candidate or candidates committee. LastFrontierPAC.com.
1: In Congress, Mary Peltola gave her vote to the lower 48 liberals. It's why we fired her 2 years ago. Mary Peltola is a dishonest lobbyist who sold Alaskans out. Now, she's trying to cover up her corruption with lies and attack ads. Dan Sullivan served as a Marine for 30 years with honor and integrity. Here's Senator Sullivan on Alaska's Choice.
2: I'm fighting every day for a stronger Alaska. Mary Peltola's focus? Desperate lies about me and my family. I've spent my career defending survivors of domestic violence, and I voted to force Trump's DOJ to release the Epstein files, while Mary Peltola took huge checks from Epstein's associates. I'm fighting to stop members of Congress from cashing in as DC lobbyists, which is exactly what Mary Peltola did after Alaskans fired her.
3: I'm Dan Sullivan, candidate for U.S. Senate, and I approve this message. 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
5: 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But seeking peace in Jesus Christ relieves you from the need to always be justifying yourself. It releases the burden of needing to be seen and being the center of attention. Through this peace that surpasses all understanding, we are freed up to accept life and all its challenges.
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6: Here's Western Alaska's weather outlook from KICY AM 850. For Eastern Norton Sound in the Nulato Hills, including Unalakleet and Elam, mostly cloudy with a slight chance of rain and snow, highs in the upper 30s, northeast winds to 25 miles per hour. Tonight, mostly cloudy, a slight chance of snow, lows in the mid-20s, north winds to 25 miles per hour. For St. Lawrence Island, including Gamble and Savunga, cloudy, a chance of snow today, highs in the mid-30s, north winds around 25 miles per hour, with gusts to around 40 miles per hour. And tonight, mostly cloudy, patchy blowing snow in the evening, lows in the mid-20s, north winds to 25 miles per hour, with gusts to around 40 miles per hour. For the Bering Strait coast, including Tin City and Shishmaref, cloudy, highs in the mid-30s, north winds around 25 miles per hour, and tonight, mostly cloudy. Areas of blowing snow after midnight, lows in the upper 20s, north winds to 30 miles per hour. For the Yukon Delta coast, including Nunamiqua and Kotlik, rain today, a slight chance of snow, highs in the upper 30s, north winds to 25 miles per hour. And tonight, mostly cloudy, a slight chance of rain in the evening, lows in the lower 30s, north winds to 25 miles per hour. For the lower Yukon River,

North winds to 25 miles per hour. And tonight, partly cloudy, lows in the mid-20s, north winds around 15 miles per hour, gusts up to 30 miles per hour in the evening. I'm Nathaniel, and that's the weather outlook from KICY AM 850.

0: In Congress, Mary Peltola gave her vote to the lower 48 liberals. It's why we fired her 2 years ago. Mary Peltola is a dishonest lobbyist who sold Alaskans out. Now, she's trying to cover up her corruption with lies and attack ads. Dan Sullivan served as a Marine for 30 years with honor and integrity. Here's Senator Sullivan on Alaska's Choice.
1: I'm fighting every day for a stronger Alaska. Mary Peltola's focus? Desperate lies about me and my family. I've spent my career defending survivors of domestic violence, and I voted to force Trump's DOJ to release the Epstein files, while Mary Peltola took huge checks from Epstein's associates. I'm fighting to stop members of Congress from cashing in as DC lobbyists, which is exactly what Mary Peltola did after Alaskans fired her.
2: I'm Dan Sullivan, candidate for U.S. Senate, and I approve this message. 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
2: Now, it's hard to lose weight. I know that very well. But the real trick in weight loss is keeping it off. You know, years ago, I dropped 55 pounds, and I'm not looking for it, believe me. It went, thankfully, a little bit at a time. I found out it's possible to hang around the level of where you got your weight loss, too. Of course, you can't eat grapefruit all the time, or celery, or diet bars for the rest of your life, no. That's the way a lot of people regain what they lost. What you got to do is to learn ways of eating that fit your metabolism. At least it worked for me. Everybody's got to find their own way. But I call it making friends with your metabolism. One challenge for me in keeping the weight off was vacation or holiday time. Because, hey, I'm in for fun now. I don't really want to watch what I'm eating. I want to eat lots of fun food. In fact, I want to eat more food during those times. And so my calorie intake jumps up during my time off. Well, boy, I'd be back up where I was if I didn't make an important adjustment when I'm eating more. Suddenly, I'm working more, biking more, playing ball more, fervently hoping as I'm doing that that I'm losing more calories somewhere in the process. Okay, very simple. When you eat more, you got to exercise more. Yeah. Well, I'm Ron Hutchcraft, and I want to have a word with you today about overfed Christians. Our word for today from the Word of God in James chapter 1, verse 22. Listen to this. Do not merely listen to the Word. We do a lot of that, don't we? And so deceive yourselves. Do what it says. Well, that's interesting. The Bible is saying it's possible for people who listen to the Word all the time to be kidding themselves if they're not doing what they hear. My daughter had the privilege of being on a team that went to the Soviet Union in the days of turmoil and uproar that were beginning to change that part of the world forever. And they were asked to sing at a Christian music festival as part of a historic outreach right there in Lenin Stadium. Wow. Well, in the process, she met some beautiful Soviet believers who'd been through so much. And one of them made a very insightful comment. It was a Soviet pastor who said to her, "You know, one burden I have is for American Christians, because I think you are overfeeded." Well, his English may not have been perfect, but his point was, he swept his arms around the people in that auditorium. He said, "We are so hungry and so thirsty." He's right. Look, we here in the West, we got seminars and books and recordings and websites and Bible studies and concerts and church programs. We sit and eat a lot, like me on vacation. But I can't help where I live. I didn't decide that. I do get overfeeded. But what about Luke 12:48? To whom much is given, much is required. What's the answer to overfeeding? Well, more exercise. James 1:22 says, you're kidding yourself if you're eating it and not exercising it. Just because you know it doesn't mean anything. Now, what does exercise mean? Well, number one, it means specific obediences to the Lord. For today, I opened God's Word, and I got to be looking for a concrete response that I can measure by tonight. Did I do it or did I not? Was there an action step after what I read? I don't just hear it, I do it. I write it down so I can hold myself accountable. I share it with other people so they can hold me accountable. I look for something to do today because of what I read, or shall we say, what I ate spiritually. Secondly, you look for a personal mission, something on your heart that has broken God's heart, and you've allowed him to break your heart with it. You got to have a mission, a piece of the action, a place where you're doing kingdom business, where you're an owner in the kingdom, where you throw money and time and sacrifice into it. See, obedience and mission burn up spiritual calories. God doesn't feed you to make you heavy. He feeds you to make you active, to give you energy for doing things that will advance his kingdom. We are overfeeded, perhaps, but we can balance that intake by leaving the table and going out daily to run a race for Jesus Christ.
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1: Here's your fast forecast from KICY AM 850. For Eastern Norton Sound in the Nulato Hills, mostly cloudy today with a slight chance of rain and snow, highs in the upper 30s, northeast winds to 25 miles per hour. For St. Lawrence Island, cloudy, a chance of snow, highs in the mid-30s, north winds around 25 miles per hour, with gusts to around 40 miles per hour. For the Bering Strait coast, cloudy today, highs in the mid-30s, north winds around 25 miles per hour. For the Yukon Delta coast, rain likely today and a slight chance of snow, highs in the upper 30s, north winds to 25 miles per hour. For the lower Yukon River, mostly cloudy, rain likely and a slight chance of snow, highs in the lower 40s, north winds to 20 miles per hour. For the Kuskokwim Delta, cloudy with a chance of rain, showers, and snow, highs in the upper 30s, north winds to 30 miles per hour, gusts to 45 miles per hour in the morning. And for the southern Seward Peninsula coast, mostly cloudy today, highs in the upper 30s, north winds to 25 miles per hour. We'll have the extended forecast in about a half hour here on KICY AM 850.

At your service since Easter Sunday of 1960, this is KICY AM 850. That was Amy Grant with Come Thou Fount of Every Blessing. And here's a quick note for you from the KICY clipboard. The Barangaland Bridge staff will be at Serpentine Hot Springs on tomorrow, Friday, October the 16th, weather dependent. A Bering Air A-Star helicopter will be slinging some structures from the area and work upstream from the bunkhouse to retrieve equipment. Fixed wing aircraft are to use caution if planning to land at Serpentine Hot Springs. If you have any questions, please call 907-759-8002. Up next, it's Poets and Prophets with Make Room.

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1: In Congress, Mary Peltola gave her vote to the lower 48 liberals. It's why we fired her 2 years ago. Mary Peltola is a dishonest lobbyist who sold Alaskans out. Now, she's trying to cover up her corruption with lies and attack ads. Dan Sullivan served as a Marine for 30 years with honor and integrity. Here's Senator Sullivan on Alaska's Choice.
2: I'm fighting every day for a stronger Alaska. Mary Peltola's focus? Desperate lies about me and my family. I've spent my career defending survivors of domestic violence, and I voted to force Trump's DOJ to release the Epstein files, while Mary Peltola took huge checks from Epstein's associates. I'm fighting to stop members of Congress from cashing in as DC lobbyists, which is exactly what Mary Peltola did after Alaskans fired her.
3: I'm Dan Sullivan, candidate for U.S. Senate, and I approve this message. 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
5: I'm Mary Peltola. I'm running for U.S. Senate, and I approve this message.
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0: Now at 50,000 watts, 24 hours a day, this is KICY AM 850. Matt Mayer there with Gonna Be All Right. Before that, the Manicotic Singers with Falling in Love with Him, and the Crab Family with Reasons That I'm Standing. Well, I don't know about you, but the closer we get to Election Day, the happier I am, knowing that we won't have to listen to ads anymore. It's pretty frustrating, and I was doing some research on ads and why the motivation is to push people, at least I think it's making people try to feel angry or resentment towards something or someone. And, of course, the idea is to shape our emotions. Ads are meant to throw us in a certain direction. But there's three key questions that are separating that are worth separating when you're talking about the emotions around ads. Do political ads make people angry? Well, some are specifically designed to provoke anger or threat perceptions. But here's the question I had. Does an angry voter make a more likely voter? Are they more likely to vote because they're angry? Well, statistics don't really show. There's not really evidence on that. As I've done some research, it's kind of mixed. But it kind of depends on the kind of anger the voter and the situation that's being motivated. There are some things that would cause somebody, if they were angry about a situation, to put themselves in motion and go vote. But does an angry voter make a better informed decision? And that's really the question. Not necessarily. Of course, the statistics show anger can increase attention and confidence while also encouraging snap judgments. And so the research is kind of vague in the area, but we know this, that all of these ads are meant to deliberately motivate us in our emotions, to influence our emotions, and then hopefully out of that motivate political action. It's awful, very important for each of us to take these matters before the Lord, and listening to the pros and the cons as they keep coming in. We're getting hammered constantly with these ads, and we have to take them as a commercial nonprofit station. And so it is what it is. But we trust that you, the voter, are actually taking time, not just listening to the sound bites, but taking time to consider the people and the situations that we're voting on, and that you're actually going to vote and make a difference. It's important. Don't get frustrated with the process just because of the soundbite. Make sure you're being active because God calls us to be. We're to be salt and light in all that we do. And so, good reminder.
1: I grew up in a normal home in a normal town. All of a sudden, everything got crazy. I didn't talk to anybody about the way I was feeling. I was scared and I was alone. I started drinking. I just didn't want to deal with what was happening in my life. I knew about AA, but thought I was too young. I found out I was wrong. If you have a problem with your drinking, why don't you give AA a call? Alcoholics Anonymous. It works. Look us up. Check your phone book, newspaper, or AA.org.
2: In Congress, Mary Peltola gave her vote to the lower 48 liberals. It's why we fired her 2 years ago. Mary Peltola is a dishonest lobbyist who sold Alaskans out. Now, she's trying to cover up her corruption with lies and attack ads. Dan Sullivan served as a Marine for 30 years with honor and integrity. Here's Senator Sullivan on Alaska's Choice.
3: I'm fighting every day for a stronger Alaska. Mary Peltola's focus? Desperate lies about me and my family. I've spent my career defending survivors of domestic violence, and I voted to force Trump's DOJ to release the Epstein files, while Mary Peltola took huge checks from Epstein's associates. I'm fighting to stop members of Congress from cashing in as DC lobbyists, which is exactly what Mary Peltola did after Alaskans fired her.
4: I'm Dan Sullivan, candidate for U.S. Senate, and I approve this message. 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
0: Here's Western Alaska's weather outlook from KICY AM 850. For Eastern Norton Sound in the Nulato Hills, including Unalakleet and Elam, mostly cloudy with a slight chance of rain and snow, highs in the upper 30s, northeast winds to 25 miles per hour. Tonight, mostly cloudy, a slight chance of snow, lows in the mid-20s, north winds to 25 miles per hour. For St. Lawrence Island, including Gamble and Savunga, cloudy, a chance of snow today, highs in the mid-30s, north winds around 25 miles per hour, with gusts to around 40 miles per hour. And tonight, mostly cloudy, patchy blowing snow in the evening. Lows in the mid-20s, north winds to 25 miles per hour, with gusts to around 40 miles per hour. For the Bering Strait coast, including Tin City and Shishmaref, cloudy, highs in the mid-30s, north winds around 25 miles per hour. And tonight, mostly cloudy, areas of blowing snow after midnight, lows in the upper 20s, north winds to 30 miles per hour. For the Yukon Delta coast, including Nunamikwa and Kotlik, rain today, a slight chance of snow, highs in the upper 30s, north winds to 25 miles per hour. And tonight, mostly cloudy, a slight chance of rain in the evening, lows in the lower 30s, north winds to 25 miles per hour. For the lower Yukon River, including Pitkin's Point and Pilot Station, mostly cloudy today, rain likely and a slight chance of snow, highs in the lower 40s, north winds to 20 miles per hour. And tonight, partly cloudy with a slight chance of snow after midnight, lows in the upper 20s, north winds to 20 miles per hour. For the Kuskokwim Delta, including Tuntutuliak and Mikoryuk, cloudy today with a chance of rain, showers, and snow, highs in the upper 30s, north winds to 30 miles per hour, gusts to 45 miles per hour in the morning. And tonight, cloudy, a slight chance of rain and snow showers after midnight, lows around 30, north winds to 25 miles per hour, with gusts to 40 miles per hour. And for the southern Seward Peninsula coast, including Nome and Dexter, mostly cloudy today, highs in the upper 30s, north winds to 25 miles per hour. And tonight, partly cloudy, lows in the mid-20s, north winds around 15 miles per hour, gusts up to 30 miles per hour in the evening. I'm Nathaniel, and that's the weather outlook from KICY AM 850.

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7: 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She works for us.
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8: 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I'm running for U.S. Senate, and I approve this message.
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10: In Congress, Mary Peltola gave her vote to the lower 48 liberals. It's why we fired her 2 years ago. Mary Peltola is a dishonest lobbyist who sold Alaskans out. Now, she's trying to cover up her corruption with lies and attack ads. Dan Sullivan served as a Marine for 30 years with honor and integrity. Here's Senator Sullivan on Alaska's Choice.
11: I'm fighting every day for a stronger Alaska. Mary Peltola's focus? Desperate lies about me and my family. I've spent my career defending survivors of domestic violence, and I voted to force Trump's DOJ to release the Epstein files, while Mary Peltola took huge checks from Epstein's associates. I'm fighting to stop members of Congress from cashing in as DC lobbyists, which is exactly what Mary Peltola did after Alaskans fired her.
12: I'm Dan Sullivan, candidate for U.S. Senate, and I approve this message. 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
10: Go to putalaskafirst.org. 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
13: God's word for us today, therefore go and make disciples of all nations, baptizing them in the name of the Father and of the Son and of the Holy Spirit, Matthew 28:19. If you just had a few last words to say before dying to your closest family or friend, what would they be? Jesus carefully chose his last words to his disciples and us. Here it is, go and make. These words are in the Greek command form, not in suggestion form. Keith Green, a deceased songwriter and author, wrote these words that I've never forgotten. Jesus commands us to go, and it should be the exception if we stay. For the followers of Jesus, this isn't optional. We are to be engaged in doing our part to see others connect with Jesus for eternal life through a personal relationship with him. Looks differently for all of us and how we might approach this command. But it means that we are going to follow the great commandment of Jesus to go and to make. This is Dr. Keith Hamilton, Alaska Christian College's president, reminding you that because he lives, you can face tomorrow.

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1: Here's your fast forecast from KICY AM 850. For Eastern Norton Sound in the Nulato Hills, mostly cloudy today with a slight chance of rain and snow. Highs in the upper 30s, northeast winds to 25 miles per hour. For St. Lawrence Island, cloudy, a chance of snow, highs in the mid-30s, north winds around 25 miles per hour, with gusts to around 40 miles per hour. For the Bering Strait Coast, cloudy today, highs in the mid-30s, north winds around 25 miles per hour. For the Yukon Delta Coast, rain likely today and a slight chance of snow, highs in the upper 30s, north winds to 25 miles per hour. For the lower Yukon River, mostly cloudy, rain likely and a slight chance of snow, highs in the lower 40s, north winds to 20 miles per hour. For the Kuskokwim Delta, cloudy with a chance of rain, showers, and snow, highs in the upper 30s, north winds to 30 miles per hour, gusts to 45 miles per hour in the morning. And for the southern Seward Peninsula coast, mostly cloudy today, highs in the upper 30s, north winds to 25 miles per hour. We'll have the extended forecast in about a half hour here on KICY AM 850.

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This is KICY AM 850. That was Sons of Sunday with One More Day. Before that, Buddy Green with Vagabond. Well, here's a note for you from the KICY clipboard. 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Nome's Portrait of a Graduate. This event is tonight, October the 15th. And it's for all Nome families. It's been relocated to the Nome Elementary School. It's from 6 to 7:30 p.m. And that's going to be great. Hope you can make it over to that event. Come one, come all. Up next, it's the Coastal Group with a medley chorus right here on your Christian radio, KICY AM 850.

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1: In her book, The Fourth Instinct, Arianna Huffington tells of the parents who brought a baby boy home from the hospital, joining an older sibling already in the family. The four-year-old sister, however, immediately requested to be alone with the little baby boy. The parents, though, were somewhat frightened that the sister might not handle the little infant with care. "Why do you want to be alone with him?" Unsatisfied, the parents ignored the request, but finally, after persistent requests, the mother agreed. However, she stayed just outside within reach should the baby cry. After a few moments, she heard the voice of the little four-year-old girl as she whispered to the baby, "Tell me about God. I'm forgetting." Out of the mouths of babes. Presuming that all babies come from God, the little girl wanted to know. She was forgetting. Those words, though, reflect the heart cries of so many of us today. "Tell me about God. I'm forgetting." If you were to look up into the starry hosts on a dark night and ask, "God, just what are you like?" And you should hear a response. What do you think it would be? Two clear statements come in response to that question, both found in the New Testament. There you will find that John, one of the 12 who walked with Jesus, said that God is love and God is light. The first predicate describes God's relationship with us. The second describes the nature and character of God. In John's first letter, which was written towards the end of his life, John looks back and reflects, "This is the message we have heard from him and declare to you. God is light. In him there is no darkness at all." 7 centuries before Christ, Isaiah looked down through the centuries of time, and he told of one who would walk by the Sea of Galilee and follow the path of the Jordan River. He said, "The people walking in darkness have seen a great light. On those living in the land of the shadow of death, a light has dawned." Jesus claimed to be that one. He said simply, "I am the light of the world." But Jesus didn't stop there. He made a second claim, even more bold in its implications. He said that if anyone would follow him, he or she likewise would never walk in darkness. No one but God could make such a claim and back it up. That, of course, is the issue. If God is light, and Jesus claimed to come from the Father, then it should be no surprise that he likewise had that same quality. Paul, the theologian of the New Testament, described the world as a kingdom of darkness. But he said that through faith in Christ, individuals move from darkness into a kingdom of light. Here's how he put it. "For he that is Christ has rescued us from the dominion of darkness and brought us into the kingdom of his Son, whom he loves, in whom we have redemption, the forgiveness of sins." Now, friend, if you would doubt that light and darkness still battle for the souls of people, I'd like you to read the email and the mail that comes to us from more than 100 countries of the world. How to describe better the despair of drug users, the wretched loneliness of mates who have been deserted by the one who vowed to love, cherish, and protect till death us do part, the burden of one who feels he can never find forgiveness for what he has done, the person who feels that God has abandoned him. Thank God, there is light today in a world of darkness, and he still rescues us from the kingdom of darkness and translates us into the kingdom of his dear Son.
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2: 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Now I'm paying 50% more to fill up my tank.
3: 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But Dan Sullivan voted 14 times to give a blank check for the war in Iran, even after he knew gas prices were hitting record highs.
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0: Danny Gokey with Jesus Over Everything, charting number 5 in the praise and worship charts this week. Before that was Natalie Angapak with Speak to Me and Billy Huddleston with Living My Last Tomorrow. It's all right here on your Christian radio station, KICY AMA 50, serving all of Western Alaska and the Russian Far East, and happy to do it. My name is Nathaniel Hobbs, and just like that, we have blown right on through the Thursday morning shows and timelines, and upcoming next, more great programming. But right now, it's time for the verse of the day, and that is found in 2 Samuel 7, chapter 7, verse 22. How great you are, sovereign Lord! There is no one like you, and there is no God but you, as we have heard with our own ears. 2 Samuel chapter 7, verse 22 from the New International Version of the Bible. Hallelujah! There is no God but one, and he is our Lord, our God. Call upon him today. Draw near to him. He invites you. The God who made it all. Isn't that incredible? He invites us to be in fellowship and relationship with him. Draw near while you can.
1: Someday I'll be big as a grizzly. And I'm going to have eagle eyes.
2: 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Developmental screening can be completed at a well child checkup, school, or child care facility. You can also complete one today by going to Help Me Grow Alaska at helpmegrowak.com.

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1: In Congress, Mary Peltola gave her vote to the lower 48 liberals. It's why we fired her 2 years ago. Mary Peltola is a dishonest lobbyist who sold Alaskans out. Now, she's trying to cover up her corruption with lies and attack ads. Dan Sullivan served as a Marine for 30 years with honor and integrity. Here's Senator Sullivan on Alaska's Choice.
2: I'm fighting every day for a stronger Alaska. Mary Peltola's focus? Desperate lies about me and my family. I've spent my career defending survivors of domestic violence, and I voted to force Trump's DOJ to release the Epstein files, while Mary Peltola took huge checks from Epstein's associates. I'm fighting to stop members of Congress from cashing in as DC lobbyists, which is exactly what Mary Peltola did after Alaskans fired her. I'm Dan Sullivan, candidate for U.S. Senate, and I approve this message. Join us. 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
3: Here's Western Alaska's weather outlook from KICY AM 850. For Eastern Norton Sound in the Nulato Hills, including Unalakleet and Elam, mostly cloudy with a slight chance of rain and snow, highs in the upper 30s, northeast winds to 25 miles per hour. Tonight, mostly cloudy, a slight chance of snow, lows in the mid-20s, north winds to 25 miles per hour. For St. Lawrence Island, including Gamble and Savunga, cloudy, a chance of snow today, highs in the mid-30s, north winds around 25 miles per hour, with gusts to around 40 miles per hour. And tonight, mostly cloudy, patchy blowing snow in the evening, lows in the mid-20s, north winds to 25 miles per hour, with gusts to around 40 miles per hour. For the Bering Strait coast, including Tin City and Shishmaref, cloudy, highs in the mid-30s, north winds around 25 miles per hour, and tonight, mostly cloudy. Areas of blowing snow after midnight, lows in the upper 20s, north winds to 30 miles per hour. For the Yukon Delta coast, including Nunamiqua and Kotlik, rain today, a slight chance of snow, highs in the upper 30s, north winds to 25 miles per hour. And tonight, mostly cloudy, a slight chance of rain in the evening, lows in the lower 30s, north winds to 25 miles per hour. For the lower Yukon River, including Pitkin's Point and Pilot Station, mostly cloudy today, rain likely and a slight chance of snow, highs in the lower 40s, north winds to 20 miles per hour. And tonight, partly cloudy with a slight chance of snow after midnight, lows in the upper 20s, north winds to 20 miles per hour. For the Kuskokwim Delta, including Tuntutuliak and Mikoryuk, cloudy today with a chance of rain, showers, and snow, highs in the upper 30s, north winds to 30 miles per hour, gusts to 45 miles per hour in the morning. And tonight, cloudy, a slight chance of rain and snow showers after midnight, lows around 30, north winds to 25 miles per hour with gusts to 40 miles per hour. And for the southern Seward Peninsula coast, including Nome and Dexter, mostly cloudy today, highs in the upper 30s, north winds to 25 miles per hour. And tonight, partly cloudy, lows in the mid-20s, north winds around 15 miles per hour, gusts up to 30 miles per hour in the evening. I'm Nathaniel, and that's the weather outlook from KICY AM 850.

0: In Congress, Mary Peltola gave her vote to the lower 48 liberals. It's why we fired her 2 years ago. Mary Peltola is a dishonest lobbyist who sold Alaskans out. Now, she's trying to cover up her corruption with lies and attack ads. Dan Sullivan served as a Marine for 30 years with honor and integrity. Here's Senator Sullivan on Alaska's Choice.
1: I'm fighting every day for a stronger Alaska. Mary Peltola's focus? Desperate lies about me and my family. I've spent my career defending survivors of domestic violence, and I voted to force Trump's DOJ to release the Epstein files, while Mary Peltola took huge checks from Epstein's associates. I'm fighting to stop members of Congress from cashing in as DC lobbyists, which is exactly what Mary Peltola did after Alaskans fired her. I'm Dan Sullivan, candidate for U.S. Senate, and I approve this message. 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
1: 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Hi, I'm Chuck Swindoll. 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So, again, keep stretching it. You say, how do I do that? Well, let's start with the television. 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That'll also help. 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
1: From the Christian News Radio Network, I'm Joe Miller. Ukraine says it'll resume strikes on Russian oil refineries, ending what had been a pause requested by the U.S. President Vladimir Zelensky expressed frustration with Washington, telling the Financial Times that Ukraine is done complying with demands to halt refinery attacks. North Korea and China have opened their largest border bridge, the long-delayed New Yalu River Bridge. Project stalled for more than a decade, but the opening comes as both countries expand the trade despite sanctions on Pyongyang. Analysts say the move signals North Korea's efforts to revive its struggling economy while strengthening ties with Beijing. Immigration has gone after another device from Ilhan Omar. We'll tell you about that after the break.
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1: The immigration history of Democrat Representative Ilhan Omar appears to be behind a search of her home by the Justice Department. It's led to the confiscation of her phone. News Nation Washington correspondent Tom Dempsey.
4: The investigation centers around whether Omar or her late father intentionally lied about Omar's birth date on immigration paperwork. Omar was originally born in Somalia before her family fled the country due to civil war and then allegedly spent years in a refugee camp in Kenya before coming to the United States. Now, Omar has come out calling this case an abuse of power and saying it shows federal law enforcement being weaponized. She also says she's done nothing wrong.
1: A source told News Nation that federal prosecutors have issued at least 15 subpoenas as part of the investigation, and some of them reportedly target some of her relatives. U.S. inflation rate took another step higher with the midterm elections just a few weeks away. News Nation Washington correspondent Vinay Simlot reports the latest numbers giving voters a lot to think about as they head to the polls.
5: Economists say energy prices are driving the inflation. This week, the Iran-backed rebel group in Yemen, the Houthis, continued attacks on Saudi Arabian oil infrastructure. And Iran says it hit a cargo vessel in the Strait of Hormuz, a critical shipping lane for energy. Oil prices have remained high after Iran targeted the strait, starting when the U.S. launched a military operation back in February.
1: At the Vatican, Pope Leo recovering after surgery to remove a cancerous lung node. Doctors say the operation successful. From Christian News Radio Network, I'm Jill Miller. To hear this and other reports on demand, visit ChristianNewsRadio.org.
6: With the Wall Street Business Report, I'm Rich Thomason. Inflation at the wholesale level rose much more than expected last month. The September producer price index up 1.3% from August. The results increase the likelihood of another Federal Reserve interest rate hike. Weekly jobless claims are up, but not by much. The Labor Department reports 199,000 first-time requests for unemployment benefits in the week ending October 10th. It's a jump of about 1,000 claims from the previous week. The new Tesla Roadster will be unveiled tonight. The new electric vehicle from Tesla reportedly comes equipped with some SpaceX-developed technology. The countdown clock on the Tesla Roadster website shows the big reveal happening at 7:55 Central Time at a SpaceX testing facility near Waco. It will be live-streamed on Tesla's X account. For the Wall Street Business Report, I'm Rich Thomason.
7: With Alaska News, I'm Nathaniel Hobbs. Taiwan is planning to buy liquefied natural gas from a U.S. project once extraction starts and could invest up to $4.4 billion in it. The island's Economic Affairs Ministry gave details Wednesday about what U.S. President Donald Trump touted as, quote, one of the biggest deals ever made, unquote. The U.S. is Taiwan's main informal supporter and arms provider in the face of increased military threats by China. Taiwan is still awaiting a $14 billion arms sale package from the U.S. It says the Alaska project is expected to start supporting Taiwan's natural gas supply in 2032 at the earliest. Taiwan says long-term energy procurement and project investment would help deepen Taiwan-U.S. cooperation. And 1 year after the remnants of Typhoon Halong devastated western Alaska, recovery crews have restored essential services in many communities, but hundreds of families still face uncertainty about when they can return home. The storm's hurricane-force winds and flooding damaged more than 45 communities, displaced an estimated 1,600 people, and triggered the largest mass evacuation in Alaska's history. Nearly 200 households are still receiving federal temporary housing assistance, and there is no official count of everyone who remains displaced. State transportation officials reported that more than 125 homes swept from their foundations have been moved back. Emergency infrastructure repairs are mostly complete in 30 communities, while crews have installed more than 25,000 feet of boardwalk and 11,000 helical piles designed to better withstand future storms. FEMA reports that more than 2,500 people received federal assistance, with over $100 million spent on individual and household needs. However, rebuilding permanent housing remains a major obstacle. FEMA denied Alaska's request for additional home construction assistance, and the state plans to appeal. The current arrangement also leaves Alaska responsible for 25% of eligible disaster recovery costs. The hardest-hit villages of Kipnuk and Quigaligagok remain under no return orders as local leaders consider relocation to higher ground. State emergency management officials estimate recovery could cost $200 million, though they believe the final total could reach $400 million. And that's Alaska News.
8: Here's Western Alaska's weather outlook from KICY AM 850. For eastern Norton Sound and the Nulato Hills, including St. Michael and Shaktulik, today partly cloudy, highs in the upper 30s with northeast winds to 25 miles per hour. Tonight mostly cloudy, a slight chance of snow after midnight, lows in the mid-20s with north winds to 25 miles per hour. For St. Lawrence Island, including Gamble and Savunga, today cloudy with a slight chance of snow, highs in the mid-30s with north winds around 25 miles per hour with gusts around 40 miles per hour. Tonight mostly cloudy with patchy blowing snow in the evening with areas of blowing snow after midnight, lows in the mid-20s with north winds to 25 miles per hour with gusts around 40 miles per hour. For the Bering Strait coast, including Tin City and Shishmaref, today cloudy with highs in the mid-30s, north winds around 25 miles per hour. Tonight mostly cloudy, areas of blowing snow after midnight, lows in the upper 20s with north winds to 30 miles per hour. For the Yukon Delta coast, including Scammon Bay and Mountain Village, today rain with a chance of snow but no accumulation, highs in the upper 30s with north winds to 25 miles per hour. Tonight mostly cloudy with a slight chance of rain in the evening, lows in the lower 30s with north winds to 25 miles per hour. For the lower Yukon River, including Pitcas Point and Pilot Station, today mostly cloudy with a chance of rain and snow with less than an inch of snow accumulation, highs in the lower 40s with north winds to 20 miles per hour. Tonight partly cloudy in the evening, then becoming mostly cloudy with a slight chance of snow after midnight, lows in the upper 20s with north winds to 20 miles per hour. For the Kuskokwim Delta, including Nightmute and Chivac, today cloudy with a chance of rain showers and snow, highs in the upper 30s with north winds to 30 miles per hour. Tonight cloudy with a slight chance of rain showers in the evening, then a chance of snow showers after midnight, lows around 30 with north winds to 25 miles per hour with gusts of 40 miles per hour. And for the Southern Seward Peninsula coast, including Nome and Dexter, today cloudy with highs in the upper 30s and north winds to 25 miles per hour. Tonight partly cloudy in the evening, then becoming mostly cloudy. Lows in the mid-20s with north winds around 15 miles per hour with gusts up to 30 miles per hour in the evening. I'm Jonathan, and that's your weather forecast from KICY AM 850.
7: The marine forecast for western Alaska coastal waters out to 15 nautical miles, posted 3:46 a.m. Thursday, October 15th, outlook to Friday. Zone 28.02, Doll Point to Kwikpak, small craft advisory in effect through late tonight. Today, north winds 30 knots, seas 6 feet. Tonight, north winds 30 knots, seas 6 feet. Friday, northwest winds 25 knots, seas 7 feet. Zone 28.03, Kwikpak to Cape Stevens, small craft advisory in effect through late tonight. Today, northeast winds 30 knots, seas 6 feet. Tonight, north winds 25 knots, seas 5 feet. Friday, north winds 20 knots, seas 4 feet. Zone 2804, Cape Stevens to Moses Point. Small craft advisory in effect through late tonight. Today, northeast winds 30 knots, seas 6 feet. Tonight, north winds 30 knots, seas 6 feet. Friday, north winds 20 knots, seas 4 feet. Zone 2805, Moses Point to Sledge Island. Small craft advisory in effect through late tonight. Today, northeast winds 30 knots, seas 6 feet. Tonight, north winds 25 knots, seas 5 feet. Friday, northwest winds 25 knots, seas 5 feet. Zone 2806, Sledge Island to Wales. Small craft advisory in effect through late tonight. Today, north winds 25 knots, seas 5 feet. Tonight, north winds 25 knots, seas 5 feet. Friday, north winds 30 knots, seas 6 feet. Zone 2816, south side of St. Lawrence Island. Small craft advisory in effect through late tonight. Today, north winds 25 knots, seas 5 feet. Tonight, north winds 25 knots, seas 5 feet. Friday, northwest winds 20 knots, seas 5 feet. Zone 2817, north side of St. Lawrence Island. Small craft advisory in effect through late tonight. Today, north winds 25 knots, seas 7 feet. Tonight, north winds 30 knots, seas 7 feet. Friday, northwest winds 25 knots, seas 6 feet. There's no timing and telegraph message for this hour, but if you'd like us to send a personal message for you, call us toll-free from the village at 1-800-478-5429. 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

0: In Congress, Mary Peltola gave her vote to the lower 48 liberals. It's why we fired her 2 years ago. Mary Peltola is a dishonest lobbyist who sold Alaskans out. Now, she's trying to cover up her corruption with lies and attack ads. Dan Sullivan served as a Marine for 30 years with honor and integrity. Here's Senator Sullivan on Alaska's Choice.
1: I'm fighting every day for a stronger Alaska. Mary Peltola's focus? Desperate lies about me and my family. I've spent my career defending survivors of domestic violence, and I voted to force Trump's DOJ to release the Epstein files, while Mary Peltola took huge checks from Epstein's associates. I'm fighting to stop members of Congress from cashing in as DC lobbyists, which is exactly what Mary Peltola did after Alaskans fired her.
2: I'm Dan Sullivan, candidate for U.S. Senate, and I approve this message. 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
0: Go to putalaskafirst.org. 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
3: Mary Peltola asked Alaskans to send her to Congress so she could work for us. But 2 years in Washington, and Mary Peltola didn't get one bill signed into law. Not one. And after we fired her, Mary Peltola sure cashed in. Peltola went to work for a D.C. lobbying firm, raking in over $300,000 in just 1 year. And Mary Peltola was even paid $80,000 by a Washington, D.C.-based dark money group. Hundreds of thousands from a D.C. lobbying firm, tens of thousands from a D.C. dark money group, all while Mary Peltola spent thousands of leftover campaign cash on hotels, airfare, and food. Mary Peltola isn't looking out for us. Mary Peltola looks out for herself. And that's why we don't want Mary Peltola in the U.S. Senate. Last Frontier PAC paid for and is responsible for the content of this advertising, not authorized by any candidate or candidates committee. LastFrontierPAC.com.

0: Welcome to Through the Bible. Our five-year journey through the whole Word of God continues, and today we're going to finish up the historical book of Exodus. Now, Dr. McGee says that preparing for Exodus was one of the most rewarding experiences in his life, and that's saying something. And I hope that you'll feel the same way about studying it. So as you open your Bible, Greg and I have some time to share some exciting letters highlighting the growth and success of our home groups, particularly in India, which was the birthplace of our home groups, wasn't it, Greg?
1: That is correct. Yeah, more than a decade ago now, George Philip was working with a partner ministry. Now he's actually on our team. He retired and then started working with TTB. But he always had a heart for TTB. He's the Malli Alam speaker. He says, if you cut me, I bleed, Dr. McGee.
0: Yeah.
1: And he created this idea. And you were talking earlier about how the medium has changed in India.
0: Yeah, India, originally when I started in the 90s being the host, I was just so impressed with the volume of letters from terrestrial radio. I mean, we had like, the numbers were like 15,000 a month.
1: Yeah, it was
0: plus,
1: huge.
0: And the languages were much smaller.
1: Yep.
0: But guess what? The world changed, and slowly that count started diminishing, and George, seeing that happening, went through a whole process and came up with the home group movement,
1: yeah.
0: And it really has become a movement in India, and today we are seeing so much fruit. But I just think it speaks to, you know, if you're listening and you're wondering, oh, how is Through the Bible changing? Because, you know, their speaker's that same guy, Dr. McGee, and we're on our 12th cycle. Well, good Bible teaching, systematic throughout the entire, all 66 books, taking 5 years to go through it is a great way to go. And we're going to continue to do that, but we may change the delivery methods. And the home groups are a way to start doing that. And the benefit of that is we get to go into people's heart languages, which we've talked many times about, where that person, we're going to be listening about Tripura, but they probably speak Hindi, and they also probably speak English to some extent.
1: Yes, probably.
0: But their heart language is something different. And it's those smaller languages that really seem to have the greater impact on people's souls. And that's the end game for us. Anyway.
1: Yeah. And I think if you're hearing this, what we want you to know is we work very hard. We don't just set things on autopilot. We are constantly monitoring everything we do around the world in 250 languages. And that's one reason we've been staffing up, is we have people watching over all these projects.
0: Yeah.
1: But let's get to the to the response. You want to read this first one?
0: As previously mentioned, this is a listener in Tripura. I'm not going to go into the background of the area, but here's the testimony. Listening to the Word of God together with the radio home group has changed both my lifestyle and my spiritual life. Earlier, I never studied the Word of God or spent personal time with Him. I would only go to church on Sundays and return without understanding the importance of what was spoken. However, after listening to the audio Bible study every week, I realized how important God's Word truly is. Not only is it important to know the Word, but also we need to read it, and the Holy Spirit needs to speak it into our lives. I then began to study the Word regularly, and the Holy Spirit spoke to me and corrected me in many areas of my life. Because of this, my life has changed greatly.
1: Wow. And that is actually in a language called Chin Falam, which is spoken, believe it or not, in Myanmar. But there are a couple tens of thousands of people in the Tripura region of India that speak this. So it's powerful.
0: And this is probably the only solid content in that language.
1: I think you'd be very on very solid ground to say that. So here's another short but powerful response from a listener who said, I grew up Hindu, worshiping millions of gods. I used to follow the same religion as my parents. Not long ago, I was invited to a home group, and God's word changed me. I have accepted Jesus Christ as my personal Savior and want to lead a group of my own. Please pray for me.
0: Amen.
1: That's
0: and
1: so
0: let's
1: great.
0: Let's do that right now. Heavenly Father, we do pray for this listener who has come to love your word and wants to be a part of a home group and lead that. I pray that you would give them the opportunity for that. I pray that you would bless that home group and the many hundreds of thousands that are out there in India and in South Asia and throughout the world. Bless our study now in Exodus, Lord, as we look at Exodus 39 and 40. In Jesus' name, amen. Here's Dr. J. Vernon McGee with our study of Exodus 39 and 40 on Through the Bible.
2: Now, friends, as we come to the 39th chapter of the book of Exodus, and if you have your Bible, we'll turn there, and I trust you have our notes and outlines. And we will now offer the notes on the Gospel of Mark. And I'm sure many of you have those, because that'll be the next book that we'll go to. And this is our last study in Exodus. This has been, for me, one of the most rewarding studies that I've had. You see that a great many people say, well, you don't seem to have any opportunity to hear others preach, and I only have when I go to conferences where there are other speakers, and it's always a blessing to my heart to hear them, but I hear so little of it. And someone says, well, then, how are you blessed? Well, you know, when you put warm water through a spigot, the spigot will warm up. And if you put cold water through a spigot, the spigot will get cool. Well, when you put the Word of God through a preacher or a teacher, it'll have some effect on him. And I find that just studying the Word of God this way, sitting down with the Bible and teaching each day, has been for me one of the most rewarding experiences. And the book of Exodus has blessed my own heart in a new way and has given me a greater understanding and appreciation of our wonderful Lord. I hope it's had the same value for you also. Now, as we come to this 39th chapter, which is actually not the last chapter, we have chapters 39 and 40 today. Now, I have before me the chart of the tabernacle as usual, but we will just look at it in a casual sort of way today, because chapter 39 deals with the garments of the high priest. That is, the garments that he wore. And these garments, by the way, all speak of the person of Christ. And I will begin reading here, and then we're not going to attempt to read this section because we've had the blueprint before. I should say of garments, it's not a blueprint, but I think you ladies call it a pattern. And we've had the pattern, and now they have been made, and Aaron will be clothed with these garments. And notice what is said concerning them. I'm reading now chapter 39, verse 1. And of the blue and purple and scarlet they made cloths of service to do service in the holy place, and made the holy garments for Aaron as the Lord commanded Moses. Notice they're called here holy garments. And we read here, and he made the ephod of gold, blue, and purple, and scarlet, fine twine linen. And then we go into details concerning that. And then there was the curious girdle of his ephod. And curious means simply this. Curious is something we generally apply to a human being or even to an animal, but not to an inanimate thing. But it's curious in the sense that it was an unusual way in which it was woven. It was not just a simple one. It held not only the robe of the ephod, but it held all the garments that the high priest wore, held them in order and in place. Then he talks about the breastplate here. And now these are called in this chapter garments of glory and beauty. And a great emphasis is put upon the mitre, which Aaron wore on his head. And it had on it, in verse 30, we're told, holiness to the Lord. All of these things now have to do with this. And we're told they brought the tabernacle unto Moses and all his furniture and all this and the covering of the ram skin and all of that. So that now when it's all completed, it's all brought to Moses. So that the last thing actually that's mentioned are the garments of the high priest. I want us to take a look at these garments of the high priest, because it's very important as the high priest speaks of Christ. That is something you couldn't miss, because we're told that very definitely, that the garments speak of the high priest and of Christ as our high priest, by the way. And now we have given here these instructions. Now, basically, Aaron wore what all the other priests wore, and that was a linen garment. All of them were clothed in that fine twine, white byssus Egyptian linen. They had on this linen garment, and it had on it sort of a pants that it wore, because their nakedness was not to be revealed, although they did serve barefooted, apparently, in the tabernacle. And Aaron, as the high priest, was dressed like the others, basically. And on the great day of atonement, when he took the blood and went into the Holy of Holies, he laid aside all the garments of beauty and glory, the outward garments, and just wore this. Now the linen, the white linen that the priest wore, speaks of righteousness. You remember the scripture says that those that bear the vessels of the Lord are to be clean. God still says that. I do not believe that God uses a sinful preacher or teacher or a sinful layman today. God's not using them. Now, I don't care how prominent they are, and I don't care about their talent and how many people they influence. They're doing nothing for God. He doesn't accept it. And it'll be nothing but wood, hay, and stubble. But we must be clothed with the righteousness of Christ. And then there must be a life to back that up. That is certainly taught in these basic garments. Now, the thing that interests me are these garments of glory and beauty that are laid aside by Aaron when he went in to the Holy of Holies, when he offered the sacrifice for the sin of the people, that great day of Yom Kippur, the great day that was the beginning, actually, of days for these people. What an important thing it was. And he took that basin of blood within. Well, now the Lord Jesus came to this earth. He did not lay aside his deity, but he did lay aside the garments of glory and beauty. What's that? He laid aside his prerogatives of God. He laid aside the Shekinah glory, and he came just as a human being. He was born a baby. It was George MacDonald that said he came a little baby thing that made a woman cry. They were looking for a king to lift them high. But he came just a little baby thing that made a woman cry. That's the way he came into the world. The garments of glory and beauty were laid aside. There should have been, instead of just that few paltry number of shepherds there and the wise men that came later, the whole world should have been there. He laid that aside, friends. He was God manifest in the flesh. What a picture you have here. And when he offered himself, you see, he died in his humanity. I don't quite buy that idea that God died on the cross. It's only what you mean by death. He was separated from God. That is true. That was a rift in the Godhead, to be sure, when he was made sin for us who knew no sin. But even at that moment, God was in Christ reconciling the world to himself. And there's a mystery there, friends, that I can't penetrate. And I've read after a few of the theologians, and you want to know something? They haven't penetrated it either. Now, these garments of beauty and glory really were lovely. The high priest, my, he was gaudy and colorful. And all of these things speak of the person of Christ. And we'll not go over this because most of you follow this study, but some of you may not have followed it. He had on this robe of the ephod, and it had these two stones, one on each shoulder, and six of the names of the tribes of Israel on each one of the shoulders. Speaks of his strength and ability. That is, speaks of the strength and ability of our great Savior, who, when one sheep got lost, he went out and found it, put it on his shoulder. Thank God we have a Savior, friends, that can go out and put us on his shoulder and bring us back. And he's able to save to the uttermost those who come unto God through him. Then you have that breastplate, like a vest, and it had 12 stones on it. Oh, was it a

beauty, and this was part of it. Now, down there on the robe of the ephod, there were golden bells and pomegranates. And so when the high priest, you see, was serving, you could hear those bells ringing. When he went in the holy place, he was in there serving, you know. You could hear the bells outside ringing. And the pomegranate, that speaks of fruit, the fruitful life. And the bell speaks of the testimony of the life. They could hear him. And they could say, well, you know, he's there serving for us. We know he's there. And that's what worship ought to mean to us. It ought to draw us to the person of Christ. If we don't hear the bell ringing, friends, on Sunday morning, there's something wrong. I used to have an elder that was a very wonderful man of God. He was a great encouragement to me as a young preacher. And he would come out on Sunday morning, and he'd always say to me, well, you rang the bell today. Well, if you want to know the truth, I didn't. I was a young preacher then, and I had some lousy sermons that I preached in those days. I still have those sermons, by the way. But nevertheless, his point was, because he was a Bible student, an important part of the service is that we'll be able to come into the presence of Christ. And I told you about the fella. He was a country boy down there in Georgia. And he came to me one Sunday morning, I never shall forget. And he waited till everybody left. And he took my hand and held it, and tears were coming down his eyes. And he said, you know, I never knew Jesus was so wonderful before. And he wanted to say something else, but he couldn't say it. He just released my hand, turned, walked out of the little country church, out across the cotton patch that was there, because we were right in the corner of a cotton patch. I watched him walk across there, and then tears came in my eyes as I said, oh, God, I hope I can preach that everybody will be able to say, at least somebody will be able to say, I didn't know how wonderful Jesus was. Well, may I say, we ought to be able to hear his bells on Sunday morning and not hear all this protest or running up the American flag and all of these things that are used today as gimmicks in our churches and in so-called Christian work today. Friends, if any Christian work doesn't let you hear the bells every now and then, maybe you ought to get in another Christian work. Or maybe you think you're hearing bells when you're not hearing them, and that's about the worst thing you can have happen to you, is to think you hear them when you don't. But you see, these bells were ringing on the inside. What a glorious, wonderful picture this is of the high priest. And these were the garments that he wore. And I had this mitre on it, and that said, holiness unto the Lord. And that meant holiness. Oh, it does have to do with the inner life. But the important thing is it means this man is totally given to the work of the ministry. Holy means anything that is set aside for the use of God. And I'd like to say this to some of you today, and I've been a preacher a long time, but you know there are a great many people that want a preacher to do everything under the sun. I think many of those people would rather for him to be doing all these other things, socializing, backslapping, around holding somebody's hand, and nursemaid, as one preacher said to me, the poor fella had a nervous breakdown in this church. He told me, he says, you know, said, I find I'm a wet nurse for a lot of little babes in Christ. And he says, I just go around burping them all the time. Well, that's the unfortunate thing. Preacher today who stands in the pulpit ought to be able to wear the mitre, holiness unto the Lord. That is, that he has time to prepare a message. He has time to spend before God. I'm amazed today the number of people that invite a preacher out on Saturday night. You ought not to invite your preacher out Saturday night. You ought to let him have that day and that evening for meditation and study. I had an elder say to me one time, in fact, my first minister, I wanted to go around and visit everybody, and I was around visiting day and night in the first church I served in Nashville. And this elder said to me, now, Vernon, he said, I appreciate you coming to see me, but he said, I'll tell you what I'd like for you to do. I'd like for you to spend the time that you'd come to see me, spend it in preparation of a message. He said, business is difficult, and I get very weary and discouraged in the world today. And this was a very successful businessman. He said, but when I come to church Sunday morning and Sunday night, I want to hear something that comes from God. I want help there. And he says, I hope you'll spend time so I'll be able to hear
from heaven on Sunday morning.

0: morning and Sunday night. Well, I think he had a right to say that. My friend, we need to recognize today that there ought to be that mitre, and there are many of us lay folk that need to, if we say we're dedicated to the Lord, we ought to mean it. Now, I have left very little time for this 40th chapter. What you have here is the setting up of the tabernacle. And I only wanted to left out one thing, because we have dealt with every article of furniture, every part of the tabernacle. And when Moses set it up in the camp of Israel, this is what happened. Verse 34 of chapter 40 now. Then a cloud covered the tent of the congregation, and the glory of the Lord filled the tabernacle. And Moses was not able to enter into the tent of the congregation because the cloud abode thereon, and the glory of the Lord filled the tabernacle. And when the cloud was taken up from over the tabernacle, the children of Israel went onward in all their journeys. But if the cloud were not taken up, then they journeyed not till the day that it was taken up. For the cloud of the Lord was upon the tabernacle by day, and fire was on it by night, in the sight of all the house of Israel throughout all their journeys. When Paul attempts to identify these people over in the 9th chapter of Romans, he says, who are Israelites? And of the things he enumerates, that one is, they had the glory. They're the only people that ever had the visible glory of God, the visible presence of God. And that was what led them. That cloud would lift in the morning if they were to journey. And if it didn't lift, the children of Israel stayed in the camp. They didn't attempt to move that day. They didn't move by their own wisdom or their own judgment. And they didn't vote on it. And Moses didn't make the decision. The cloud did. Now, we sometimes say this, and I think in our conservative churches, it's pretty meaningless today. We say Christ is the head of the church. How about your church? Is he the head of the church? Are we following the cloud today, or do we put a man on the board because we say, well, you know, he's a successful businessman? My friend, that's not the reason to put him on the board. That ought not to exclude him. Don't misunderstand me. But that ought not to be the reason. And you hear people say today, well, I want to talk to my preacher about whether I should do this or not. A lot of people consult me on things. I'm no expert at telling them what to do. I can't solve their marital problems. And by the way, the psychologist can't either. May I say to you, there's the pillar of cloud today, but you don't see it. You know, it's the Holy Spirit of God. And he ought to be the one to lead us and to guide us and let us know that we're in the will of God. Oh, how this is neglected today. We're always appealing to something human and something outside. We need a church. We need preachers. We need teachers. We need laymen. We need church members that are filled with the Holy Spirit of God. There are too many of them that are just spouting off, talking. And they're talking without any unction at all coming from heaven. Pay no attention to the Word of God. I have been to church board meetings and listened to officers just spout off. No reference at all to what the Word of God says or what might be God's will. Just this constant wanting to put forward our own way. My friend, there's no visible cloud over the church today, but the Holy Spirit of God wants to lead us and guide us. And this book that we just now concluded is a very wonderful book. Did you notice? Again, it opened in gloom in the brickyards of Egypt, and it closes in glory. The presence of the Lord is there in the tabernacle now and leading these people through the wilderness. God today wants to deliver you from the gloom of the slavery of sin and bring you into the glory of his presence and in the very center of his will, that he might lead you and guide you. What a wonderful book, Exodus. He leads you out that he might lead you into a good land. Until next time, may God richly bless you, my beloved.
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Our story on the Bible Bus today is just one step in a five-year journey through the entire Word of God. Come along for the ride, and you'll study both the Old Testament and New Testament, discovering God's great redemption story. Is this your story too?

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2: Welcome to In the Market with Janet Parshall. I am thrilled we're going to spend the hour together, particularly because we're going to talk about, out of that cacophony of the marketplace of ideas, the fact that so many are rediscovering Christianity. That is good news, by the way. And we're going to talk about that with Dr. Alistair McGrath, who has written an absolutely fabulous book that helps us to understand the transformational aspects of the scripture. The book is called Rethinking Christianity, A Thoughtful Guide to a Life-Changing Faith. Let me tell you who Dr. McGrath is, and it's a joy to have him back on the program again. He discovered Christianity while an undergrad at Oxford. He spent the rest of his life exploring its rich themes and their wider impact, and then he got a first-class set of honors in chemistry at Oxford, earned his first of what would be three doctorates, the first in biomedical science, the two others in theology and intellectual history. Then he began teaching at Oxford in 1983, where he was appointed lecturer in Christian doctrine at Wycliffe Hall. He now serves as senior research fellow at the Ian Ramsey Center for Science and Religion at Oxford University, and he lives with his family near Oxford. We welcome him from overseas. Dr. McGrath, thank you so much, not just for the book, but for the gift of your time, and especially noting it's much later there than it is here in the Washington, D.C. area. So thank you for once again joining us.
3: It is my pleasure. I'm really looking forward to our conversation.
2: As am I, and I thank you so much for the thought that you put in this book. It really is not highly academic. What it is it challenges us to think. And let me just say at the offset how much I appreciate your work, because here in Washington, D.C., we have more PhDs per capita than any other city in the United States. And there is this mythology that permeates not just this capital city, but the nation writ large, that somehow there is this ongoing conflict between faith and reason. And if you come to faith in Jesus Christ, you have to put your brains in a shoebox, put it under the bed, and you never think again. And yet, I read the scriptures, and I see that not only is the heart transformed, but the mind is renewed. We're told to not only gird our loins, but to gird our mind. So I'm trying to challenge my friends here, to people all across the country, to think biblically, but to think critically at the same time. And what I so appreciate about your work is that we can give a defense of the gospel. We can contend, as it tells us in the book of Jude, and we don't ever have to be embarrassed about it. But it's the way in which we consider Christianity, hence your title. And I'm so glad that you called it Rethinking Christianity, because what you're not saying is, I don't know, you better give this a second thought, that's been found wanting. In fact, it's the antithesis. It's, let's consider all that it is and understand why there's a permanency to this kind of worldview. The genesis of this book I find fascinating, because it really emanated out of conversations you have with students at Oxford. Tell me about that.
3: Yes, well, I have lots of visitors at Oxford. They come to me, they want to talk about Christianity. They know I've debated Richard Dawkins, so they wanted to really just talk to me about what Christianity is all about and what its appeal is. And what I noticed is, over the years, two things happened. First of all, the questions changed. It wasn't, hey, can I be a Christian if I'm an intelligent person? It was much more, please explain to me the difference that my faith might make to my life. And the second thing that I really noticed is that they were no longer expecting Christianity to be shown to be wrong. They had this deep hunch that there's something really significant here. Christianity's been here for 2,000 years. There's clearly something here that gives it vitality, and they wanted me to explain what it was. And this book, Rethinking Christianity, is basically the result of these conversations I had with these young people, helping them to discover the richness, the vitality of the Christian faith, and also to realize, as you were saying a moment ago, we don't need to be embarrassed about our faith. It is wonderful. It's transformative. And the book hopefully will give its readers lots of ideas about how they can talk about this with their friends.
2: Yeah, excellent. And that's exactly what you do in the book. So, Dr. McGrath, I think it would be germane if you could share with our friends a little bit of your own spiritual journey, because you start out identifying yourself at one point as being clearly atheistic in your worldview. Talk to me about that and how you go from where you were to where you are today.
3: Well, when I was a teenager, I was an atheist. I was studying science at high school. I wanted to go into biomedical research if I could. And the wisdom of that age, we're going back to the 1960s now, was, look, science and religion are enemies. You can't be a scientist and a Christian. I bought into that for a while. But then when I went up to Oxford, I began to talk to many intelligent Christian students, and I realized I'd got it wrong, that actually there was no real tension between science and faith. And moreover, my atheism was largely the result of misunderstanding what Christianity was. So I had a lot of rethinking to do. And to cut a long story short, I came to realize that Christianity was utterly transformative. It gives you a new vision of life. It really excites you. And I've spent really the rest of my career since then learning about Christianity and figuring out how best to help people to explain it to their friends and deal with the kind of questions they might have. So it all comes out of my own conversion experience. I didn't understand what Christianity was. I want to help other people understand that and realize the difference it makes.
2: So, Dr. McGrath, how does one, and your journey in and of itself is absolutely fascinating, how do you go from getting a degree, a doctorate exactly, in molecular biophysics, and then eventually become a lecturer in Christian doctrine and theology? That's a fascinating journey in and of itself.
3: Yes, and it was a complicated journey. But basically, I began by doing a doctorate in the biomedical sciences at Oxford. And then I won a scholarship. And I discovered this scholarship allowed me to do two things, either to do continue my biomedical research, or to do what Oxford calls a second first degree. In other words, a bachelor's degree. So I took my life in my hands and asked my college if I could do both. You know, could I please do my biomedical research and study for a degree in theology at Oxford? And they thought, let's see what this guy does. And they said, okay, go ahead and do it. And it worked out really well. And that's how I became a theologian. And then I really came back to Oxford to study theology. It was life-changing. I'll tell you more about that soon.
2: Excellent. You hear the music. What a pro you are. There's so much more to this story. And the book is absolutely delightful. It's called Rethinking Christianity, A Thoughtful Guide to a Life-Changing Faith. It really reminds us of the primacy of the gospel, the historicity, the authenticity, the transformative nature of the gospel, which should help you to go out there and influence and occupy and to let your light so shine. More with Dr. Alistair McGrath on his brand new book right after this.
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2: 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We have the privilege of spending the hour with Dr. Alistair McGrath, who currently now happens to be the Senior Research Fellow at the Ian Ramsey Center for Science and Religion at Oxford University. His newest book is called Rethinking Christianity, A Thoughtful Guide to a Life-Changing Faith, and that's exactly what it is. So if I can, Dr. McGrath, let me go back a bit to your spiritual journey, your pilgrim's progress, as it were. I'm not sure where you were spiritually after you got the doctorate in the molecular biophysics and then decided to go for the second degree. What happened to you spiritually when you decided that you were in the world of science as an identifiable, self-identified atheist that made you now suddenly hungry for theology?
3: I think talking to my Christian friends at Oxford after my conversion really brought home to me that I had a lot to learn about Christianity. And the more I learned, the more sermons I heard, the more books I read, the more I got excited about this. I began to realize, look, there's something really wonderful here. I want to explore my new faith and learn more about it. But the difficulty really was I always had this sense that there was so much more to learn. And so I thought if I could only take a degree in theology, that might really give me this added depth, which I so earnestly wanted. And that's one of the reasons why I wanted to study theology, really to take me the next stage of my journey of discipleship and discover more about this wonderful faith. And also, I think, to try and make out how I could connect with people beyond the church. It was not just to deepen my own faith. It was very much to help me reach out and speak to people outside the church. So in many ways, I saw the study of theology as being part of my own journey of faith. In other words, really deepening my knowledge of my faith and also my ability to be able to reach beyond the church and to speak to people in the wider culture. I was an atheist who became a Christian, and I wanted to help other atheists become Christians as well.
2: Well, you say in the book that initially you would have categorized your conversion as being intellectual. Tell me what you mean by that and how you discovered that it was oh so much more than that.
3: Yeah, that's a really good question. I began my walk of faith really by realizing Christianity made sense of things. And C.S. Lewis was a really important influence in just helping me to consolidate that insight. But as I began to go deeper into my faith, I realized that Christianity didn't just nourish my mind. It spoke to my soul. It captured my imagination. It really spoke to my deep feelings of longing for something of ultimate significance. And so if you like, I've never given up on the fact that Christianity is intellectually wonderful. I began to realize there are other things it was as well. It speaks to our deepest desires. It captures our imagination. And I began to realize I had to expand my vision of faith, really, to do justice to everything I was reading in Scripture and hearing from my fellow Christians at Oxford.
2: You say that there are primarily two audiences for this book. Since you're talking to a wide variety of people and listeners right now, please identify, as you did in the book, who those two audiences are.
3: Well, there are two groups of people I'm really hoping I'll be able to speak to. One is Christians who just want a bit of encouragement, who want to be reassured that their faith makes sense, and reassured also that, yes, our culture is asking some good questions about faith, but there are equally good answers that can be given. So if you like, I'm reassuring Christians, your faith makes sense. It's far richer and deeper than you think. And please be strong in your faith. But I'm speaking also to a second readership. And this readership is rather like the people who visited me in Oxford. There are people who are curious about Christianity, or who are in effect aware there's a great big gap in their lives and have this deep sense that maybe Christianity might be able to speak to them powerfully and transform their lives. And in many ways, what this book is doing, in addition to reassuring Christians, is to help those who are thinking about Christianity to begin to see the difference that Christianity makes to us. In other words, not simply what its ideas are, but what its life-changing potential is. It gives us a secure base in life. It brings us meaning. It reassures us that we actually matter. And above all, it helps us find out what our purpose in life is. So those are the two groups of people I'm really hoping to reach with this book.
2: Yeah, and my vantage point, you do that beautifully. So let me go to the way you begin the book. What a wonderful way to start a book. It starts with the question, why are so many people rediscovering Christianity? The inherent optimism of that question I find appealing right out of the gate. But then you jump into the identifying reality of Western culture, particularly in the United States here, of the shifting sand of the culture, if you will, the epidemic of loneliness, the disconnectedness, the paradox of feeling connected through artificial intelligence and yet not connecting with our other human beings. So something's afoot here where we feel like we don't have an anchor. There is no bedrock footing. And so it seems from your vantage point, and I think you're spot on, it's creating a hunger to know if there's something else out there, because what we're experiencing now, I speak writ large, the culture, is unsatisfying, and it's creating a new hunger in the human heart.
3: Well, that's exactly right. And I think I found the parable Christ gives at the certain Sermon on the Mount in Matthew 7, you're contrasting the house that's built on a rock with the house that's built on shifting sands. As I look at modern American culture, it's all over the place. There's nothing stable, you know. 10 years' time, everything changes, and people are looking for something that's going to last, something that gives them stability in their life. What I try to bring out in this book is the fact that Christianity is rooted in something deep. It's got a long history. It's got deep metaphysical roots. What I mean by that is this isn't something we've made up. This is something real that we come in connection with, and that means it's going to stay with us for the rest of our lives. It's not going to go out of date. It's something we grow into as we grow in our faith. And it seems to me that's really important in this rapidly changing culture where so many people are wondering, is there something I can build my life on that isn't going to be shown to be irrelevant in 5 years' time? Christianity has this staying power, which is just so important.
2: Yeah, exactly right. When we come back, Dr. McGrath, I want to talk about throwaway worldviews. And I also want to talk about reality here. And I also want to talk about, there's so many things I've read in the book. It's dog-eared and underlined, and I absolutely loved it. But what I particularly appreciated was we can defend the gospel intellectually, and we can do so in terms of one kind of apologetics. But what I loved especially is that there's something different about Christianity that speaks to the human condition, that speaks to the heart, that some of these other worldviews don't do. And that's perhaps, in this day and age, one of our stronger arguments about Christianity is the authenticity of transformation as a result of the gospel. It's a wonderful new book. It's called Rethinking Christianity, A Thoughtful Guide to a Life-Changing Faith, written by our guest, Dr. Alistair McGrath. More right after this.
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14: My wife, Hala, was born and raised as a Muslim in Egypt. This is Sammy Tanago of GladNewsMinistry.com. Hala became born again during her study in Al-Azhar Islamic University to become a Muslim and Arabic teacher. She started talking about Jesus. Before they threw her in prison, one of the PhD Muslim professors who was investigating her case believed her story and put his faith in Christ as his savior. In prison, she met three other ex-Muslims. One of the newspapers wrote that these four women should lose their lives if they don't become Muslims again. They decided to pray, trust Jesus, and sing Christian songs. God used them to help some Muslim prisoners put their faith in Christ. My precious friend, please don't give up on Muslims.
2: Dr. Alistair McGrath has a brand new book out. It's fabulous. It's called Rethinking Christianity. And the subtitle is An Apt Descriptor, A Thoughtful Guide to a Life-Changing Faith. So, Dr. McGrath, you talk about Christianity as a vision of reality. And when I was reading that section of the book, I thought, you know, when you think about it, that shouldn't surprise us as Christians at all, because God certainly understands the human condition. He is the maker of us as human beings. We are made in his image. When Jesus comes, fully God, fully man, he steps into the muck and mire and the mess that is the human condition and understands it absolutely, totally, and completely. He was immersed in it. So Christianity is inarguably a perspective on reality. So compare that, if you would, when you talked previously in the book about Plato's Republic and Plato's Cave. I thought that was a fascinating way to look at the idea that perhaps some of the spiritual blindness out there is a sense of a failure to recognize reality.
3: Well, I think that's right. I mean, Plato, the Greek philosopher, had this wonderful analogy. He says, look, imagine a group of people who all their lives have been trapped in an underground cave, and they just don't know there's a bigger world beyond that cave. So they think, hey, what you see is what you get. That's it. Let's get used to it. And then someone arrives in the cave from outside and says, hey, you guys, there's this big, brilliant world outside the cave. That's what you've got isn't reality. It's just a cave. Let's go and discover reality beyond the cave. It's a brilliant analogy. And of course, it speaks very, very powerfully to lots of people who are trapped in a very inadequate secular worldview, who in effect are missing out on a wonderful vision of reality, like the one that Christianity brings to us. So one of the points I try to make in this book is the need to realize the difference that Christianity makes, its wonderful vision of the way things are, which expands our understanding of who we are, the difference we can make, and gives us a sense of everything that God wants us to do in his world as we try and help people, other people to see this wonderful vision of the world that Christianity makes possible.
2: Mm. You make the point of the book that natural science and reason cannot provide the total answer. Why is that, and what does Christianity do to fill in the gaps?
3: Well, I think reason and science are both great in their own ways, but the key thing is they both have their limits, and we need to realize that. And what Christianity does is not to go against reason. It goes beyond it. It in effect says, look, here's what reason is pointing towards but couldn't take us all the way. It talks about this transcendent world, this wonderful vision of a God who loves us, who comes into this world to redeem us in Christ. And in many ways, I'm simply saying, look, science and reason are great, but there's an awful lot more that needs to be said, and they can't say it. And that's why Christianity is able to take us so much further and to answer those deepest questions of our heart, which otherwise couldn't be answered. So science good, reason good, but Christianity is able to take us further and give us this wonderful vision of who we are and what life is all about.
2: So following in that same thought, you talk about, and I'm so glad you did, because I think sometimes it's part of the mythology that prevents people from examining Christianity, is that there is the supposed conflict between faith and science. It's not true at all. And you give this brilliant explanation that they are different but that doesn't make them incompatible or contraindicatory. Talk to me about that.
3: Well, I think one of the things you learn very quickly if you're a scientist is that different sciences are developed to look at different aspects of reality. In other words, we use different toolkits to look at our complex world. Science is one of those. It's a very important toolkit, but again, it has its limits. Christianity is also one of those toolkits, and it's able to answer questions that science cannot. Science is very, very good at helping us to understand how our universe functions. That's really important. But we all want to know, what does our universe actually mean? Where do we fit into this bigger scheme of things? And science can't really answer that question, but Christianity can. So if you like to imagine somebody wearing a set of spectacles, one lens on its own helps you see one thing. If you take both lenses together, they give you a stereoscopic vision. They give you depth. And so what I'm saying is that Christianity adds to what science is able to tell us and gives us not simply information about how things work, but about what our world means, what we mean, and how we can live a fulfilled life in this world. So for me, science is enriched by the Christian gospel and able to do things which otherwise it just couldn't do.
2: Mm. So now, in light of what you just said, talk to me about the distinction, and you make this point in a myriad of ways throughout the book, the difference between facts and beliefs.
3: Well, a fact is simply something we can all be sure about, like, for example, 2 and 2 make 4. And it's great to know that. But my question would be, you know, what difference does that make in real life? You know, what we need are truths about what life is all about, truths about what is good, truths about what our true goal is. And these are beliefs, things we can't prove to be true. They're not facts. But here's the point. They really matter. All of us want to find out who we really are, what we're meant to be doing, what the meaning of life is. And the key point is that all of us, whether we are atheists or Christians, believe certain things to be true and base our lives upon them. And what I'm saying to Christians is, look, realize you are not on your own here. Atheists believe things as well. And the key point I'm trying to bring out is you have to believe, because beliefs about who we are, what life is all about, what is good, are things that we can't prove to be true, but they're really important in living a good life. So I'm just saying, beliefs really matter.
2: Yeah. Boy, so much in the book. It's called Rethinking Christianity, A Thoughtful Guide to a Life-Changing Faith. Again, if you already are a follower of Jesus Christ and he is your Savior and Lord, this is a wonderful way to remind you that we should never be ashamed of the gospel of Jesus Christ, because it is the only worldview that fills in the gaps, that speaks of real reality, that gives us purpose and meaning and defines that question, and also fills, in the words of Blaise Pascal, that God-shaped void in our heart. To the non-believer, it really is questioning whether or not any other reality you've believed in up to this point can stand the test of time and provide what your heart is crying out for. Back after this.
4: Going to get to more Hour 1 of In the Market with Janet Parshall on Moody Radio. Good afternoon. It's John Hemmer. If you think that one person or one situation can't make a difference, or if you think that one situation doesn't cause a ripple effect, check this out. Okay. One example. So I'm driving into work today and there is a screen over the highway that says how long it takes you to get into Chicago the way it is at that time. Now, with no traffic, it's like 35 minutes. It said 68 minutes. And traffic was backed up for miles because of one police officer with their lights on the side of the road. That's it. Everything was backed up because of that one thing. So one thing does make a difference. You make a difference.
15: 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They shared the gospel. And today, Hala says, "You helped me know Jesus." 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
16: This is Phil Zilke from the ministry Phil's Friends. Consider this. As I was driving down the street with my boys, we quickly learned what happens when pressure changes. About 30 feet in front of us, a water main broke. Water, sand, and rocks started spewing everywhere. You can probably imagine our reactions as I slammed on the brakes. Later, water began bubbling up in other places too. They had fixed a problem earlier that day, but when the water was turned back on, the change in pressure exposed other weaknesses in the pipe. Isn't life like that? Everything can seem fine until the pressure changes. A diagnosis, a financial struggle, a relationship problem, weaknesses we didn't even know were there begin to show. Psalm 18:2 says, "The Lord is my rock, my fortress, and my deliverer." God is the master builder. He never cracks under pressure. So when the pressure rises, don't try to hold everything together yourself. Put your trust in the one who can. This is Phil Zilke from Phil's Friends. To learn more, go to philsfriends.org.
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2: 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What a privilege to spend the hour with Dr. Alistair McGrath. He joins us from Oxford. I so appreciate the later hour there and his graciousness in spending time with us here in the United States. Well, not one, not two, but three earned doctorate degrees, one in biomedical sciences, two other in theology and intellectual history. Started teaching at Oxford in 1983. He was appointed at that time lecturer in Christian doctrine at Wycliffe Hall. He now serves as senior research fellow at the Ian Ramsey Center for Science and Religion at Oxford University. His newest book is called Rethinking Christianity, A Thoughtful Guide to a Life-Changing Faith, and it really is a book for our time, and I appreciate the compassion with which this book is written. The intellectual arguments are there, absolutely, but it's really understanding the hole in the human heart that was put there, by the way, by God himself. So, Dr. McGrath, let me talk to you about this. There's a section of the book where you talk about the same old questions that have been asked probably since time immemorial. And one of this is, are we fooling ourselves? And you talk about, this is why I asked you earlier about the difference between facts and beliefs, and you have this excellent quote from Thomas Nagel, who desperately wanted atheism to be true. Talk to me about that and why that's part of this deception that so many are under.
3: Well, that's a great question. And if you read Sigmund Freud, he's saying, look, Christians just make up God. They want to believe in God, so they invent him. My argument throughout this book is human beings are very good at inventing worldviews, and that's true of atheism as well. And you've mentioned the philosopher Tom Nagel. And Tom Nagel, in effect, in one of his books, simply says, I don't want there to be a God. I don't want the universe to be like that. And so let me develop some arguments that show there is no God. But the point is, his desire, there should be no God, came first. All he's doing is developing arguments to, in effect, prove what he wants to be true. He's deceiving himself. So the key point I'm simply making is that very often atheists say, look, Christians just make stuff up so that they can, in effect, believe what they want to. I think I need to say very clearly, it's not just Christians who do this, and Christians actually don't do this, but you find this in atheist writers as well. Human beings are very good at making up stories about what they'd like to be true. The gospel is saying, hey, this is the way things really are. Let's get used to this and live in this world of truth that's disclosed in Christ.
2: Wow. You say, and you're echoing Pascal, I think I almost prefer your saying over his, you say we are stamped with the imprint of a transcendent God and can never shake this off. That's not by accident. It's by divine design. So it does raise a peculiar question, which is, if there is that void, if there is that indelible mark that the Creator himself has put on each and every one of us, if we understand, first of all, as believers, the idea that he's not willing that any should perish, but that all should come to repentance, if we read his promises that if we seek him with all our heart, we will find him because he will be found, that we think we find God all the while in reality, he's pursuing us. It does raise a sad question, the best word I can think of why all don't come to faith in Christ, because the hallmarks are there, the evidence is there, the inklings, the yawning, the yearning, rather, is there, but it doesn't happen in every heart. And so let me pause for a minute and ask you, as someone who thinks deeply about these issues, why is that?
3: Well, it's a really good question. And I think part of the answer is that there's some people who simply do not want things to be like this. In other words, they may say, well, maybe this is true, but I don't want to go there. I want to remain my own master. So if you like, very often there's this desire to remain autonomous. We don't want to find God because we're worried about what God will do with us if we do. And so I think one of the things we need to try and do is, if we're talking to people like that, say, look, I'm an example of somebody who invited God into my life. It has transformed me. It's made a difference. Please don't hold back. There's something you really need to discover. It's transformative. God is calling you. He's planted in you signals that you really belong to him. You have a homing instinct to come back to God. Please let this happen. I can tell you how wonderful this is. So you can use your own experience to try and help people to see the difference this will make to their lives.
2: You use a phrase, and I smiled because I probably will use it now more and more in my life as well, of favorite companions, traveling companions. And I smiled because even before you identified it in the book, I was thinking it when I was reading the parallels here between you and C.S. Lewis, both born in Ireland, both at one point in your lives declaring your atheism, and both ending up at Oxford. So, and I'm so thankful that he's saturated throughout the book as well. But he is one of your favorite companions. What is it particularly about Lewis? And by the way, rethinking Christianity is a subtle hat tip, I think, to mere Christianity. So tell me why he was a favorite, remains a favorite traveling companion for you.
3: When I was converted as a student at Oxford many years ago, I was trying to think all these big questions through, and my fellow students were struggling a bit to answer my questions. And I think one of them probably in desperation said, oh, for heaven's sake, Alistair, why don't you try reading C.S. Lewis? So I thought, well, I've heard about C.S. Lewis. He wrote a book about a lion or something. So I started to read C.S. Lewis. And I have to say, my eyes were open. My heart began to beat faster. And I began to realize this guy is really good. So I discovered Lewis as what I call a traveling companion. What I mean by that is somebody who walks with you as you journey, who helps you think things through. And Lewis is remarkably helpful to me, as he is to many people. And what I simply say to those listening is, first of all, we all need traveling companions to accompany us, to reassure us. But we also, I think, need to find some ones that are really helpful. And Lewis, certainly in my view, is really, really good at reassuring you Christianity makes sense and helping you to go deeper into the richness of faith.
2: Yes, so well said. You write in the book that you came to see that you had embraced a way of thinking about the Christian faith that was intellectually defensible, but existentially impoverished. And then you discovered later on that Christianity both informs the mind and nourishes the soul. And Dr. McGrath, it is that second part. You know, I've talked to a lot of apologists who approach the defense of Christianity through the mind, But if we stop there, I think we do the gospel a disservice, because it isn't just a set of facts. It isn't just a particular worldview. There's something powerfully, well, it's almost identifiable, except that we become the living ambassadors, a term that you refer to in the book as well, of what it means to be transformed by the gospel. If we fail to recognize not just the defensible facts of this worldview, but the transformative nature, then we really ourselves haven't got a full grasp of the gospel. It is that transformative part that makes the profound difference, distinction, and deliciousness of the gospel, if I can put it that way.
3: Well, you put it very well. I think it's a very important point. And one of the points I try to make, I hope gently and graciously in this book, is that there are many Christians who need to do some rethinking, because they have limited faith in God to saying, there is a God. This is right. This is true. But haven't really discovered the experiential aspect of the transformative aspects of this, because Christianity speaks deeply to our souls, to our hearts, not simply to our minds. And there are many Christians who could tick off all the items on the creed, but haven't really absorbed in their hearts, in their souls, the difference that this makes. Mm-hmm. And so one of the things that I say in this book is we need to rethink Christianity to make sure we've really appreciated the depth it brings to our lives. It speaks to our minds, yes, but also to our souls, and it transforms us. So it's all about, in our journey of faith, discovering the deep transformative impact of Christianity upon us as it heals our souls, makes us better people, and doesn't just nourish our minds. It gives us this deep vision of reality and empowers us to go out and serve God in the world.
2: You're right. A key question at the heart of rethinking Christianity is whether we truly grasp the difference it makes to life, rather than limiting its significance through a narrow understanding of what it offers. And that is utterly profound, particularly, and there's paradox here, can't be ignored. So it's 2016 Oxford Dictionary Word of the Year, post-truth. So we've juxtaposed truth, which is noble, objective, and is applicable to all people in all times and all places, with the idea that how you feel about it transcends objective truth. So post-truth means, I don't care, that's your truth, that's not my truth, and it's not your truth, in fact, makes me feel uncomfortable. This is, at first I thought, oh, this is going to create quite the dilemma in terms of our trying to share the gospel of Jesus Christ. But now, after reading your book, I'm thinking, wait a minute, maybe it's the antithesis. Maybe now there's that hunger to know personally, to have that transformative aspect of your life, where these other worldviews have been tried and found wanting, but Christianity makes that distinct difference, which I think now, instead of being a negative, might be a positive. So if post-truth, if that's where we're saying, if we've gotten to the point now where we're all our own gods, Genesis 3, we're all our own arbiters of what constitutes truth, there's an open door, it seems to me, for the gospel. Am I off on that, or do you think that's an open door for us?
3: No, it's an open door, because people invent their views of reality and call it truth, and then they discover they don't work. They don't satisfy us. And so they're looking for something that is not something they've invented, something that's out there that they can discover, something deeply rooted in a transcendent reality we call God. And that's one of the reasons, I think, where so many people are rediscovering Christianity, because they become fed up and disillusioned with the ideas they've invented. And Christianity is saying, look, this is the way it really is. You can, in effect, be reassured that this is the way things are, and it transforms the way you see things and the way you think about yourself. So I think we need to be very clear that Christianity tells the truth, both in terms of the way things are, but also something that can be trusted as we journey through life.
2: So well said. Let me take a break and come back. A conversation that's going far too quickly. The book is rich, for lack of a better word. It really does remind you again that it isn't just a set of objective truths, Christianity. It is about the transformative power of the gospel of Jesus Christ. And, you know, I keep thinking about that. The first time I went to Westminster Cathedral and I saw there the gravestone of William Wilberforce, the words were carved in stone, but they're embedded in my heart. It said merely, he lived his life with the eloquence of the gospel. We are the examples of that transformative power of the gospel, and we must never forget that, and our role as an ambassador for Christ. Rethinking Christianity, a thoughtful guide to a life-changing faith. Dr. Alistair McGrath, the author. I'm glad I have another segment, because, boy, I have so many more questions. Back after this.
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2: You can't avoid social media in 2025. It is unarguably the most effective method of advertising for any business or ministry. That said, social media can also very quickly get you in serious legal trouble. If your ministry or business is ready to take the leap into having an online presence, take the time to set some basic rules for the page ahead of time. Number one, who is allowed to post? This in and of itself is critical. Who is going to have the right to put your name out there on social media? Number two, what is allowed to be posted? You're not just giving a free-for-all. What does the ministry allow to be posted? And number three, what topics are off limits? What should never be put up there? All of this should be thought out ahead of time. And we find ministries across America in dire consequences because they simply failed to answer these three simple questions. If we can help you at the Christian Law Association, please give us the opportunity to serve you.
3: And that's today's Legal Alert.
4: We are spending the hour with one of the most renowned theologians and most respected Christian scholars of our age, Dr. Alistair McGrath. He's written a new book called Rethinking Christianity, A Thoughtful Guide to a Life-Changing Faith. And this is a superb book for seekers as well as those who have walked with Christ for quite some time. Dr. McGrath, in your pilgrim's progress, God has seen fit to open the door of opportunity for you to engage with the, quote, new atheists. So I want to go particularly to Christopher Hitchens. I had an opportunity to debate him once as well, and my heart broke being with him because he was a tortured man. There wasn't any question about that. And I remember just weeping internally when he was talking about God and his cosmic bully activities toward Christ, who would make a son and then have him die on the cross. But then he flipped it immediately and talked about human suffering and said, why would you believe in a God that would allow a three-year-old to die of leukemia? So he struggled with an issue that, quite honestly, mankind has struggled with since we walked out of the garden, and it's this question of suffering. In your usual eloquence, you address this in the book as well, and that often can become an impediment for people to draw close to God because they think, well, if God is good, then, comma, fill in the blank. So how do we respond to that, first of all, as saints who have walked with him for a while, but to the seeker who says, that is a part I don't understand about God. I don't know if I can embrace him.
5: Well, I think this is a very good question. I know many people who would share exactly the concern that you've raised. I think that there are two points that we need to make here. One was a point made by C.S. Lewis many years ago, which is that we have this gut instinct that this world shouldn't be like us. We shouldn't be suffering. It's not the way things ought to be. And then Lewis asks himself this question, hey, where am I getting this idea from? I must have some idea of what a perfect world is like to be able to make this judgment. And of course, Lewis is making the point that the idea of a perfect world is itself given by God. So there is this real tension between, if you like, his criticism of God and his relying on God to actually be able to make that criticism in the first place. But here's the second point, which I think is really important, and it's this, that Christianity is about reassuring us that even though we are walking through a world which we find very, very difficult to understand, that we are not doing so on our own, that God is journeying with us, he's accompanying us, he's holding us by the hand as we walk through the valley of the shadow of death, and we may not understand why we suffer, but we are not on our own. God is there with us, journeying with us, and we need to hold on to that. It's something deep and significant.
4: So toward the end of the book, you give us, and by the way, let me just pause and tell my friends, there's so much more in the book. You hear me say this always about books I love personally. There's so much more in the book that even the gift of 1 hour of Dr. McGrath's time I could possibly cover. If, however, I have started you thinking more deeply to go in and up, as Lewis said, in these kinds of conversations, then I really hope that I've done my job and you will get a copy of the book and read it for yourself, because it's a comfort, it's a challenge, it will hone us in our

0: ability to offer our apologetic, and to the seeker in particular, it will help you understand the real transformative power of the gospel, not just a set of facts. Yes, they are there, but what it does in terms of beliefs. And so toward the end of the book, you encourage us to go deeper into our walk with Christ. This is marvelous, both for the person who's known the Lord for some time and those who are afraid to take that first step. And you talk about why there's really Christian virtue that can be found in the story of Christ. Talk to me about that.
1: Well, I think one of the things I'm trying to say in this book is that we don't just accept Christian beliefs. We begin to look to Christ as our example, the one who embodies wisdom, injustice, and so on. And it's all about recognizing Christianity is a way of life, not simply a way of thinking. And that's very, very important, because we need to think about how we live a life of grace, a life of love. And very often when we look at the life of Christ, we see exactly those virtues that you and I are being called on to kind of live out in our own distinct ways. Mm-hmm. And one of the ways we can go deep into our faith and rethink it is by asking, you know, what would Jesus do in this situation? It's a reminder that we are people who have not simply discovered Christ, but can witness to his transformative impact in our lives by showing this love in our relationship with other people. So it's all about going deeper into our faith, not simply realizing it makes sense, but also it enables a meaningful way of living, which in effect people around us will notice and say, hey, where'd you get that from? Mm. I really like that, and discover Christ through us.
0: Mm. So well said. Toward the end of the book, you really come full circle, because you start by talking about the sort of shifting sands in the world today and the instability and the insecurity that so many people feel. And then at the end of the book, you talk about the quest for a secure base and make the statement that faith is like an anchor, attracting us securely to a stable foundation for our lives that can cope with the storms of life and its cultural shifts. And I've often said, I don't know how someone stands in an open grave without Jesus. That would be the most frightening experience in the world. But understanding the one who conquered death gives us the ability to put one foot in front of the other and press on until we're home in the celestial city. How can we convey that to someone, that there's a solidity here, there's a safety here, there is a security that no other worldview offers?
1: I think we have to explain to people that we all need this kind of security, an anchor for our souls, which means we can cope with life's storms. And the point we're making is, this isn't something we've invented. This is something God has done to us and given to us. And just ask your friends, you know, what is your anchor in the storms of life? Is it secure? Is it going to hold fast when things go badly wrong? And what you're trying to do is to say, let's talk not just about what Christians believe, but the difference that it makes. And one of the differences that Christianity makes to people is it gives them an anchor that holds firm when things go wrong. That's something to hold on to.
0: Yes, amen and amen. You write, Christianity is not primarily a set of ideas. It is a way of life that is grounded in a set of ideas that expresses those ideas and how we live, not only in how we think. It is wonderful. It is such a book that reflects the day and age in which we're in. It reminds us that this is not Christianity, as you write in the book, doesn't have an expiration date. And we can start with the presupposition that people are looking for something that gives them meaning and purpose and definition and hope. And Christianity does all that and more. It is a marvelous book, Dr. McGrath. I truly hope that many, many people will read it. And I hope people I'm talking to from the Cayman Islands all the way over to Guam will get a copy of this book, and they'll start understanding that our anchor holds, that we are standing on a rock, that we know personally King Jesus and how much he's transformed our lives, and our lives can be reflective of that truth. Yes, absolute facts, but so much more than that. Beliefs that are utterly, totally, and completely transformative. It is a marvelous book. Thank you for your time. Thank you for another superb book. And may the Lord give your inkwell and your pen much more ink so you can keep teaching us how to contend for the faith. Again, the book is called Rethinking Christianity, A Thoughtful Guide to a Life-Changing Faith. I have a link, by the way, right there on my information page. So just go to In the Market with Janet Parshall. Click on the red box that says Program Details and Audio, and it'll get you to the picture of Dr. McGrath, his bio, and a link to the book. Check it out. It's worth your time. See you next time, friends.
2: 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Good afternoon. It's John Hemmer. If you have not done this recently, if there is a teacher...
3: Here's Western Alaska's weather outlook from KICY AM 850. for Eastern Norton Sound and the New Lottle Hills, including St. Michael and Shaktiulik. Today, partly cloudy. Highs in the upper 30s with northeast winds to 25 miles per hour. Tonight, mostly cloudy. A slight chance of snow after midnight. Lows in the mid-20s with north winds to 25 miles per hour. For St. Lawrence Island, including Gamble and Savunga. Today, cloudy with a slight chance of snow. Highs in the mid-30s with north winds around 25 miles per hour with gusts around 40 miles per hour. Tonight, mostly cloudy with patchy blowing snow in the evening with areas of blowing snow after midnight. Lows in the mid-20s with north winds to 25 miles per hour with gusts around 40 miles per hour. For the Bering Strait Coast, including Tin City and Shishmaref. Today, cloudy with highs in the mid-30s, north winds around 25 miles per hour. Tonight, mostly cloudy, areas of blowing snow after midnight, lows in the upper 20s with north winds to 30 miles per hour. For the Yukon Delta Coast, including Scammon Bay and Mountain Village. Today, rain with a chance of snow but no accumulation, highs in the upper 30s with north winds to 25 miles per hour. Tonight, mostly cloudy with a slight chance of rain in the evening, lows in the lower 30s with north winds to 25 miles per hour. For the lower Yukon River, including Pitcas Point and Pilot Station. Today, mostly cloudy with a chance of rain and snow with less than an inch of snow accumulation, highs in the lower 40s with north winds to 20 miles per hour. Tonight, partly cloudy in the evening, then becoming mostly cloudy with a slight chance of snow after midnight. Lows in the upper 20s with north winds to 20 miles per hour. For the Kuskokwim Delta, including Nightmute and Chivac. Today, cloudy with a chance of rain showers and snow. Highs in the upper 30s with north winds to 30 miles per hour. Tonight, cloudy with a slight chance of rain showers in the evening, then a chance of snow showers after midnight. Lows around 30 with north winds to 25 miles per hour with gusts of 40 miles per hour. And for the Southern Seward Peninsula coast, including Nome and Dexter. Today, cloudy with highs in the upper 30s and north winds to 25 miles per hour. Tonight, partly cloudy in the evening, then becoming mostly cloudy. Lows in the mid-20s with north winds around 15 miles per hour with gusts up to 30 miles per hour in the evening. I'm Jonathan, and that's your weather forecast from KICY AM 850.

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1: When the conference was over, the president won a pledge.
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1: extremely rare safety move by a nation.
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4: Is not
5: we hear
4: a
5: lot of
6: welcome to In the Market with Janet Parshall. So glad we're going to spend the hour together. Gentlemen, this hour is particularly designed for you, although ladies, I would pay attention because you're important in this conversation as well. We get to spend the hour with Dr. Ray Dillman. He's a retired U.S. Army major with an extraordinary record of service in some of the military's most demanding roles. Green Beret, Army Ranger, Sniper School Commander, do I have your attention? And professor at the U.S. Military Academy at West Point. So after his military career, Dr. Dillman served for 10 years as a professor and director at Mid-America Christian University, where he continued shaping leaders of character and conviction. In 2024, he founded a ministry called the Discipled Warriors Ministry that's dedicated to educating and encouraging men to become the spiritual leaders God created them to be. Amen and amen, amen, says this Christian woman. So his brand new first book is called Discipled Warriors Handbook, and it just came out, and I'm so glad we're going to spend the hour together. Ray, thank you, first of all, for giving me permission to call you Ray. I think honor should be given to whom honor is due. I should be calling you Dr. Dillman or Major, but let me start first by saying thank you. Thank you for your service. Thank you for your time. And thank you for your desire to grow men up in God. But I have to ask, I'm interested in the bridge here, this stellar military career. How do you go from that to being a professor at Mid-America Christian University? What's the segue there?
7: Oh, Janet, first, thank you for having me on your show. I truly appreciate it. You have a wonderful show, and I'm blessed to be here. Oh, the transition to Mid-America Christian University just it occurred. My wife and I knew where we were going to retire when I got out of the military, and trying to decide what I was going to do the next step after my career. And we happened to settle in Oklahoma City, driving down the road, and I saw a sign for Mid-America Christian University. And I drove there and asked if they had any openings for someone who's about to retire.
6: That's awesome.
7: Yeah, and sure enough, God blesses. And they were their student population had a lot of student veterans had begun going to that college, and they needed someone to be their advisor. So that was my first job there. They said they needed someone to kind of help them choose a path of study and you know, get their benefits. So I did that for a year and a half. That's how I started at the school, and then and kind of continued from there. It started teaching part-time also. It was a God thing.
6: Wow,
7: God pointed
6: seriously.
7: Out to me, and I just happened to ask a question. So,
6: and he gave you a literal sign so that you could look at it and go to Mid-Atlantic,
7: sure
6: Mid-America. I think that's fabulous. But, yeah. You know, big picture, I can understand the corollary here because you're in the military, and the military, I mean, and I will say this judiciously, recognizing the branch you served in, but didn't the Marines have a clarion call that said looking for a few good men? So the military, among its myriad of things that it does, is about building character, esprit de corps, dying to yourself, working cohesively as a unit. Character is paramount in the midst of all of that conversation. So the segue to building people, men of character in particular, when you transitioned into the university world makes perfect sense to me.
7: Well, I would agree with that, Janet. And from my time in the military, the best leaders were the ones who were the best teachers. The folks that work for you or that are going to do the missions that you send them out to do, they have to have a clear understanding of what they're doing, and good teaching skills are required for that. And the train up and how they're treated will shape their character. I myself grew up in the military. I was a college dropout before I joined as a private. I knew I needed to grow up. I was wasting my parents' money. I was, you know, anyway, so the military gave me the structure I needed to grow up. And lo and behold, I was really good at it. So I stuck with it and transitioned after, over 6 years to become an officer and had a career after that. It was good for me. But the idea of growing character through information and education and encouragement and guidance, that's how we're going to improve our society if we do that. We have to raise up those around us, not tear them down.
6: Absolutely. When you were teaching at West Point, what did you teach?
7: I taught English. I was an English professor there.
6: Wow.
7: And we did some, it's a 3 year. So at West Point, there's two different assignments there. And the first time you go to be a professor at West Point, it's a 3 year assignment, which is awesome. But then, some professors, they go back out into the Army. And then by the time they hit lieutenant colonel status, they might get their PhD and then come back, and then they're there for another 10 or 15 years. For me, I was towards the end of my 20-year career when I left West Point. And after leaving, I had an assignment to went to Iraq again, or not again, but I went, did a tour in Iraq, and then retired soon after that. So,
6: wow. Yeah. What a career. So where along the line do you get your PhD in educational leadership?
7: Working at Mid-America Christian University. So after a few years, I became the director of institutional effectiveness at the school. And what that job entailed was essentially maintaining accreditation for the university. And so the major question was, are students learning what they're supposed to learn? And because of the military, in the military, we have a saying that you trust but verify, right? So everything you do, if it's not written down, it didn't happen, sort of thing. And so I became a director of institutional effectiveness, figured, well, God's got me here. I might as well get the PhD. I never wanted a ceiling to permit me from moving up if that's where he wanted me to go. So I got it from Oklahoma State while I was here.
6: Wow, that is an amazing story. Ray, thank you for letting me take some time just to get to know you. You know, we're going to spend eternity together, and so many in our listening audience are going to be there with us. So I think it's time to get to know our brothers and sisters this side of glory. When we come back, though, I want to dive into your book, The Disciplined Warriors, The Disciple. I knew I was going to do that. I've been saying disciplined every time I've been reading the book, but there is a corollary, so I think I have an excuse here. The Discipled Warriors Handbook, and we're going to come right back. No, it's Discipled Warriors. Here's Handbook. We're going to talk more about this with Ray when we return. Stick around, a lot more coming your way.
0: You're going to get to more Hour 2 of In the Market with Janet Parshall on Moody Radio. Good afternoon, it's John Hemmer. Do you have your tickets yet for the upcoming Tasha Layton Christmas Tour? It is This Is Christmas. It's an evening with Tasha Layton. What an amazing opportunity it's going to be to celebrate the Christmas season. Wow. 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
6: 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So we have the privilege of spending the hour with Dr. Ray Dillman, retired from the U.S. military after a long and illustrious career with the rank of major. And he's got a brand new book out called The Discipled Warrior's Handbook. And by the way, I'm going to justify my blunder, because especially when I'm talking to a man who taught English at West Point and has a PhD in educational leadership. So the words disciple and discipline actually come from the same Latin root, which means to learn. To a disciple, that's defined as a student, a learner, or a follower who receives instruction from a teacher or a master. Discipline means the instruction, training, order, or systematic practice required to learn that body of knowledge. So there is a corollary between the two. But forgive me for stumbling, because the ministry, by the way, is called Discipled Warriors, and I don't want to blunder again. So thank you for your grace with that, Ray. I really appreciate it.
7: That's quite all right. No, but it's a perfect blunder to have, because the intent was behind the choosing of that word was that men need to be disciplined. We have to discipline ourselves. We discipline one another. We have to live a life of discipline in order to advance God's kingdom. So I'm fine with the slight
6: blunder.
7: Mess up.
6: Yeah. Thank you for that. Well, I think also subconsciously I was thinking, because there's so much discipline in the military, and being very keenly aware of your illustrious military career, yeah. I kept thinking, I was reinventing the word as I was going along reading the book, but I thought, honestly, there's a corollary between the two. So let me talk about that. What this workbook does, and it's absolutely fabulous for anybody, and I know your target audience is men, and later on you do teach about women, but this is directed first and foremost to men. Yeah. And it's almost a pedantic question given your background and where the Lord has taken you, but why men first? Why is it imperative? In fact, I love the dedication of the book. You talk about the book being dedicated to fearless disciples, to the fearless disciples of Jesus. Why is it crucial? And again, the world doesn't understand this. So for those who don't yet know the Lord as their Savior, listen in on this, because you're going to understand something about the biblical worldview. Why is it apparent, prescient, more to the point, that we raise godly men? Because the man is the big influencer in the family, in his home, in his community, in his nation, in the world. God puts a lot of burden on the shoulders of men. He doesn't put on women. Talk to me about this.
7: Well, so many ways to start. I'll just start with, we'll start with the Bible then, Janet. In Genesis 2:15, God places the man in the garden to care for and protect the garden. And then later, he creates the woman to help the man in that task. So in the interpretation of that is that as men, we have to answer to God for the portion of creation that he has placed in our hands. And that starts with ourselves, and then it extends to our wives, extends to our families, it extends to our friends, family, society that we live in, the jobs that we have. We are responsible for that. Now, that doesn't abdicate a woman's responsibility to help the man. Men and women are created equal. That's in Genesis 1. We equally bear his image. We have the equal task of subduing creation and multiplying and being fruitful for God. But ultimately, the man is God's going to say he has to answer to God for, did he do God's will with the portion of creation that God placed in his hands? So that's, we'll start with that. How about that?
6: That's a perfect site. That's a perfect part. Okay. The other thing too, that I love very much about this, and again, the corollary with your life in the military, is that you very much look at this through the lens of seeing that this is a spiritual war. Why? Do you think it's because the enemy wants to take the man's position in the home, in our nation, in our churches, and just completely scuttle what God's perspective is, and therefore we have to view this as the enemy's really going after the role that men play?
7: Absolutely. Absolutely. But my point of view, and this is other theologians will you know, they'll substantiate this. We are born into a spiritual war, and so whether people understand it or not, we exist in a battlefield that where Satan and other fallen angels, demonic forces are their whole goal in life is to bring as many of God's image bearers to hell with them as possible. That's the goal. They so for those of us who are believers, their goal is to minimize our ability to spread the gospel, to be influential in a godly way with those around us. For the non-believers, their goal is to keep them, prevent them from accepting the gospel, from hearing it and accepting it and accepting Jesus as their Lord and Savior. And so and to do that, the fundamental unit of all humanity is the family. And so if you can divide the family, rip mom and dad apart, then you really, the nuclear family is the linchpin to a healthy society. And unfortunately, in our society, we have a lot of men who are abdicating their responsibility as husbands and fathers. Now, I'm not saying it's only their fault. Women certainly have a role to play in this as well. But if a man will understand that, that responsibility of being a husband and being a dad is paramount in their life as a man, to do the best job they can with that role. That's how someday when they stand before God, hopefully they'll hear, "Well done, good and faithful servant."
6: Yes, so very true. Let me share with our friends, because all of this book emanates out of your ministry, the Discipled Warriors ministry, and that you have, I want to talk, before I get into the nuts and bolts of what's in the book, and back, let me tell you, when I was reading it, it was a Vince Lombardi moment. It's almost like what you're doing is saying, gentlemen, this is a football, okay, and you're starting with the basics of Christianity, the orthodox beliefs, the nuts and bolts of what we believe so that we can better contend for the faith. I absolutely loved that approach. But when we come back, Ray, if you'd be so kind, talk about the fact that you have a two-day intensive program, you've got conferences, and this book emanates out of that experience and how this book is to be used. And then I want to get into the nuts and bolts of what you write about in the book. It's an excellent book. Gentlemen, pay attention. It's called The Discipled Warrior's Handbook. It is written by our guest, Dr. Ray Dillman. It really and truly is about growing up fearless warriors for Jesus Christ. Back after this.
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6: We are spending the hour with Dr. Ray Dillman, who is a retired U.S. Army major with a record in the military that is just tremendous. Green Beret, Army Ranger, Sniper School Commander, professor at West Point. And then the Lord led him to start a ministry called Discipled Warriors Ministry. And out of that ministry emanated this book we're talking about, the Discipled Warriors Handbook. So, Ray, if you would talk about how this booklet was birthed out of these conferences that you have.
7: Sure, Janet. The first time we ran it was at my the first ministry we ran was at my home church, Woodland Hills Baptist in Newcastle, Oklahoma. Hmm. And the thought was to get men together and give them a shared experience, particularly a shared hardship. So men bond during doing hardships together. That we did it with in training in the military. All the time. So at the church, we had men stay at the church for two nights. They came in on a Thursday evening, and then we stayed in the church until Saturday evening. We ate meals together. We put the men into teams, which the ministry calls cohorts, roughly 8 to 10 men in per cohort. And they eat together, they study together, they pray together, they do exercises together that builds cohesion and biblical understanding together. So with the goal of this, and the handbook is the adjunct to that, but what men they can sharpen each other, and they can oftentimes God's Spirit talks through us to our fellow believers. Mm-hmm. And there have been a number of times in my life when I've had friends or peers say something to me, and I knew it was God talking through them to me for that truth at the time. Sometimes it helped me completely change my position on something, or my attitude, or just a clarification that I needed. So the idea is to try to put men in groups together, and they essentially study biblical truths together and hold each other accountable through that through their growth.
6: Marvelous. The core question you say that every man yearns to answer is, why am I here? I'm fascinated by that. Mm-hmm. I've been married to one for over 50 years. I birthed two out of my four are men. So I'm finding that interesting. Is it from your vantage point, and I want to get to the question in a minute, but just from your vantage point, 35,000 foot perspective, is that a question, do you think, that's singular to men or to people both want to know, why am I here? And if the answer is it's not universal, why is it more compelling in men than it is in women?
7: I know it's compelling, a compelling question in men. I would suspect it's a compelling question in women, but I wouldn't begin to assume that. I haven't really asked around. And again, my early professional career was working with men. It was all male units, basically my entire military career. So I, mm-hmm. I understand the male perspective very, very well. I would guess it's for everybody, but for sure men, because we all experience similar things in life. And why do we experience those things? And what are we supposed to, you know, what is the goal of experiencing those things? And what are we supposed to do with it? So I would say it's for sure. Why am I here is a question all men are going to ask. I would suspect all women ask the same question.
6: See, I love this. And, you know, I struggled for a bit because I thought, wow, I'm a woman. How can I talk to a man about a Bible study that's for men? And then I thought, no, because I'm going to learn. And I just learned something from you. I think if you could put it in transcendent terms, the search for significant is universal for the human experience. And mm-hmm. I think it's because God created us to find out who we are, because ultimately we find out who we are in Him. It's leading right. to Him. So I think that that's universal. But I find it interesting that it's even compelling. And I think you're spot on. I think it's more compelling for men. How does a man discover why he's here without Jesus Christ? It's going to be an empty answer, isn't it?
7: I don't know how they do it. I honestly, Janet, I when I have discussions with people who aren't believers in Jesus, I don't want to come out and tell them I feel sorry for them, but I honestly do feel sorry for them. I don't know how they get through life without without knowing the Spirit that abides in our hearts, in the hearts of believers. It would be a very difficult life indeed.
6: 100%, which is why I so appreciate your ministry. So let me go back to what I said before about how it's really the basics. And I'm glad you set the stage for us about breaking up into these units. And you've got this, well, I'm going to use the word you didn't, but you implied it. It's this whole iron sharpens iron, being in these small groups together, which I think is right. fabulous. So you create a whole series of lessons, and it really is systematic theology, if I can put it that way. It's just really mm-hmm. going from the basics. So you start with lesson number one, how do we know that God exists? And there are 4 points under the question, how do we know that God exists? So I'm going to pretend I'm a woman, so I'll have to use my sanctified imagination here, but I'm sitting in one of your groups, and I'm going to start trying to answer this question, how do we know God exists? Wow, that's a tough one right out of the gate. So how do we learn to answer that question?
7: Right. Well, I think that I've listened to some other guests that you've had, and so I know this to be true. God, in the Bible, tells us is true, but which is the next lesson, obviously. But all of us know that there's something more than what we than our five natural senses can experience. And so we know something more than us exists, and that's the beginning of understanding that there is God out there. And now it's just refining our understanding of what that something is that we our natural senses cannot detect.
6: Ray, you were gracious in the way you started to answer that, and I took us right up to a hard break. Forgive me. I want to continue this on the other side, because it's not a mistake that you started this out as the first lesson. How do we know that God exists? To know Him and to make Him known, obviously primary for us. So I want to come back to the other parts of this lesson. It also exemplifies to our friends how this handbook works. So stick around. More with Dr. Ray Dillman after this.
0: Going to get to more hour two of In the Market with Janet Parshall here on Moody Radio. Good afternoon. It's John Hemmer. This might be a weird question, but does your house or apartment or condo, does it eat things that belong to you? Here's what I'm talking about. So, okay, there is a half-eaten box of Oreo cookies, the really cool thin kind, and it has like the top that you peel the top back and then the cookies always stay fresh. I love that. And there is a little thing of my daughter's like pet rocks. Okay. Both of those things are gone. The house ate them. The house absorbed them. We have turned the house upside down. We have no idea where these items have gone. That might be a really interesting topic for an upcoming Building Relationships episode. Building Relationships, catch that here on Saturday at noon.
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6: 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We are visiting with Dr. Ray Dillman. He retired out of the U.S. Army after a long career in the rank of major. And in 2024, he founded the Discipled Warriors Ministry, which is a ministry dedicated to educating and encouraging men to become the spiritual leaders God created them to be, fighting spiritual battles, not in isolation, but as a discipled band of brothers. So the Discipled Warriors Handbook serves as the foundational study guide for the ministry's intensive cohort programs. Ray talked about those a moment ago, and stands alone as a vital resource for churches, men groups, and individual believers. So it's all there on my information page, by the way. If, gentlemen, you find this just the tool you might need in your men's group at church, then you're listening at the right time for the right purpose. And I want to make sure you get access to this book. So just go to inthemarketwithjanetpartial.org. There's a red box under the summation of the 2 hours we do every day. It says program details and audio. Click that on. It'll take you over the information page. You're going to see a handsome picture of Ray, a longer bio, a direct link to discipledwarriors.org. That's his website, discipledwarriors.org. And on the right-hand side, a click to get to the work. Book, Discipled Warriors Handbook, and it's right there. And I just love it because it really is, I'm going to use a hefty theological term, but that's what it is. It's systematic theology. It's knowing what we believe, why we believe it, and teaching it in a wonderfully chronological order, starting with the primary question, how do we know that God exists? So, Ray, you were telling us before the break, and again, you handled that break very judiciously. I thank you for that. So there's something beyond ourselves, and we know that. And I think we can go back to the idea that if God has placed eternity in our hearts, it's not by accident. It's so that we can start the journey of trying to find him. So there is a universal understanding, believer or not. Most people know when they let the cat out and pull the sheets up under their chin, they know there's something out there. I don't believe most people go to bed at night thinking they're food for worms. I know that they think there's got to be something out there. So tell me some more, if you're teaching men in these cohort groups, how do we help men, and we women get to listen in on this one, how do we learn to discover that, in fact, God exists, and this is a very defensible position for us to take?
7: So when I started the book, I thought, well, let's start from the, you know, just basic beliefs as you discussed, and not let's talk about God without using the Bible. And so when we think about like children, you know, they'll easily believe in like Santa Claus, Easter Bunny, Tooth Fairy, these things that are non-physical. But they just know internally that there's something out there that they have never seen, touched, smelled, tasted, or heard. In the adult world, we have how many, you know, vampires, ghosts, werewolves, these sort of things, these, you know, that an explanation for of magic, an explanation for the world that is outside of our physical existence. We all believe that there's something like that out there. And in that lesson, we can't measure what's out there. That's the problem with the spiritual world, is it's not measurable like the physical world is. And so how do we do that? And we can only really do that with a document that takes these complex moral truths and explains them in a way that makes sense. And the Bible is that document for Christians that makes sense, that explains what's out there that God, you know, has put in our hearts to know that it is out there. So that's a summation of the first lesson anyway.
6: Yeah. And you reference Romans 1, which I'm so glad you do, because all we have to do is look around us, if I can put it in common parlance. And as a result mm-hmm. of seeing the natural world, we are, as the Bible says, without excuse. So that's mm-hmm. a fabulous place to go. And then it moves brilliantly into the second very important question, which is, okay, if God exists, then how do I know that his word is true? So talk to me about that.
7: So the next thing that for believers is, you know, the Bible's authenticity. Does it speak the truth? And so I worry about this a lot in our world that, if we're in a spiritual world, if someone then says, okay, God exists, Jesus exists, then our enemies goal then is to tear down the Bible, because that's where truth can be found. It is the one document that we have that is truly honest and truthful. So I, in that second lesson, I described why I trust the Bible. And it is my belief that no matter how good the apologetics argument, and that is, apologetics is arguing for the veracity of the Bible. No matter how mm-hmm. good the argument is, at some point, a person has to make a leap of faith. That's there's a reason why that that term is in our parlance, because you have to believe in God, believe in the Bible, before you fully, you know, to fully accept Jesus as Lord and Savior, right? And honestly, we have to have a spirit in us in order to fully understand the Bible. So I laid out the argument why I trust the Bible, and I use it with my professional background. And because I have taught English composition, hundreds of classes, those classes have helped me to believe that the Bible had to be written by an entity that could only, you know, like God. There's no way that a person or people wrote the Bible. It would not make sense to me as a professional in the world of teaching composition. So that I explained it that way in lesson two. I do lay out the fundamental facts of the Bible that are, you know, inarguable facts that anybody, any reasonable person would agree with. And those facts themselves are telling all by themselves. But at some point, everyone has to make that leap of faith and say, okay, I'm going to trust the Bible, and then start asking it questions. And I find that keep asking questions, ask the hard questions of the Bible. And not, there isn't anyone that exists is going to be able to, you know, any person anyway, that can answer all the questions that someone might take from the Bible. But the more you ask of it, the more truth that you'll begin to, you know, understand about it and how it's tied together in a framework that's you know, again, no human being could have written that
6: exactly.
7: book.
6: Exactly. Yeah. And the connecting between the old and the new, the prophecies, I mean, it just goes on and on and on and on. Can you go back a little bit to your personal experience, particularly because you were teaching English? So tell me, I loved reading this in the book about if you were to give a class of 20 students the same writing prompt, such as provide an argument for why the Bible is important to Christian education, you would get, you said, 20 different arguments. Talk to me about that.
7: So, again, teaching just a composition class, and we're talking freshmen in college, right, for the take composition. They, each one of them have, when you ask them to write an argumentative argument, they will all come up with a different argument, in some variation anyway. And so, to ask that question, to a class, those 20 different arguments show that it shows the variety that God can produce himself. But yet, the Bible was written by at least 40 different men. But yet, there's a cohesive message going on that connects it from Genesis all the way to Revelation. There's no way that 40 different people could write something that connects clearly, you know, all the way through. That's really what that statement is 40 different arguments would not be a cohesive book that we call the Bible. It wouldn't exist.
6: Yeah. That's exactly right. Wow. Okay, so, and I'm not going to go through all of these lessons, but I want to give our friends a sense of what you're talking about. And I want to talk about the spiritual warfare part that you covered as well. That, I think, is extremely important. But before I get there, talk to me about why you want men to know that it is imperative that they have what you call a warrior's mindset.
7: So the warrior's mindset, this is something particularly that in Ranger units, we always told our guys that, you know, when you jump out of a plane in the middle of the night and you land into a battlefield, you're going to be disoriented. You're not going to know where you are or what's going on. Listen to where the sound of the guns are and go to the sound of guns and go there and make a difference. And you'll figure it out as you go along. So that's really the warrior's mindset, is that many times on the battlefield, Janet, you know, it's a scary place, and fear can certainly overcome someone if they don't have a clear understanding of what they're supposed to do and have been properly trained for it. But that warrior's mindset is you go to where you're needed and do your job. That's no matter what else is going on, you do what you do the job that you're supposed to do. And can it be scary sometimes? Sure, it can be scary sometimes, but that a warrior doesn't worry about stuff like that. A warrior does the job he or she is supposed to do. And if we all kind of had that attitude as a group, it's one thing. This is the other thing, Janet, is that if I ever find myself on a battlefield by myself, that's a bad place to be, right? Nobody wins the war by themselves. It takes a team in order to be effective, to win battles, to win wars. And so work with people around you to gain ground for God's kingdom, and learn all the time. So anyway.
6: Excellent. All of these are lessons that come out of the Discipled Warriors Handbook. That emanates out of the ministry that Dr. Ray Dillman founded called Discipled Warriors Ministry. Again, this is about encouraging men to become the spiritual leaders that God has created them to be. And this handbook really goes through the basics of Christianity, helps you to understand what we believe, why we believe it. And it's a handbook, I think, that every single man out there can benefit from. Again, I appeal to those of you who are in charge of men's ministries at church. This just might be the resource you're looking for. We're going to take a break, come right back. More with Dr. Dillman right after this.
0: Going to wrap up hour two of In the Market with Janet Parshall. Cannot believe that tomorrow's Friday. That being said, Sunday morning, how about this? You and I get together for a couple hours from like 6 until 8. We'll hear some great music. I'll share some encouragement with you. It is a great way to kick off your Sunday morning. It's called Sunday Praise. Maybe put that in your phone or jot that down. 6 to 8 Sunday morning right here on Moody Radio.
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4: The Discipled Warrior's Handbook. That's what we're talking about with Dr. Ray Dillman. He retired after being in the military for many years, serving in a wide variety of capacities in the Green Beret, Army Ranger, Sniper School Commander, professor at West Point. And then in 2024, the Lord led him to start this ministry called Discipled Warrior's Ministry, which is really about raising godly men to be the spiritual leaders that God created them to be. So this handbook is about putting together these groups where they get together and they study together and just disciple one another and then go out and be the men that God has called them to be. So, Ray, you talk about all kinds of things. Just do a flyover for my friends to understand this. So you'll talk about the Trinity and you'll talk about strongholds and what God expects from men and what goes wrong and the relationship with women and the wife and unconditional love in the family. And the list goes on and on and on. So let me ask you in this last segment that we have together, just a couple of things. I alluded to the fact early on that you recognize the spiritual warfare aspect of this. Not a surprise. Yeah. And when you're in the military and you recognize war between human beings, I absolutely believe to the core of my being that that would create in a man like you a heightened sensitivity to recognize that, as Ephesians 6 alludes to, there's another war. It's unseen, but it's just as ferocious. So contextualize that for me. What is it, most importantly, that you want men to understand about spiritual warfare?
5: That it's winnable. We don't be scared of it. Fear is natural. Fear is healthy. Respecting your opponent is a smart way to go conduct business. But we have Jesus Christ as our Lord and Savior. We are meant to be successful. We're meant to be victorious in this world. We are not meant to play second fiddle. Our job is to go out and conquer, gain ground for God. And it's not for ourselves. It's for Him. It's for His glory. So it is, you can overcome, the difficulties that you have in life as long as you recognize that it's through Jesus that we can have victory over the events of this life.
4: Yeah. Paramount for every one of us to learn, but men in particular. What is the biggest fear that you think men have that prevents them from being the man that God called them to be?
5: I think they've filled with doubt. They listen to the little voices that pop in their head saying, you're not good enough, you're not worthy, you're a sinner, you're so stupid, all those sort of things, which are not from God. Doesn't talk to us that way. That is from the enemy. And so they don't step out in faith. They live in fear. And that's it's a shame that we don't do a better job of telling men to live a life of faith.
4: Just to grow up in Him and to really step out in faith, which takes... Well, it takes a choice, doesn't it? We have the choice to either be fearful or to be faithful. And you want to build that automatic reaction in where you move to faith rather than fear. And along those same lines, I had Tim LaHaye tell me years ago that the most important thing that a man desires in a marriage is respect. Do you believe that? And if so, this is a tutorial for all of us, not just for men. How can we as wives better show that? Convey that sense of respect. If it's paramount in a man's life, for a woman, a primary need is different, but for a man, their primary need, if Tim is right, and I think he is, that it is about respect. How do we

0: convey that? Teach us as women.
1: Well, so it's a you know, it takes two in order to tango, right? So for men, for on the men's side, our job is to show unconditional love to our wives. That's what our Savior shows us. That's what we should show our wives. And for a woman needs to be safe, and she needs to be loved. And if we can do that for her, then she will naturally show respect towards us. She will be the helper that she was designed to be. God created her to help us in the family and be one with us. And we see examples of that even outside of the Christian faith. It is quite normal, you know, the relationship between a husband and a wife, even in secular society, societies that where family units are healthy. That's the way it works. You know, the man leads the family, the wife helps the family, but it's a respect for each other. So as a man, we have to do our job right in order to get the respect from our wives. For a wife who wants to be a better wife, I would say, just pray about it. Start talking to the Spirit that lives in your heart, as long as you're a believer in Jesus, and be guided by it. And just when you fail, and we all do, just get back in the game and try again, and keep trying, because you know, God gives us unlimited opportunities to improve ourselves. Sanctification is a lifetime job, and none of us are ever going to get it right this side of heaven. And so our job is to just keep trying. Don't ever quit. And you touched on something earlier, Janet, that I want to point out. So the way we bear God's image is that we have choice. I think that's the number one way that we bear His image, because without it, love doesn't exist without choice, right? A robot can't love, you know, by itself. So God gives us choice. We have to choose to love Him back because He first loved us. And that, I think, we bear His image. That's the best way. And so for those around us, that's why the greatest commandment is love God and love others as yourself. But it is a choice. And so I think you really nailed it there. As far as the overall goal of the book is to get men to make the right choice and then act on that choice.
0: Yeah. And sometimes they just need a good teacher to teach them how to do that. And that's what you are. You are a teacher. You are building character. You are developing that in men. And I'm so grateful for your founding the ministry, Discipled Warriors. At the end of the book, just to give you a sense of how this works. So after these 26 lessons, the gentlemen are then to write a short explanation of the primary stewardship responsibility God has given to them. That's important to know, men, because every single one of us has a sphere of influence. And it's important to understand, God, what would you have me to do in my life? And then the second application is you take the time to write the most critical task that God wants you to achieve at this point in your life and why it's necessary for you to complete it. So all of that is how you build character and you grow men to be the fierce warriors that God has called them to be. Ray, thank you. Thank you so much for the gift of your time. Thank you for your creativity. Thank you for your desire to grow men to be fierce warriors for God. And I hope that somebody listening today thinks, boy, that's exactly the kind of material we've been looking for our small group or for our church. Again, it's called the Discipled Warriors Handbook. I've got a link on my information page to the ministry as well, so you can learn more about the fantastic work that Dr. Ray Dillman is taking care of and doing to help to grow men. I hope you've been encouraged, friends. You've been called for such a time as this. Thanks so much, and I'll meet you in the marketplace of ideas.
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3: Here's Western Alaska's weather outlook from KICY AM 850. For Eastern Norton Sound and the Nulato Hills, including St. Michael and Shaktulik, today partly cloudy, highs in the upper 30s with northeast winds to 25 miles per hour. Tonight, mostly cloudy, a slight chance of snow after midnight, lows in the mid-20s with north winds to 25 miles per hour. For St. Lawrence Island, including Gamble and Savunga, today cloudy with a slight chance of snow, highs in the mid-30s with north winds around 25 miles per hour with gusts around 40 miles per hour. Tonight, mostly cloudy with patchy blowing snow in the evening with areas of blowing snow after midnight. Lows in the mid-20s with north winds to 25 miles per hour with gusts around 40 miles per hour. For the Bering Strait Coast, including Tin City and Shishmaref, Today, cloudy with highs in the mid-30s. North winds around 25 miles per hour. Tonight, mostly cloudy. Areas of blowing snow after midnight. Lows in the upper 20s with north winds to 30 miles per hour. For the Yukon Delta Coast, including Scammon Bay and Mountain Village. Today, rain with a chance of snow, but no accumulation. Highs in the upper 30s with north winds to 25 miles per hour. Tonight, mostly cloudy with a slight chance of rain in the evening. Lows in the lower 30s with north winds to 25 miles per hour. For the lower Yukon River, including Pitcas Point and Pilot Station. Today, mostly cloudy with a chance of rain and snow with less than an inch of snow accumulation. Highs in the lower 40s with north winds to 20 miles per hour. Tonight, partly cloudy in the evening, then becoming mostly cloudy with a slight chance of snow after midnight. Lows in the upper 20s with north winds to 20 miles per hour. For the Kuskokwim Delta, including Nightmute and Chivac. Today, cloudy with a chance of rain showers and snow. Highs in the upper 30s with north winds to 30 miles per hour. Tonight, cloudy with a slight chance of rain showers in the evening, then a chance of snow showers after midnight. Lows around 30 with north winds to 25 miles per hour with gusts of 40 miles per hour. And for the southern Seward Peninsula coast, including Nome and Dexter. Today, cloudy with highs in the upper 30s and north winds to 25 miles per hour. Tonight, partly cloudy in the evening, then becoming mostly cloudy. Lows in the mid-20s with north winds around 15 miles per hour with gusts up to 30 miles per hour in the evening. I'm Jonathan, and that's your weather forecast from KICY AM 850.
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0: On the night you fall in all the pieces, you can bring your lonely heart to Jesus. What if I told you that I believe it?
1: 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That was for King and Country and their song, What If I Told You? Before that was Kevin Spencer and Friends and their song, Good Morning, Lord. Well, here's a note from the KICY clipboard. 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
1: In Congress, Mary Peltola gave her vote to the lower 48 liberals. It's why we fired her 2 years ago. Mary Peltola is a dishonest lobbyist who sold Alaskans out. Now, she's trying to cover up her corruption with lies and attack ads. Dan Sullivan served as a Marine for 30 years with honor and integrity. Here's Senator Sullivan on Alaska's Choice.
2: I'm fighting every day for a stronger Alaska. Mary Peltola's focus? Desperate lies about me and my family. I've spent my career defending survivors of domestic violence, and I voted to force Trump's DOJ to release the Epstein files, while Mary Peltola took huge checks from Epstein's associates. I'm fighting to stop members of Congress from cashing in as DC lobbyists, which is exactly what Mary Peltola did after Alaskans fired her.
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0: 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This is KICY AM 850. That was CeCe Winans and her song, Believe for It. Before that was Moses and Virginia Berlin and their song, Beautiful Star of Bethlehem. Well, today is the third Thursday in October, which means it's Get Smart About Your Credit Day. 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
4: 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It's why we fired her 2 years ago. Mary Peltola is a dishonest lobbyist who sold Alaskans out. Now, she's trying to cover up her corruption with lies and attack ads. Dan Sullivan served as a Marine for 30 years with honor and integrity. Here's Senator Sullivan on Alaska's Choice.
5: I'm fighting every day for a stronger Alaska. Mary Peltola's focus? 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I'm fighting to stop members of Congress from cashing in as DC lobbyists, which is exactly what Mary Peltola did after Alaskans fired her.
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0: Here's Western Alaska's weather outlook from KICY AM 850. For eastern Norton Sound and the Nulato Hills, including St. Michael and Shaktulik, today partly cloudy, highs in the upper 30s with northeast winds to 25 miles per hour. Tonight mostly cloudy, a slight chance of snow after midnight, lows in the mid-20s with north winds to 25 miles per hour. For St. Lawrence Island, including Gamble and Savunga, today cloudy with a slight chance of snow, highs in the mid-30s with north winds around 25 miles per hour with gusts around 40 miles per hour. Tonight mostly cloudy with patchy blowing snow in the evening with areas of blowing snow after midnight, lows in the mid-20s with north winds to 25 miles per hour with gusts around 40 miles per hour. For the Bering Strait Coast, including Tin City and Shishmaref, today cloudy with highs in the mid-30s, north winds around 25 miles per hour. Tonight mostly cloudy, areas of blowing snow after midnight, lows in the upper 20s with north winds to 30 miles per hour. For the Yukon Delta Coast, including Scammon Bay and Mountain Village, today rain with a chance of snow but no accumulation, highs in the upper 30s with north winds to 25 miles per hour. Tonight mostly cloudy with a slight chance of rain in the evening, lows in the lower 30s with north winds to 25 miles per hour. For the lower Yukon River, including Pitcas Point and Pilot Station, today mostly cloudy with a chance of rain and snow with less than an inch of snow accumulation, highs in the lower 40s with north winds to 20 miles per hour. Tonight partly cloudy in the evening, then becoming mostly cloudy with a slight chance of snow after midnight, lows in the upper 20s with north winds to 20 miles per hour. For the Kuskokwim Delta, including Nightmute and Chivac, Today, cloudy with a chance of rain showers and snow. Highs in the upper 30s with north winds to 30 miles per hour. Tonight, cloudy with a slight chance of rain showers in the evening, then a chance of snow showers after midnight. Lows around 30 with north winds to 25 miles per hour with gusts of 40 miles per hour. And for the southern Seward Peninsula coast, including Nome and Dexter. Today, cloudy with highs in the upper 30s and north winds to 25 miles per hour. Tonight, partly cloudy in the evening, then becoming mostly cloudy. Lows in the mid-20s with north winds around 15 miles per hour with gusts up to 30 miles per hour in the evening. I'm Jonathan, and that's your weather forecast from KICY AM 850.

0: often does this happen in our churches, ladies? Where God has called us to a certain calling, and then we realize, that girl, she ain't godly enough.
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0: I don't want people knowing that I'm hanging out with her. Maybe God has called you to a community of faith, and you're like, well, they're too godly. And we get to this place where we start to look for the approval of man rather than the approval of God, because at the core of who we are, we fight this battle of not being enough. And here's the deal. Our greatest desire is to be fully known and to be fully loved. Our greatest fear is that we will be fully known, but that we wouldn't be fully loved.
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2: 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Mary Peltola isn't looking out for us. Mary Peltola looks out for herself. And that's why we don't want Mary Peltola in the U.S. Senate. 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